0: 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BetMGM Tonight with Brad Evans and Pat Boyle. Back now.
1: Welcome all back. BetMGM Tonight, Westwood One Sports. He's Brad Evans. I'm Pat Boyle. Phone number to join the show, 310-840-4910. Get to your phone calls here in just a second. Brad and I were losing our minds. I guess we were the old man yelling at clouds last segment, because for the second time in 4 days, a starting pitcher has been pulled with a perfect game intact. On Sunday, it was Yuri Perez. 7 innings, 92 pitches, was not allowed to finish it. Just now, tonight, Jared Jones of the Pittsburgh Pirates. 6 innings, 77 pitches, a perfect game, and pulled from the ball game. A guy that had UCL surgery last year, made his season debut May 29th, so this is his 8th start, but the max pitches he had thrown in a game this year was 81. Pirates not going to risk potential injury. They're going to prioritize long-term health, and they have stolen an opportunity for a perfect game from us because, man, the guy was freaking dealing. But, Brad, we've got the All-Star game coming up in 6 days. And you and I, we were talking, you know, we came on the air and started the show with Dylan Cease going for a no-hitter. He was at 115 pitches, and the Blue Jays were going to let him finish it. How about what the Philadelphia Phillies are preparing to allow Zach Wheeler to do? This is the exact opposite of what the Pirates and the Marlins have done here in the last couple of days. So Zach Wheeler is going to start on Sunday, first half finale for the Phillies in Detroit. Zach Wheeler said he wants to and would pitch in Tuesday's All-Star game in Philadelphia 2 days later. And he's got the backing of the staff.
2: Yes.
1: Donnie Baseball said, quote, "I'd be okay with it. I haven't talked to Dave," talking about Dombrowski. Nobody's asked that question. Hypotheticals are always dangerous, but I mean, if guys really want to do something and they feel like they can do it, and then the pitching coach, Caleb Cotham, said, "I trust Zach. Zach knows his body." There's still that last start, but within the realm of possibilities, I feel very confident he could do that. He's a grown man. He knows his body. He knows what he's capable of doing, right? Especially if he wants it, I'm not going to be the one to stand in his way, end quote. Zach Wheeler is going to start on Sunday, throw anywhere between 80 and 100 pitches, and he's going to come back 2 days later and pitch in the All-Star game just for bleeps and giggles. And the Phillies are like, yeah, screw it. We don't give a damn. And here we've got a guy that's throwing a perfect game, and he can't even throw another inning or 25, 30 pitches because, God forbid, he gets hurt again. I mean, I wish Jared Jones was on the Phillies. I wish Jared Jones was on the Blue Jays. I wish Yuri Perez was on the Phillies or the Blue Jays, because it feels like those managers would have given them the opportunity to finish off a perfect game. And again, I know Zach Wheeler's a different circumstance. He's not coming off a UCL surgery last year. He's not coming off of a leg strain that Yuri Perez had a month ago or 2 months ago, and he's already made a couple of starts since returning. But damn. Zach Wheeler's going to pitch Sunday, and the Phil and Donnie Baseball's like, yeah, go ahead and pitch on Tuesday. I don't give a damn. Incredible.
2: Yeah, and that's respect right there. I mean, Zach Wheeler is a very established arm and veteran, a guy who's 36 years old, and he is having a spectacular season. He's 9-1, 2.28 ERA, 98 strikeouts, is a 0.91 whip. And he, look, man, he's working deep. And, you know, Donnie Baseball's like, pitch count? What pitch count? He's gone back-to-back games, 104 pitches. Heck, three of his last four starts, he's gone for 104 pitches. You know what that is? That's a breath of fresh air. They're letting these guys rock, letting them roll, letting them work deep into games. I know, you know, they're somewhat adhering still to the 100-pitch count rule. I get it, but, you know, Donnie Baseball's like, you know, you want to go out there and compete? You want to go out there and play the All-Star game? You want to showcase your wares. You want to represent the franchise. Be my guest. We're not going to, you know, have you stand down at all and stand by. You're going to go out there and you're going to perform and you're going to play. That's what this game is all about. Let these guys go out there and throw rockets. Let them work the arm out. You know, it could fall off, I guess, but it's probably an infinitesimal chance that does occur. So let him go out there, let it rip, and perform. And, you know, the fans love it. The players love it. Because the bottom line is, when you're playing any professional sport, any sport at any level, all the way down to the legal league level, you want your guys to go out there and compete every single day. And that's what Don Mattingly is allowing him to do. And fun fact, Pat, I had an extensive Don Mattingly baseball card collection when I was a kid, one of my all-time favorites.
1: I feel like you are not alone in that. I feel like a lot of guys around your age, guys in their 40s, Donnie Baseball was like everything for so many guys. What was it about Donnie Baseball? Just the aura? I mean, don't get me wrong.
2: It was a couple of things. One, the Grand Slam streak that he had was like 8, I believe, which was like all-timer stuff. Like, he was doing just ridiculously stuff, stupid things at the dish. B, he was kind of a small guy. And C, for me, I have a fetish for mustachioed men. And he has one of the great lady ticklers I've ever seen.
1: Lady ticklers. By the way, Don Mattingly, Donnie Baseball, not in the Hall of Fame. Do you think that, is it too late for that?
2: I'd have to look at the accolades. I'd have to look at the statistics. I think the duration, he's very borderline. How many titles did he win? I'd have to go back and look and do the research, but I think he's a very fringe.
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3: Oh, Red Hawks baseball tonight from Lewis and Clark Park. We are just about set for baseball. The precautionary tarp on the field has been taken off, and we're set for baseball. We knew we'd have baseball tonight, just trying to monitor when those showers were going to spark. They have sparked around greater parts of Iowa and south of here, east of here, and rolling through, and the fine folks, I like the fact that they erred on the side of caution, meaning let's not get this thing going, and then all of a sudden, if the rains come, we got a delay. So right now, the skies, got a lot of blue skies above. Right-hander Peño Otano on the mound. He'll get the start tonight for Sioux City. Peño Otano, right-hander, 3.57 earned run average, 38 strikeouts in 53 innings pitched. He comes in with a record of 3-3 on the season. Fargo-Moorhead Redhawks taking game one last night here at the ballpark in a thriller. 5-4, had a little bit of everything. The Redhawks trying to take the first two games of this series. Behind Otano in left field tonight, Henry George, the All-Star in Sioux City, filled with a lot of All-Star representation. That All-Star game next week, George in left, Austin Davis in center, Deshaun Knowles the start in right field. Zach Vuletich at third, Elliot Good at short, Jackson Vandebrake at second, Alberto Osuna at first, and Cade Marquardt is behind the plate, the young catcher for the Sioux City Explorers. Cade Marquardt, and again Otano on the hill. The lineup is put forth by Red Hawks manager Chris Coast. Leading off will be Jesus Lujano. Lujano leading off and the designated hitter today. Batting second, Juan Fernandez. Jimmy batting second. He got the big hit last night that proved to be the game winner in the ninth inning. Fernandez batting second. Dylan Thomas hitting third in right field. Jose Sermo cracked his 157th career home run yesterday. At first base, batting cleanup, Brian Fuentes batting fifth at third base. Jairus Richards in left field hit 6. Kobe Wilkerson, second base, batting 7th. Kale Yearsley in center, batting 8th. And Aiden Byrne, batting 9th at shortstop. That is the Red Hawks lineup tonight. The first pitch of tonight's game is high, and we're underway at 7:37 Central Time. Well, 7:37 the Central Time. The delay today, 1 hour and 2 minutes of time, is Otano. It's number 2, Mrs. Low. Temperatures here, it was awfully humid today. Temperatures that have been in the low 90s this week. But after that system came through, there's a strike to Otano, or to Lujano. Temperatures have come down to 82 degrees. The feels like index of 89. Couple of balls and a strike on Lujano. The pitch, and Lujano slices one to left field, and it'll spin right into the mitt of the left fielder, Henry George. Rob number 1. So one away. And it brings up Juan Fernandez. So Lojano flies to left. Fernandez, then Thomas, Sermo, Fuentes, and Richards. Wilkerson, Yearsley, and Byrne to line up for the FM Redhawks tonight. Redhawks in those black tops with gray pants. Sioux City, white tops, white pants. Latano's pitch comes up and in to Juan Fernandez. And Jimmy picked the right time to get that big knock last night in the game in the ninth inning, battling the right-hander. There's a pitch up and in. 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David Arrieta calling balls and strikes tonight. Pearson Tahuke at first, and Jordan Sandberg, the umpire, at third. Arrieta behind the plate. Tahuke and Sandberg on the base pass. 2-1 pitches, 2-0 pitches fouled off. And Fernandez fouls one back. Count is even at 2 balls and 2 strikes. And it's, I know that folks in the valley and back home, a lot of rain yesterday. I think pretty gorgeous day today, though, right? And here in Sioux City, those bumpers were sparking. I know Mason City, that area, northeast of here, really got hit. Here's a hot smash, hit out to second, staying down on it. Jackson Vandebrink. Vandebrink makes the play to 1B and 2 up and 2 down for the Redhawks here in the top of the first inning. That'll bring up Dylan Thomas. Two teams will wrap up this series. These are the first meetings, by the way, with these two clubs this year. We waited until July hit to start playing. Thomas on a changeup out in front of it. Swing and a miss. Strike one. Dylan Thomas, couple of knocks yesterday. A double and a single, hitting .297 on the year. The big leaguer, Dylan Thomas. 52 hits, 34 runs scored. Double-digit doubles and home runs this season. Here's a ball hit opposite side of the infield. Backhanded at short by Good. Long throw across the diamond. It is an out call made. It appeared DT may have beaten that out, but the out call made, and that's the inning. 6-3 in the putout. No runs, no hits, no errors, and nobody left on base. Kind of a tight play right there. Half an inning in the books. Hawks nothing. Sioux City coming to bat. This is Red Hawks baseball.
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3: Well, we go to the bottom half of the first inning here tonight, Sioux City, Iowa. The big wick, Patrick Wicklander, the lefty, on the hill for Fargo-Moorhead. At Arkansas, his nickname was Wick Nasty. And then I remember, told Patrick, I said that the Redhawks were in Winnipeg when they had a special promotion of Winnipeg professional wrestling. And Patrick was pitching that night, and I said, well, I'm going to start calling you Wick Flair. So he's just going to have more nicknames. And tonight, I think, for Chris Coe saying, Patrick, get out there, just use your stuff. He has good live ball. and a 1.61 whip that he comes in with, 52 hits in 46 innings, but 42 strikeouts in 46 innings pitch. And at times, he can just stay with that velo, and like we saw this year, he had a game in Milwaukee where he just strictly went the old number one with located fastballs, and there it is as he dumps that across the plate to Austin Davis. Sioux City managed by Steve Montgomery, a veteran manager, Steve Montgomery. Boy, has he piled up some wins with these Explorers. He's built some big teams. Wicklander delivers a little low. Bongo, you know, he's got the ties to Fargo Moorhead, certainly, as a Red Hawks pitcher back in the day. You know, pitching coach, NDSU pitching coach for the Red Hawks, and then the managerial jobs open up, and Steve comes over here to Sioux City, makes this his home, and he is a Sioux City resident, and again, doing some big things here. The X is coming in, though, however, in last place in the West, but we're not even at the midway point. There's a pitch that snaps in there for a strike. 1-2, the count on Austin Davis. Davis, George, and Vuletic, Vasquez, Knowles, and Osuno, Van de Brink, Good, and Marcourt, the lineup for Mongo tonight against Big Wick. Patrick kicks and throws, hits sharply to short, scooped up by Aiden Byrne. Got to get rid of it. Kid can fly, and Byrne makes the toss across the diamond. Before they could get the tarp on this afternoon, there had been some drizzle and some rain that had fallen down on the field, and then they quickly tarped the field, and that tarp had been on there right up until about 20 minutes ago when they took it off. So there was some wetness underneath that tarp to begin with, but field looks good. Field looks great. Here's Henry George. He was a Mr. Double last night. The pitch is in there for a strike. Scoreless, early, bottom one.

That's when you talk about teams' identities. And for the Red Hawks, you know, they are 46 games deep into this season. What's their identity? Now, if you'd have caught me the first part of the first half of the season, I would have told you putting runs up is an identity. The team that can score runs. Wicklander throws over. You know, now the Red Hawks getting back a little healthier in the bullpen, a little more rounded pitchers, but you know, the ERA had been ballooned early on. Hopefully the identity is, as you move on as a team that has some good starting, tremendous close, and defense. There's a strike in there. You know, but the Red Hawks, when they were 5, 6, 7 games out in the West, they had made a few errors. They'd given up some late runs. And now that has shored itself up a little bit better. You know, not maybe not where the Hawks want to be in that fully polished, but they have played better baseball, and it shows in the standings. Wicklander checks the runner and the pitch home. High in sight. Two finals in today already. Kansas City blanked Cleburne 4-0 the final at Legends Field in Kansas City, Kansas this afternoon. And the Chicago Dogs get a 9-3 win on Sioux Falls. Andres Diaz the win for Chicago. Austin Eaton got the save. It had been a three-inning save at the end. Throw to first and runner is back. A three-inning of effective baseball save. It's the one area where the scorekeeper can have some judgment, but 9-3 the win over Sioux Falls. One ball, one strike on Zach Vuletich, an all-star. Runner takes off, pitches high, throw it down to second, will not be in time, and it's almost automatic, isn't it? Another stolen base for Sioux City. Their identity, that. They get on and they run. That's the 28th of the season for Henry George. And if you think that's good, Austin Davis, leadoff man, he swiped 36. The batter here, Zach Vuletich, has taken 29, and Raleo Vasquez is taking 17. And the efficiency in which they do it is Vuletich fouls back. You know, Davis is 36 stolen base, only been caught twice. George now 28 stolen base, only been caught 4 times. So they are efficient, and they enjoy taking third as much as they enjoy taking second. 2-2 the count on Zach Vuletich. Red Hawks go down in order in the top of this inning. As Patrick Wicklander, the sign from Juan Fernandez. Now the pitch home. Chopped to the right side, played by Sermo. Wick better get over. Does, and up. The ball thrown high and off of Wicklander's mitt. And Vuletich is safe. We'll see if an error is assessed on this one. Seeing if Patrick got over there right away. He had a little bit of a delay. And when you're a lefty, you're finishing on the third base side of the mound. And it'll be an infield single for Zach Vuletich. And that was the first thought. And Sermo took that ball well off the first base bank. I looked out to Wick, and he had kind of finished his toss. And then it's just a foot race between the pitcher and the batter runner. Now here's Raleo Vasquez. The runners at first and third for Sioux City, threatening. Vuletich takes off. Throw down to second. Tag applied and safe at second base. Well, that went a little tighter. Good toss by Juan Fernandez, but Vuletich takes second. 30 stolen bases for him, and Sioux City is off and running here in the bottom of the first inning. Just got the hand in there. Well, the X is threatening here, trying to even up this series after dropping last night to the Red Hawks 5-4. Wicklander's pitch, swung on, and a foul tip strike. One ball, one strike, and Braulio Vasquez, he too will be in the All-Star game. He's an All-Star reserve in the outfield for the West Division. Now, can Wick find a way possibly to take Vasquez himself? He kicking the throw, and this one hit foul up the right field line. Sharp in. Rovello Tire foul ball. Rovello Tire is available at Fergus Tire.

0: 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You can find your Ravello tires at Schumacher Goodyear in Fargo. Ball and two strikes on Braulio Vasquez. And third George and second Vuletic. Sioux City. Sioux City jumped out to a 1-0 lead in last night's game, and then Red Hawks got that back in the home run by Sermo. And the pitch fouled away again. Sioux City then tied the game at 2-2. Red Hawks went up 4-2. Sioux City got solo runs in the 7th and the 8th to tie last night at 4-4. And then the Red Hawks getting a 2-out RBI double from Juan Fernandez in the 9th inning. And that was your game winner. Hawks hold on last night to get the win. 1-2 the count, middle infield back. The 1-2 pitch is high. Couple of balls, couple of strikes, and Braulio Vasquez. You know, warm. You certainly could feel that heat today, even though temperature's now around the lower 80s. But it has been thick today, the humidity high. The 2-2 misses outside, runs it 3-2 the count. Yeah, that Henry George pulling of a base hit, and that's the thing about Sioux City. You get these burner guys on, George, Vuletic, Davis, and they just create so much havoc on the base pass. You're always pitching in pressure situations when they get on. Well, the count full, the payoff pitch, he is fouled back. Red Hawks returning to Newman Outdoor Field coming up on Friday night. That is a special night because that's another wood chippers night. And the final homestand prior to the All-Star break. 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Sponsored by Ojibwe Forest Rally. That's Friday night at Newman. Count remains 3-2. The pitch is into the ground to first. Sermo plays it, and Jose will take it to the bank himself for out number two. It'll be an RBI ground out for Vasquez, his 37th run batted in this season in Sioux City. Takes a 1-0 lead. That'll bring up Deshaun Knowles. If Patrick can just minimize this, allow one run, I think the Hawks take that. Switch hitting Deshaun Knowles. The round batting right-handed. Deshaun, good night last night. On base a couple of times for those Sioux City Explorers. He had three singles and a sack, was 3-for-3. Knowles sends a fly ball fairly well struck to right field. Back is Dylan Thomas, and Thomas tracks it down and makes the catch deep and right. Down go the X's here in the bottom of the first inning. But Sioux City gets a run on a couple of hits, and they leave a runner. After one inning, Sioux City won. Fargo Moorhead nothing. This is Red Hawks baseball.
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0: We go to the top of the second inning, and much like yesterday here in Sioux City, Iowa, the X's draw first blood. They get a run in the early in the game, bottom of the first inning. The Red Hawks sending up to the plate. Here in the top of two, Jose Sermo, Brian Fuentes, and Jairus Richards. Jose Sermo, a former Explorer, and he's played for a few teams in the league. And you know, look at his early professional career with Milwaukee. The Major League Baseball organizational play. Jose's home run last night measured at 442 feet, and it was 108 plus miles off his bat. So the exit velocity and created the trajectory and that distance. Sermo takes a high strike here from Otano. Peniel Otano, right-hander, a big, strong right-hander, 3-3 in the year. 38 strikeouts, 19 walks in the season. At the pitch, Jose shoots one toward short and through. The backhanded attempt of Elliott good, and Sermo will take the round at first. They always shift Jose and Dylan, for that matter, to the right side. And Elliott good. If he comes up with it, it's a long throw from shallow left field. The Red Hawks have their first hit of the game. There's Brian Fuentes. Fuentes came through, big knock last night. The Red Hawks, boy, top to bottom, take everybody to be an impact player yesterday. Fuentes takes high for a ball. Jose, not a big lead at first. Fuentes takes a strike. Game number 47 for Fargo-Moorhead. Game number 48 of the year for the X's. Sun shining now. Fuentes lines a base hit in the left field, and the Red Hawks now back-to-back hits. Sermo rounding second. Now he'll take third. Good base running for Jose as Henry Jarge a little late getting over. So good base running for Jose. Sermo cuts the inside and heads on down to third. Now they're going to give an error on the left fielder, Henry Jarge. Well, Sermo just did that casual, the ball dropped, but Jose didn't stop. He cut that inside corner to go down, as Maury Wills talks about always with that good base running. Plus, when the ball's in front of you, you know where you can go. And it just confirmed the decision to go when that ball mishandled in left field. So first and third for the Red Hawks. Here's Jairus Richards, and he takes a ball that bounces in front of the plate. Cade Marquardt behind the plate, the young catcher tonight for Sioux City. Boy, Dylan Tatum looked like Jan Spoonar for the UND goaltender last night. He was blocking balls late last night. So the Red Hawks poised to try to tie this thing up here in the top of the second inning. There's a strike. Count is even, one ball and one strike on Jairus Richards. Richards, a night off yesterday with the lefty going for Sioux City. Chris Coast with some more right-handed bats in there. So Yearsley and Richards were off yesterday. Jairus back in the lineup, as is Cole tonight. The pitch hit sharply and gloved it first. No, it's a foul ball. Well, Alberto Osuna nearly had himself a double play right there. Just wide of the first baseline. The Red Hawks actually catch a break here, and that's a proper call. Kudos to Pearson Tahuka. That is the right call. Doesn't matter where the body is, the ball fielded in foul territory before that bag. Richards down 1-2 as the pitch comes down and in. We'll see if Brian Fuentes being active at first base. Two balls and two strikes the count in Jairus Richards. Shade starting to form a little bit over home plate, but everybody else in humidity and sunshine. Couple of balls, couple of strikes on Richards. The set by Otano. And the pitch. Swing and a miss. He got him. That is a handcuff pitch over the hand. Just a tough cut inside. That ball coming, sinking down and in. Cuts down and in. And now it's up to Colby Wilkerson. Wilkerson, switch hitter, running left-handed here against Peña. Otaño, the pitch, inside and low. Tying run at third, Jose Sermo. Brian Fuentes will run him at first. Wilkerson swings and launches the ball down the left field line. Hit pretty far. It is caught deep down the left field corner by George. Sermo will come in and tag a sack fly for Colby Wilkerson, and we're tied at one here in the second inning. Wilkerson gave that a good run. Last night, that ball maybe touches towards the wall. We had a crosswind from right to left. Today, any of the breeze that was coming is blowing out more towards right. Old Glory is lying relatively limp down that left field line. Wilkerson's 20th run batted in, and to the plate is Cole Yearsley. And the pitch inside. The Red Hawks first and third, nobody out here in a second. And they've got one in, but now two men are out. Checking the runner at first. Now the throw over. Now right now, that run is unearned for Peniel Otaño as the big right-hander comes to the plate. And here's a liner out towards left center field. That one might split the alley. In fact, it will. George Fields on a hop, rounding second on his way to third is Fuentes. It's a double for Cole Yearsley. And the Red Hawks now with two in scoring position here in the second. Now Yearsley's first extra base hit as a Fargo-Moorhead Red Hawk. And he split the gap in left center, brings Aiden Byrne to the plate. Those last two balls again last night with that crosswind, those would have done some big time damage. Well, Yearsley certainly does damage here with that double in the alley. And how can Aiden Byrne find a little green grass as the catcher Cade Marquardt? Quick word with his starting right hander, Peniel Otaño. I like the response here for Fargo-Moorhead. Got three hits in the inning. Now that run is earned. That score just hitting. Aiden Byrne, 152 at-bats, 35 hits, couple of doubles, a homer, a triple, 18 runs batted in. And the pitch, Burnsy takes a little bender in there for a strike. See Aiden Byrne, he started coming out of that little funk he was in Fargo at the last homestand in a three-hit game against Kansas City, helping the Red Hawks win that series. Burns, he sends one back to the mound, fumbled for a minute. Otaño picks it up off the hill, throws it to first, and the Red Hawks are out here in the second. But a run on three hits, one error, and two left. After one and a half, it's Fargo-Moorhead 1, Sioux City 1. 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
0: Bottom of the second, Jack Michaels with you, voice of the FM Red Hawks, Jordan Bennett, JB. Good to have the Windy City Miracle with us in our flagship home of 740 The Fan. 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Slider having fun. Boy, got to be warm in that mascot slider today. Patrick Wicklander facing Alberto Osuna, Jackson Vanderbreak, and Elliot Good. The Red Hawks at 23-23. Fargo-Moorhead this season to start the year when they just went on a nice little winning streak. Won four games out of the gate. And, boy, I'll tell you, against Cleburne, and you thought this is going to be one heck of a start. And then Cleburne took the last three of that seven-game series. There's a strike into Osuna. Then the Red Hawks came home and dropped 5 of 6 at home, so they were 4-0 and then slipped under 500 and stayed under 500 until last week's series against Kansas City. They got back to 500. A little backdoor slide piece fouled off, and it's 0-2 on Osuna. Got back to 500, then lost the Sunday game against Kansas City, slipped back under 500, but then won last night here against Sioux City, and now we're back at 500. 0-2 the count on a right-handed batting first sacker. The lefty's pitch comes in, swing, and a miss. He got him. Big Wick, his first strikeout tonight. Try to stay away on that. Good running pitch away. Great location. Patrick Wicklander, love watching all these guys pitch, but boy, there's something like when Wick grabs the ball, you know what's going to happen. He could strike out 13, he could carve up, he could try to be clinical and work with guys on. We saw that in the first inning, but boy, when he gets ahead, yeah, he's got the goods, got a lot of stuff in that arsenal. There's a buried heater at the knees for a strike. Again, I referenced a couple of games of Patrick. There was a game in Milwaukee, but he was just going out there and playing catch with his battery mate. And it was just fun to watch. There's strike two, and he's got a little of that rhythm going on here in the second inning. And he's up 0-2 on Jackson Vanderbreak, who came in late last night to pinch run for Sioux City, then stayed in the game, got an at-bat. They had made the last out last night, flying out to end the contest. He's down 0-2 here as the lefty pauses and delivers. Breaking pinch slider down at the feet. Ball and two strikes. Tied at one. Bottom of the second tonight. Wyatt Cheney getting the start tomorrow night for Fargo-Moorhead. The lefty, the 1-2 pitch, fouled back to the netting. And a Robello tire foul ball. Swing for the fences with Robello Ridgetrack all-terrain tires. 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Count remains 1-2. The pitch is hit sharply into left field to base it through that 5-6 hole. Vanderbreak got out in front of that one and pulls its third hit of the game for Sioux City. And a one-out base runner, and it brings up Elliot Good. Elliot Good, starting shortstop for the X's. Gladner sharp, white on white, get the red helmets. The pitch, Good takes inside, ball gets away from Fernandez and heading down to second base. A wild pitch on Patrick Wicklander. So now the X's with a runner, a go-ahead runner in scoring position. Full slate of activity. By Lake Country got the bats out tonight, leading Kane County 9-3. And that game is in the bottom of the fifth inning at Wisconsin Brewing Company Park in Oconomowoc, Wisconsin. Wicklander, quick check of the runner. And the pitch home. Lifted right side. That's out of play. Elliot Good batting in a .247 clip this season. 38 hits over Elliot. 18 runs batted in. Patrick Wicklander. Going to be a little bit of a grinder here. Always is against these X's teams. Deep breath on the hill. The pitch home. Inside and low. 2-1. Lincoln Salt Dogs, you want to talk about a team, if they were a stock that's on the rise, it's Lincoln. You know, they have gone from the bottom of the West, and they are creeping up in the standings, putting wins together. Probably helps. They got certainly enough offense that they can put runs across, but they're just trying to get healthy for the pitching department. Here's a swing and a lazy fly ball hit high in the air down the right field line. Thomas coming in, long run for DT. A good thing that he gets his running in. Dylan Thomas. There's a long way to get it near the right field foul line. And Thomas, like a dead sprint. Dylan Thomas gets in his horse, races to the spot it's going to come down, grabs it and gets that ball back in, prevents the runner Vandenbroek from moving to third. So two outs, and here's Cade Marquardt. Briarcliff College. A lot of athletes in this area. At the Briarcliff. The pitch. Inside for a ball. He's catching tonight. Lincoln leading Gary 8-3. That's in the bottom of the fifth inning at Haymarket Park. Winnipeg has jumped out in front of Milwaukee tonight 8-3. That's in the fifth. 1-1 here. Tied with Sioux City. A man at second. Two outs. Patrick Wicklander kicks and fires. Good pitch. Strike. Twins in action tonight after defeating the Guardians last night. How about the night for Taj Bradley? Twins in Cleveland tied at three. That's in the sixth inning. Check the runner by Big Wick. And the pitch home. Popped him up on the infield. Jose Sermo, first base side and foul ground, will make the catch for out number three. That's it for the X's. No runs, one hit. They leave a runner. We played two today from Lewis and Clark Park. 1-1 our score. 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
0: Bump it back to the ledge, Sharon. Those of you on AABaseball.tv, that's where my colleague Dan Vaughn had lunch today. Sneaky's Chicken. Now, those of you on it, what a great Sneaky's Chicken. You think it is. Where's the big chicken in our neck of the woods? Is that Ross Holt has the big prairie chicken? Am I thinking that correctly? I'm sure someone will email or text you or let me know. Is it Ron? We got the big prairie chicken? I don't know if Iowa, and I've driven around Iowa enough. I'll have to ask some of my Iowan friends. Because North Dakota and Minnesota is about having giant animals and things. You know, the buffalo in Jamestown, the Salem Sioux in New Salem, the big Holstein cow. There's a giant fish, I think, in Washburn, like a walleye. Huge. I know I'm missing things over there. Jesus Lujano leads it off here in the top of the third inning. There's a very prairie chicken. I'm going to say Russell. The pitch is up and in for a ball. Second look here for Jesus Lujano at Peniel Otano. Lujano, Fernandez, and Thomas. And the pitch also inside. 2-0 the count. He's trying to stay in the hands of these left-handed batters. The Red Hawks will send a few to the plate tonight. With Yearsley in there today, Richards in there, Sermo Wilkerson, switch hitters, Lujano a left-handed batter. He rockets one foul. Look out, Joe. Joe Dominic, big baseball man at 1B. Arizona native. Chris Coast, the manager of the Red Hawks, third base World Series champion for the Philadelphia Phillies, a pivotal part of that run in 2008. Chris Coast, and of course, Coaster announced this year the induction into the American Association Hall of Fame. And the pitch. Lujano topples one to the right side. Played at second in shallow right field. The throw to first is just in time to get Lujano. That ball took a little while to get back. Then Jackson Vanderbrink fielding that with his cleats in the outfield grass. And Lujano trying to bust it out. The first baseman, Osuna, went after it. Quickly got back to 1B. And half the time, when you do that, oftentimes as a first baseman, you're really trying to blindly find that base with your foot. And Otana was just able to do that and receive the toss. So 4-3 in the put on. Here's Juan Fernandez. Jimmy takes a fastball strike right down the middle of home plate. Oh, nice job by that first sacker, Alberto Osuna. Big right-hander's pitch, and this one driven foul out of play. Oh, I am getting confirmation. It is in Rotse, Minnesota. Fernandez looks at a pitch off the plate. 1-2 the count. Thank you, Linda. Tied at one, one out, top of inning number three. And the pitch is a ground ball hit sharply, but right to the second baseman. Vanderbrink's been busy already today. Two up and two down for the Red Hawks in the top of the third. Brings up DT. Thomas grounded a short on a close play that he almost beat out in the first inning. Dillon, two hits in last night's game. I'll bring around that 300 mark coming in, and Thomas punches the ball, caught at third by Zach Vuletic. Boy, if that ball gets past Vuletic, that spins into left field, and you're probably looking at two banks for Dillon Thomas on a bloop opposite field double. Instead, Vuletic makes the catch, and the Red Hawks are out in order. We go to the bottom of the third. Red Hawks 1, Sioux City 1. 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
0: Jordan Bennett on the radio side, bumping back in with the Kingsmen. We go to the bottom of the third inning here in Sioux City, Iowa. As the Red Hawks and the X's knotted at one, Patrick Wicklander. And Patrick Wicklander entering his third inning of work. That sun's still very much prominent here. It replaces the overcast skies we had earlier this afternoon. And a little brief spots of rain that hit, not quite like some areas in this state and beyond. Well, there were some thunder bumpers. You know, when you look at the app, you know, you're looking at all, there's a couple of red blotches not far from here to the east. And they're worried about some of those sparking up over Sioux City, but knock on wood, haven't seen that. In fact, we've got, as I said, sunshine, some clouds. Wick facing Austin Davis, top of the order, and Davis bluffs the bunt, takes a pitch high. Davis lightning fast. That's one thing Mongo, Steve Montgomery's got. He's got, when you look at this lineup, you've got table setters and guys that can hit for power, for average. Davis, George, Vulacic, that's, you know, Vasquez. That's a good chunk of that top four that can apply some pressure on an opposing defense. Keeping this group off the base pass is vital if you're going to beat Sioux City. And there's ball two. That is a vital recipe. Keep Davis off, keep George off, keep Vulacic off. And two balls and no strikes on Austin Davis. The pitch fouled straight back to the netting. Press box looks good today. Got my buddy Jax up here. He says before every game, he listens to songs by Lita Ford. There's a pitch ball three. I told you, it's a child of the 80s. You have a great press box. We're up here during that hour two rain delay, just kicking it, talking baseball. 3-1 the count as Wicklander to Davis. The pitch and ball four, and this is not the recipe because you walk Davis and you might as well say we'll see on second base, and that sounds like you can't throw him out or get him out, but trust me, you can't. He has stolen 36 bases, been caught twice, and he's already thinking, when am I going to get down to second? Bobby Post, longtime bench coach with Steve Montgomery at first base. And again, now you've got to find a way to trade it out for that base runner, because that base runner or quick pitch and the first offering is a wave. There are ways you can minimize or maybe neutralize base running. That is by slide stepping and quick pitching into the plate or throwing over, obviously, and keep you close. But, you know, in this day and age, you only get a few disengagements. Wicklander looks over, and there's the first toss over, and Davis as well. Chris Coase did a good job of breaking that down. And I bring up my partner, Maury Wills, a lot. But think about it, especially those of you that you might have been old enough to see him play. It's not that he can steal. It's that everybody knows he's going to. And he still makes it. The set and, again, the throw over. So that's two times. Didn't like to have that kind of speed and ability, you know, like Maury had, just the confidence, no hesitation, no fear. Even if you get thrown out, I'm going to go right back at it again. Wicklander, the pitch home, runner stays put, ball fouled away. The big time cut by Henry George. And the pitch, fouled away again. 1-2 the count. So Davis, again, trying to pick his spot, is not attempted here. In the bottom of the third, we're tied at one. And it does help that, you know, Wicklander is quick to the plate. Here's the pitch. Grounded foul. That time Davis was off. Stick around for the Mount Rushmore top four coming up. Boy, do we've got a dandy I just thought of tonight. Boy, are we going to have a battle next inning. 1-2 the count on give you a little hint. Henry George. He won't give it out yet. Red Hawk shifting a bit, playing George to pole, tugged a little bit to the right side. Davis expecting him to probably take off here pretty soon. Not running here. The pitch is high. 2-2, picking his spot. The other thing, when you have great base dealers on your team, great base dealers can affect a game by not even stealing bases. The fact that a pitcher is cognizant of a guy that can steal is half the battle. You know, it's full scale. There he goes. 2-2 pitches. Hit the third. Caught at third by Fuentes, and that'll be an easy double play for Fargo Moorhead. Just a little duck snort to third with Davis running. It's a 5-3 double play. The Red Hawks, that's one way to neutralize the stolen base. Induce a little infield fly ball and then double off the runner. That double play presented by Wired Electric. A Wired Electric double play. So two outs, and the batter is Zach Vuletic. 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Some people anticipating the Mount Rushmore, he may not be exactly right. Here's the 1-1, swinging a foul back. These two teams again will meet up tomorrow night, and then the Red Hawks will hit the road. One and two the count. The set by the lefty, facing Vuletic, and the pitch home. Little number out in front of the plate. This is going to be tough. Wicklander got to field it, turn, spin, throw in time for the out to get Zach Vuletic. So the X's are out here in the third. No runs, no hits, no errors, no one left. We have played three innings. Our score, Fargo Moorhead 1, Sioux City 1. 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
0: We go to the top of the fourth inning today from Sioux City. Good to have you with us tonight on AM 740 The Fan, on AABaseball.tv, on the 365, Digital 11.4, our partnership with Valley News Live. The two teams have each had three hits. The X's have had an error that was in the outfield. Each team is going to run. Well, it's very rare we do this on our Mount Rushmore in the four. We are pitting. We are having a battle tonight, and there are rules in play. And we normally go last names. in honor of Sioux City's Henry George, we are going to pit your top four Henry's first name versus your top four Georges of all time. Doesn't have to be athletes. Who wins? Who is greater, Henry or George? Now, if you're coming up with a Henry, you have to be known more than 50% by Henry. So if you're Hank, you better be known by Henry. That's obviously, I don't know if Hank Aaron was known more by Henry or Hank. I know that's going to be a battle. Your top four Henrys of all time, from the beginning of time until now, versus your top four Georges. Come up with your list. Who wins Henry versus George? I think if you start with your Georges as the father of our country, that's probably a good place to start. I would say that the Henrys are trailing. Oh, my goodness. Good luck tonight. Jose Sermo leading it off. So we're pitting Henry versus George tonight. Who wins the battle? 0-2 on Sermo, and Jose, a broken bat, foul ball down the first baseline. Standard rules apply, no Googling. 80 people out of 100 at the mall would have to know, recognize that name. The press box is all over this today. I think Henry Ford would be a good battle of it. Henry VIII, he got married to the widow next door. Uh-oh, we're going to have a battle tonight. Well, Jose Sermo has his new bet. Oh, they're flying in tonight. Here's another King Henry VIII by the head of the posse chiming in. Yeah, see, there you go. I don't know who wins that battle, but it's going to be fun to see. Two strikes on Jose Sermo and a changeup off speed down low. So make your lists. Top four Henry, top four George, and Jordan Bennett will decide the winner tonight. Tied at one here in the top of the fourth inning. The pitch is low. Oh, and chiming in says, put me down for Henry Winkler. That's a good Henry. Is it a top four Henry? It's a good Henry. Another Henry Winkler. He was the Fonz. The pitch on the way. Sermo stays alive. George Brett coming in. Is he a top four? We've never done a Henry versus a George on this. I think this might be a push tonight. Just like the game right now is tied at one. Otano's pitch is away, and Jose Sermo is having a nice at bat. Count runs full, 3-2. The right-hander from the set, the payoff pitch, inside, and Jose Sermo draws a free pass. We forgot rule number five. We will not accept George Jetson or George Costanza. It has to be real or George, or even though you might be moving on up, I don't think we can accept. I like the show. Oh, you've got the Bush family now. Now the political. Boy, the Georges are bringing it early on. Here's Brian Fuentes, and a strike. I got to be honest with you. I thought when we started this, I thought the Henrys would get it because the Henry Ford pretty good. But I think the Georges are leading in the message club tonight. The pitch, just a bit outside. The count goes to 2-2. George Brett, George Bush. The pitch is a slow roller to third. Maybe the only play will be to go to first. They go to second, however, and they do get Sermo. So Jose trying to get down there to the bag, but a force out and a fielder's choice for Brian Fuentes. They get the lead runner. Nice play by Zach Vuletich, knowing he had time maybe to get that ball to second. George Michael had the George, for those of you old enough, that's a good one. Vicky L. chiming in. They had the thing called the George Michael Sports Machine, I think, that ran on Sunday nights where they do highlights. Remember that? There's the pitch high to Jairus Richards. Prince Henry. tied at one. You got to pick four. The pitch hit hard, foul down the first baseline. Yeah, we opened this up. It was Jordan Bennett, our producer, tonight. We had to decide. We had to decide if we open this up beyond athletes, and it makes for a better game, better battle, as proven tonight on our messages. The 1-1 pitch, just a bit outside. I know that country music fans like my friend Jax would put in, he's going to submit George Jones. Here's the pitch. Little tapper foul. And Mike Mace says not only that, George Michael and George Michael. 2-2 the count on Jairus Richards. The pitch is driven high in the air to deep right field. Way back, and it is gone. Marge, track it down. Jairus Richards, a two-run home run over the right field wall, and the Red Hawks have taken a 3-1 lead. His sixth home run of the season, RBIs 34 and 35, and Jairus Richards puts the Hawks up two here in the top of the fourth inning. Boy, no doubt about it. Otaño got that over the plate, and Jairus Richards on this humid night in Sioux City, Iowa, clears the right field fence. Hawks now have homered in each of the first two games of this series. Last night it was Jose Sermon with a two-run homer that gave the Red Hawks a lead 2-1. Tonight it is Jairus Richards that hits a two-run shot. And Marge busy tonight. Love to see that. I was chatting with my good buddy Rick Fletcher, and between us, get out to Newman. He's got another batch of those Track It Down Marge shirts that we're going to be doling out during those home runs at Newman Outdoor Field. Should have brought some here on the road. Colby Wilkerson, the batter, and a sack fly and an RBI, and Wilkerson swings and fouls away. Jairus Richards. That's right. George Michael, a singer. And then George Michael was a sports guy. 0-2 the count on Colby. And takes a pitch time. The battle tonight, I don't know, we've said it maybe up here, but pitch inside. My good buddy, JP, tuning in tonight. Good to have you on board, Juno. He says, put me down for George Herman Ruth as part of my Georges, and I'll take that to bat against anybody. I'll take George Ruth against the Henrys. Strike three, and Otaño buries a fastball to knees. Not sure if Colby was looking something else, but Miguel Otaño sticks that in. And JP, good to have you on board. Justin Burnett, good to have you listening today in Rockford, says, I'm not familiar with this name, but it must be a good Henry. Here's Cole Yearsley, takes inside for a ball. Henry Carville? Carville? Superman? 3-1, Red Hawks lead, top of the fourth inning of the pitch. Hit hard and gloved at first base by Alberto Osuna. Makes the run to the bag, and there is out number three. But the Red Hawks get the big two-run blast from Jairus Richards. Two runs, one hit, no errors, no one left. We go to the bottom of the fourth. Fargo Moorhead 3, Sioux City 1. This is Red Hawks baseball.
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0: Oh, Sioux City, Iowa, the Red Hawks have taken a 3-1 lead thanks to the big bat of Jairus Richards, clubbing his sixth home run of the season tonight over the right field wall. And the Mount Rushmore Big Four's got a battle of all battles. And Jordan Bennett bouncing back with music of George Strait, who now I just looked at some of our messages. Mama D says, put me down for George Washington, George Strait. Yeah. I don't know. EP slamming it. You know what? I will take this. George Schmidt, former Red Hawks stopper. The tuber then George, I think, went into law enforcement down in Tampa or in the Florida area, if I'm not mistaken. That's a good Red Hawks, George. Now we go to the bottom of the fourth inning. And Brody Ovaske is leading it off for Sioux City. The pitch on the way. Is down and away. The Red Hawks also had a pitcher with the last name. I know this is a first name game, but also a great man, Todd George. We called him Papa Giorgio. Good pitcher, the 1-0 pitch. Swing and a miss. Well, the box producing St. George of England, the patron saint of soldiers. Here's a well-struck ball to right field, but it's got more height than distance, perhaps. Wind blowing that way, and Dylan Thomas able to track it down in the corner for the out. Long fly ball out off the bat of Brody Ovaskes. Henry Kissinger. Good, Henry. Boy, you guys were on it tonight. Good job. Nicely done. Nicely done. Check those scores from around the league coming up. At the bottom of the fourth inning here, Red Hawks trying to take the first two games of this series. The lefty, Big Wick, delivers a strike. The wind in the pitch, and a spinning pitch hit it. Boy, trying that slider in at now Sioux City with a one-out base runner. Had a one-out base runner in the second, or the first, scored. Had a one-out base runner in the second, did not score. Had a leadoff man in the third, was doubled up after stealing on a pop-out caught. Now you get a one-out base runner here in the fourth. Now see if the Big Wick can come back and get Alberto Osuna, right-handed batting first baseman. And the pitch. Strike. Check of the runner. And Deshaun Knowles, the man that's hit, can run. Wicklander taking his time, now delivers, swing and a foul tip, strike two. Good location, that ball running away. Nate, good to have you with us tonight. He chose a beetle. Boy, the Georges may win this game, and my apologies to the Henrys. Yeah, two strikes on Osuna. Wicklander, a pitch clock down to four, down to two, and now the throw over to first. Boy, you throw a beetle and some kings,

Hop, take down. It's Fernandez can toss. It just that these X's can just take bags at will. And a swing and a miss. Oh, my goodness. Wick Flair spins one past the bat of Alberto Osuna. Second time he's put him down today. Third strike out of the game for Patrick Wicklander. And here's Jackson Vanderbreek. Vanderbreek singled in his first at bat and was left stranded in the second. 3-1. Red Hawks lead, bottom of the fourth inning. Wicklander to Vanderbreek, and the pitch is high. Who knows? Maybe tomorrow we'll do first name Jacksons versus last name Jacksons. Nope. Check those scores here in a moment. Round the league, busy day. Two afternoon games today. Wicklander. The kick and pitch, good pitch, strike over the inside corner. Well, it seems like every night at least one American Association League team is putting up big numbers. You know, yesterday Sioux Falls scored 18 in their game and that win over Chicago. Today, Lake Country has a 16-3 lead on Kane County in the seventh. Wicklander delivers a little off-speed pitch, catches the back of the plate on the outside corner. 1-2 the count on Jackson Vanderbreek. Well, Lake Country in that shorter portion center field, but taking nothing away from that. I mean, that team can flat out swing it anyway. They put up big numbers on the road as well as at home, but tonight have 16 runs and 13 hits. A 1-2, just a bit inside, trying to sneak one on that inner half. Lincoln's got double digits tonight, 10-3 lead on Gary in the seventh. Winnipeg's got double digits tonight, 10-7 lead at Milwaukee in the sixth. 3-1 here, Red Hawks, Sioux City man at second, two outs. Bottom of the fourth, the pitch lifted foul up the right field line. With our game tonight, have been tighter, and maybe the Georges would now, if it was just musical George versus musical Henry, would the Georges have still won? If it was just athletes, would the Georges have still won tonight? 2-2 the count. The lefty Wicklander peeks at Knowles at second. Pitch clock at two, and now the pitch home is lined and in the center field to base it. This will get a run in. Knowles rounding third. He'll come in and score. And the RBI hit by Vanderbreek. And Sioux City is pulled within a run, trailing at 3-2. Just a little line drive over the head of Colby Wilkerson, the Red Hawk second sacker, as that caught a little flight on the way up. We talk about the stolen base. That hit batsman, that one out base runner, the hit batsman ends up scoring. And that is why we go back to the keys against Sioux City. Got to keep certain people off the base pass because they can put themselves into scoring position. And here's a line drive base hit to left field by Elliott Good. On his way to second is Vanderbreek, and the X's are starting to piece hits together now with two outs. I think Wick just got to kind of get ahead with that first offering, and Elliott Good was sitting on it. Now Cade Marquardt. Keep in mind, the Red Hawks last night used six pitchers. And needed a lot of activity last night, so they used a ton of pitchers. Tonight maybe that bullpen not quite as full. Marquardt, and he sends a ball well struck to left center field. This is not only going to tie the game, it might give Sioux City a lead. Coming in is Vanderbreek. Good rounding third. He's on his way home. The throw, not in time. It's a two-run double by Cade Marquardt. And just like that, the X's have taken a 4-3 lead. Well, Marquardt's second double of the season. He had just 36 at-bats coming into tonight's game.

0: And Patrick, last couple of pitches got over the heart of the plate, and the X's haven't missed him. And now you go to the top of the order, Austin Davis. First RBI. And RBIs of the year for Marquardt. Wicklander kicks and throws, and Davis sends a base hit to center field. Marquardt will come in and score, and Sioux City back-to-back-to-back-to-back hits, and they've got a 5-3 lead. Well, this team putting some swings on the ball. That'll bring Chris Coast out to chat with Patrick Wicklander. There's a one-out hit batsman. Deshaun Knowles seemed innocent enough, but he stole second. A big strikeout of Asuna. There were two outs and a man on second. The Red Hawks had a 3-1 lead. Then a single, single, double, single. And just like that, the X's lead 5-3. And now you got Henry George. Well, this is going to be one of those games tonight. I think the Red Hawks hopefully have some runs left in them tonight. But Sioux City putting on a little hitting clinic here in the bottom of the fourth inning. Meeting over the mound, Chris Coates is going to settle Wick down to get that out number three, try to get some runs on the board for Fargo Moorhand, and then just go about your business. But this fourth inning, and the X is doing a two outs, and now the snap throw to first, and that's thrown away, so the Red Hawks are going to mix an air into it. A snap throw by Wicklander through in the dirt to first, and that gets past Sermo, and the Red Hawks right now reeling a bit. Big Wick just got to settle down, get out number three here. Davis advances to second. Well, Davis, all due respect, probably would have ended up at second anyway with his ability to take a bag. Just got to get out number three, work on the batter. Henry George, 1-for-2 tonight with a single, a run scored, and a stolen base. And the pitch hit sharply and pulled foul up the first baseline. Eighth man to the plate for Sioux City here in the bottom of the fourth inning. Red Hawks get the two-run home run on the top of the inning by Jarris Richards. And the X's, like they did last night, they countered every time the Red Hawks would get a run. And Sioux City has countered well here with four runs in the fourth. On four consecutive hits, Wicklander, the bluff move to second. Davis is back. Wouldn't put it past Austin Davis. Well, our final two entries, got George Gervin, oh, huge fan of the Iceman. But maybe the one Henry that'll beat every George has just come in our battle. The pitch is hit in the air to right field. This should be out number three. Dylan Thomas is there, makes the catch, and he's over. Henry Rowengartner. Oh, that's right. Four runs on four hits. There was one error, one left. We're through four. Sioux City 5, Fargo Moorhead 3. This is Red Hawks baseball.
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0: Well, the Red Hawks have a little work to do tonight in Sioux City. Down 1-0, up 3-1, down 5-3, and the X's having an answer. Again, keep in mind, Sioux City team has dropped five straight, so they are a hungry, hungry team to get off the schneid. And Pinello Tano entering his fifth inning of work. Now he'll be facing here in the top half of the fifth inning Aiden Byrne, Jesus Lujano, and Juan Fernandez. So, and hopefully for Patrick Wicklander, he can shake that fourth inning off as the first pitch is strike in there to Aiden Byrne. You shake that fourth inning off, come out, have a good bottom of the fifth, and we'll go from there. So you got to slow down those X's bats. Getting this team 20-27, Sioux City, but we've been talking about it this series. This is a team that they are going to be in the mix. Right-hander Otaño, the pitch is high. Aiden Byrne, 0-for-1, grounded back to the pitcher in his first at bat tonight. Ball and a strike on Burnsy, and strike two. Aiden getting himself down to the count, have to battle back. Cleveland leading Minnesota, trying to even up that series. The Guardians leading 5-4 in the seventh. Bernie takes a pitch low and away. 2-2 the count. Got Aiden Byrne. But the Twins have the bases loaded in the bottom of the seventh. Hopefully Minnesota. Can you imagine if that team picked up a couple more wins against Cleveland? There's a pitch just a bit high. 3-2 the count on Aiden Byrne. We talked about it with the Red Hawks and even the Minnesota Twins. Again, it's about getting back to 500 and using that as your foundation and then, you know, just playing good ball after that. Payoff pitch is low and away. He walked him. So Aiden Byrne able to battle back after down of the count. Daniel Otaño a little close in the upper part of the zone, close in the outer half of the zone. And Aiden Byrne gets on base. And now we go to the top of the Red Hawks lineup. Do they have a string of offensive production in them like we saw with Sioux City? Holy cow, the X's. You got a two-out single, two-out single, two-out double, two-out single. And they've taken a 5-3 lead. There's a strike to Lujano. Jesus fly to left and grounded to second. Austin Davis shading Jesus a little bit, maybe a step to left center. So it leaves a tad bit of a gap in that right center for Jesus Lujano. Virtually no breeze. And Lujano takes low for a ball. Almost in that kind of eerily calm tonight. We've had those eerily calm days where the weather has been warm and humid and there's been thunder. Yeah, you know what I'm talking about. 5-3, Sioux City leads. Red Hawks trying to put something together here in the fifth. Lujano fouls at the plate. Big cut right there for Jesus Lujano. Well, fans, a game plan for your summer. Hit the road, catch an event, explore the outdoors, and make memories in North Dakota. Your next adventure is waiting at HelloND.com. Ball and two strikes on Jesus Lujano. He stands right there in that inside part of the plate, right on top of that plate. And the pitch. And he whacks it foul. And fans, when you come out to Newman, don't throw that game ticket away. You leave the ballpark, hold on to them. You can present that ticket back and receive a couple $100 off the purchase of a vehicle or 10% off service with a maximum of $200 at Mazda Kia of Fargo. Lujano swing and a miss as Otano had the bottom drop out of that pitch. Third strikeout of the game for Peña Otano. One away for Juan Hernandez. And the back of that Red Hawks ticket also, you see on there, a buy one, get one free cheeseburger basket at Culver's. Both of those offers expire on December 31st. 5-3, Sioux City leading by a couple of runs. One out, one on for the Red Hawks. Hernandez takes a strike. Got a group you want to come out to the ballpark? Special packages, group ticket discounts start at 20 or more people. 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Hernandez sends a bounding ball into right field to base hit. This will put Byrne on third, and the Fargo Moorhead Red Hawks have runners at the corners as Jimmy delivers an opposite field hit. His 50th hit of the season, Juan Hernandez. Good base running by Aiden Byrne, and now you've got your big moppers, Dylan Thomas. And Jose Sermo, can DT find something to put a barrel on here? The Red Hawks trailing 5-3, but action here in the top of the fifth inning. I call 701-235-6161. And the Red Hawks, they'll set your group up with all the good stuff, even on those big group areas to sit. The UND party deck down the right field line, Surfside patio on left. Thomas swings through the breaking pitch. I think Dylan saw the last couple of first pitches thrown, looking to ambush that first one from Peña Otano, and he spun it in there. The 0-1 inside and blocked by Caden Marquardt. Hawks would take a pass ball, wild pitch. Hernandez thought about getting down to second on that pitch in the dirt, but it didn't scoot away long enough. Joe Dominic in the ear of Juan Hernandez at first. Held on over there by Alberto Osuna. DT, a couple hits in last night's game. The pitch inside again, just trying to stay in those hands. You can celebrate your child's birthday at the Red Hawks game in the Sandy's Donuts birthday zone. That has a whole bunch. 10-plus people, invite your friends. Game recognition, lots of good stuff. Plus Sandy's Donuts. The pitch is just a bit off the plate. 3-1 on Dylan Thomas. Well, you don't want Sermo with the bases loaded. DT might get something. We'll see. Kind of a hazy, humid night. Here comes the pitch, and it's low. He walked him, and they're loaded for Jose Sermo here in the top of the fifth inning. That might bring a visit to the mound. Jose Sermo. The league had sent out something on Insta that said that Jose's got 162 home runs. And here comes a visit to the mound, Bobby Post. That is incorrect. He's at 157. He's at 157. Actually, 158 because he homered in a game against Winnipeg that was suspended. But 157. He's chasing Jabari Henry of the Sioux Falls Canaries. You know, Henry at 166, so Jose Sermo 9 homers away, or 8 if you will. Once that game resumes, Jose will be credited with that home run. So, but 8-9 home runs away from the all-time. Speaking of George Herman Ruth, that's talking about Jose Sermo is closing in. Now, Jabari Henry of Sioux Falls was activated. He'd been on the shelf, and Jabari is activated playing again for Sioux Falls. So the number one, can you imagine having the all-time career home run leader and the number two man, and the number four, I might add, still actively playing in the league? Now, Sermo, home run or not, a base hit could tie the game here. There is no room for Jose Sermo. At third is Byrne, second Hernandez, first Thomas, and Sermo takes a whack at that first offering, 91-mile-an-hour fastball, fouled away to the left. Now the pitch is low. Someone did a nice job of having a quality at bat, drew a free pass in the fourth, singled in the second. Hawks trailing by two runs. Sent by Peniel Otaño, and the pitch to Jose is high. Ran a fastball up in the zone, two balls and a strike. Brian Frentes on deck. Big part of the game, critical here in the Red Hawks fifth inning. The pitch, Sermo swings and launches the ball high in the air to left field. This ball is up, it is back, and it is gone. A grand slam home run. Marge track it down. Jose Sermo clears the bases with an opposite field home run. Drives in four, home run number 158. And just like that, the Fargo Moorhead Red Hawks have taken a 7-5 lead. Back-to-back nights, the Sermonator strikes in Sioux City. That is some kind of power. A grand slam home run off the bat of Jose Sermo, and got it up to left field and clears the wall. He homered last night, a two-run shot, and a grand slam home run here tonight. Holy cow, how about the mission that Sermo is on here in 2026? Fuentes swings and fouls. We are not at the midway point of the 2026 season. And that's his 19th home run as Fuentes takes a strike and it's 0-2. Again, he's got one that hasn't yet counted yet on that suspended game, and he's close. Can you imagine the pace that Sermo is on here in 2026? Hawks lead 7-5. The right-hander, Peniel Otaño, the pitch is taken away. Jose's got a thing now. Every time before the game when he's in the cage, I walk in down there to interview Chris Coast and talk with him, and I always hear Jose Sermo yell, "Marge, track it down!" Fuentes takes ball two away. Well, trust me, Jose's got his Marge shirt. So the free pass to Dylan Thomas before him, that single by Fernandez, the walk to Byrne. And now Otaño's pitch, high, ball three. Sermo now with 45 runs batted in. Hawks take the lead. Going to be one of those nights I mentioned. And Fuentes reaches out and fouls it away. By the grand slam home run. Well, you know Sioux City's not done making noise, so the more you can get. Fuentes takes a strike three called. On the outside corner, Otaño comes back with a strikeout. There is a little activity, a little milling around in the Sioux City bullpen. Get a lefty out there. Batter here is Jairus Richards. Richards in a two-run shot last inning. He pulled a home run to right field, and he takes a pitch away. The people of Sermo slam, Eric Peterson says. Wowzy, Mama D says. All caps, people coming in, messaging. Here's a ground ball hit to first. This will be the inning, but Fargo Moorhead does more than come back and make noise. They make grand noise in the top of the fifth inning. Four runs on two hits. The grand slam home run by Sermo. At the bottom of the fifth inning, Fargo Moorhead 7, Sioux City 5. This is Red Hawks baseball.
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0: They go to the bottom of the fifth inning. Jose Sermo, he has been the, I quoted Teddy Roosevelt, he's been the man in the arena for the Fargo Moorhead Redhawks this season. The Hawks have had a couple of guys. You know, you look at some of the lead by example guys, Sermo, Dylan Thomas. But Jose Sermo is having some kind of season. He's got 18/19 home runs this year, and we are not at the All-Star break. In an American Association season, that's incredible. You know, you get boys that hit in the 20s of home runs. Yeah, that's big. Well, he's got nearly 20 by, right, this is game 47. We'll see if Patrick Wicklander can come back here in the fifth, now pitching with the lead again. He gets some outs, and he starts with a pitch inside to Zach Vuletich. And that's the key. The Red Hawks do have activity in the bullpen here. Wicklander's pitch count up, had that fourth inning, what it looked like was going to be one of those casual innings for Wick. There's a strike. But Sioux City did damage with two outs to the tune of 4 consecutive hits to, at the time, claim a 5-3 lead. But Jose Sermo, of course, the story. A grand slam home run. There have been 2 grand slams hit today in the American Association. The pitch, good pitch, but just a bit tight. Jax Groschutz had a grand slam earlier. A couple balls and a strike on Vuletich. A wind in the pitch. He is popped up and out of play. The pitch just to been outside. Yeah, Groschutz today for Chicago had a couple of hits, including a grand slam, and those 4 runs batted in. Well, can't afford to, once you reclaim the lead, put boys on. So Wick going to have to buckle down here. And Vuletich stays alive as he fouls it away. Attaboy, Patrick, keep working hard out there, young man. I'm sure Wick get his 5. Patrick came in 2-2 in the season. Trying to get those 5 innings here. Have that lead intact. Big semi-truck rolling back in the distance as Vuletich fouls away again. They got a highway in the distance beyond the wall and center, up a hill and highway out there. So if you like watching traffic, this is also beautiful to sit from our vantage point anyway. 3-2, the count remains. Eric Chalice getting loose in the bullpen for Fargo Moorhead, the left-hander. Chalice up in the Red Hawks bullpen. 7-5, Hawks lead in this back-and-forth game in Sioux City. Payoff pitch, hit high in the air to shallow left field. Got to find it first. Richards does and brings it in. With a little help from his shortstop, Aiden Byrne, and third baseman, Brian Fuentes. So we had a battle back, Patrick Wicklander. It's a time of night. I mentioned this, and players will tell you this, that in the edges of the outfield, you've got lights coming down, and it's in between day and night, so it's a little bit of dusk. You got a hazy shade of blue that's leaning a little more dark. You got the lights on. Here's Braulio Vasquez. He's grounded to first and fly to right. That ground ball to first, knocked a run in, takes a fastball high, ball one. Lake Country with an 18 piece tonight, 18-3 leading Kane County in the eighth inning. One of those games for Patrick Wicklander, just got to grind this thing out. Nice pitch. Runs a heater past the bat of Vasquez. Gold Eyes have stuck a dozen on the board tonight at Franklin Field in Milwaukee, 12-7 Winnipeg leading. That game in the seventh. Vasquez takes inside and low. Lincoln has put an 11 pin. In fact, that game now has gone final. Lincoln defeating Gary 11-3. Couple balls and a strike on Braulio Vasquez. Here's a hot smash to short, played by Aiden Byrne. Steps and throws on to Sermo for out number two. So Wicklander able to get the first two outs. That's a way to bounce back. And a batter, Deshaun Knowles. I said, don't sleep on Lincoln. All of a sudden, the Lincoln Salt Dogs, who were sitting in sixth place. But the Red Hawks were in Lincoln recently. Lincoln's pitching had thinned out. But they are a feisty offensive team, and obviously they're getting some good outings because they now have as many wins as the Red Hawks do. They got their 23rd win tonight. Knowles swings and fouls. Gary, meanwhile, drops to 22-26. Lincoln now 23-26. The Red Hawks are 23-23. Sioux Falls 25-23. Kansas City 27-20. Two outs here in the bottom of five. Hawks leading 7-5. Wicklander versus Knowles. And the pitch way outside. Left that away. Another big truck making its way in the distance. One ball, one strike. On to Sean. And Knowles sends a ball well struck to deep left center field. That's way back there, and it is gone. A home run for Deshaun Knowles. Knowles, a solo shot, and just like that, the X is back on the board, trailing by a run. Hawks lead now 7-6. That's Deshaun Knowles' first home run of the season. Dan alive. Now it's a solo shot. Like I said, if you get Patrick through five and get him qualified here in this one, and you got to get Alberto Osuna out. You can't sleep on this big bet. Chris comes to the top of his dugout. Wicklander's pitch, little backdoor slider. Misses. Like I said, we're having one of those games. Here's the pitch, and that's in there for a strike. So Deshaun Knowles. Red Hawks have hit two homers. And the X's get a home run here in the bottom of the fifth, their first tonight. The leg kick and pitch. And this ball hit high in the air to left field, but it might be in the park. I don't think Richard sees it. He doesn't, and it bounces against the fence. He did not see it. I mentioned that earlier. Tough to pick it up at this time of the night. And that hurts. And we'll see if what Chris Coase does here. That would have been out number three, just one of those things. Jarris just didn't see it. By the time he did, that thing bounced on the warning track, and Chris Coase coming out. Tough break for Patrick Wicklander. And the tying run in scoring position. Always something, right? It's just winning is hard. But Jackson Vandebrink, who's 2-for-2 off Patrick Wicklander tonight, stepping to the plate. And Chris doesn't want to maybe just burn every arm up. You got tonight, the remaining part of tonight, you got tomorrow, you got the weekend, then you've got a break. but there's some pretty important games. Let's just see if Patrick can work his way through here and still keep that lead intact. And again, that's an unfortunate thing when you lose a bowl, but everybody does it. It's, I mentioned earlier, it's a time of night where if you don't get it off the bat or have it pointed out to you early enough, sometimes you just don't find it. And that's what happened there to Jairus Richards. Wakelander versus Van de Brake in a bowl fouled back. 7-6. Or as the kids say, I won't say it. I won't, Jax. You always give the top score first. That's a little message to anybody broadcast. 7-6, the pitch. Back door, no. Red Hawks being out hit 9-6, but lead the game. Each team has an error. And Van de Brake tried to tie this thing up. Takes a pitch inside. And Patrick just, you can just tell, he's just fighting to get that third out. Got Elliott good on deck. Sioux City has spread the wealth. I mean, Davis has got a hit on the one hole. Henry George got a base hit in the two hole. Vuletic has a hit in the three hole. Knowles has been on base twice. He just homered in the five hole. Lesunage has doubled. Van de Brake just manned 2-for-2 in the 7-hole today. Here's ball 3. Elliott Good, 1-for-2 in the 8-hole. And Marquardt, 1-for-2 with a double and 2 runs batted in the 9-hole. X's have some work in their bullpen as well. Or the Red Hawks do, that's Chalice. 3-1 pitch. He is hit sharp for the third. Played by Fuentes. Should be out number 3. Toss across the diamond. And Wicklander able to leave the inning with still the lead intact. But Deshaun Knowles, a home run. One run on a couple of hits and one left. We're through 5. It's Fargo Moorhead 7. Sioux City 6. This is Red Hawks Baseball.
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0: Jack Michaels back in the hometown of Jerry Mathers, the Beaver, Sioux City, Iowa. Jordan Bennett producing our game tonight. Also the hometown of Kirk Heinrich, by the way. Sioux City's produced some people, you know, a billionaire, a man that co-founded the Gateway 2000, Gateway Inc., personal computer company. Ted Waite from Sioux City. Well, as I mentioned, probably mentioned this a couple times tonight, it's one of those nights. And you, if you read the tea leaves, it just feels like one of those nights where we're going to be going right through like last night to that ninth inning. where no lead is going to be safe, it appears. Peña Lotano enters the bell here in a changeup, swing and a miss by Colby Wilkerson. Wilkerson, Yearsley, and Byrne. Seven-six, Hawks lead. Wilkerson, another off-speed pitch, fouled away. So Lotano has mixed things up a little bit. Lane's able to sign. Can the Red Hawks respond now with something here? You know, one thing I've never done, I might have to put on my crack staff on this. Since Jerry Mathers was born in Sioux City, Iowa, leave it to Beaver, of all the towns in the American Association, who's the most famous person born in that city? Now, we've got some big cities and smaller towns. I mean, certainly Roger Maris and others could, if Fargo could probably... Was Harry Truman born in Kansas City, Kansas? That's a great question. So, I don't know. Might have to do a little. Now, that you can Google. The pitch is smashed foul up the first base line. Now, if you got a youth team, and we've seen some great youth teams recognized at Newman Outdoor Field this year. Wilkerson squibs it up the third baseline, kind of masseyed that foul. If you're looking for a way to get your child's youth baseball or softball team recognition, do it at a Red Hawks game, the Culver's Red Hawks youth team. You've seen that. If you got that, you've had an opportunity this summer to go and broadcast some youth baseball and softball games. Yeah, bring your youth team out. Call 235-6161. Wilkerson again just fighting off pitches that have been off speed, breaking pitches, fouls this one on top of the diamond. Fargo Blues Fest happening at Newman Outdoor Field. Now we're closing in on that. That's Friday and Saturday, July 24th and 25th. A couple of days of great music. And Bobby Rush, three-time Grammy winner. Not just Bobby, the Cashbox Kings. Wilkerson gets underneath this one, high in the air behind second. Vandebrink going out, makes the catch, the second baseman in shallow right center. And one away for Cole Yearsley. And that'll be it tonight for Peniel Otaño. So we've got a pitching change and a break in the action here tonight at Lewis and Clark Park. Well, Otaño, he battled as well tonight. 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We'll tell you about the new pitcher. We come back with the top of inning number six. One out. It's Fargo Moorhead 7, Sioux City 6. 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
0: Right-hander McGuire Taylor is on for the X's here. They close the book on starter Peniel Otaño. Otaño goes 6 1/3 innings, 6 hits, 7 runs. He ended up striking out 4 in tonight's game and walking 3. Otaño, the pitcher record, and McGuire Taylor on for Sioux City. He'll be facing Cole Yearsley. McGuire Tanner's pitched 5 1/3 innings this year. 25 batters faced. He has no record, no saves, and a 3.38 earned run average. McGuire Tater, another young pitcher, rookie. Collegially pitched at Tennessee Wesleyan this season. How much we saw Josh Landry coming out of college, and he kind of softened up the Red Hawks last night. Now you got another young pitcher here, another young lefty. So McGuire Tater facing Yearsley. The lefty hides that ball in a hip and delivers a pitch away. Well, Steve Montgomery has cornered the market on really good young left-handed pitchers. We saw Landry throw 8 innings last night, fresh out of college, and now you got a Tater in the same boat. 7-6, Red Hawks lead by a run. Yearsley goes down to get it and fouls it back. Again, Peniello Tanyu. 6 1/3 innings for Sioux City tonight. 6 hits, 7 runs, 4 strikeouts, and 3 walks. And he's a pitcher of record for the X's, Patrick Wicklander. The same for the Red Hawks. It'll be Wick's game to win. We've got a lot of game left. Pitches high, 2 balls and a strike on Yearsley. Yearsley doubled to left center field in the second inning. And he's grounded to first. Great young man. Had a little chance yesterday to sit down with Cole. The pitch is ripped into right field, and it's off. A diving attempt, and it gets behind Deshaun Knowles, and Yearsley's running for a while. He's around second on his way to third. Deshaun had to make that guess. Am I going to catch it, or am I going to let that drop in for a base hit? He went for it, and the ball skips past him. That's a one-out triple for Cole Yearsley here in the top of the sixth inning. And that sideways dive, as an outfielder, you're trying to dive where if you don't get it, maybe you still block it. But that ball kind of seared back glove side, backing up the play, Austin Davis. But by the time he gets it in, Yearsley is standing at third base. So the Red Hawks, an opportunity to get that run back that was given up at the bottom of the fifth inning of the home run to Knowles. So the infield brought in for Sioux City. Hayden Byrd against the young left-hander, the pitch is high and away. Ball pops off the mitt of Cade Marquardt, the catcher. The Red Hawks, these are the ones you need. And Burns is grounded out and walked tonight. He's scoring a run. Vuletic in at third, Good in at short, Vandebrink at second, Osuna in at first, and the pitch fouled away. One ball, one strike on Aiden Byrne. Jesus Lujano waits on deck. Mentioned with the Red Hawks, Chris Costa's safety squeezes when it applies with first and third. We haven't seen a suicide squeeze. He wants Burnsy to swing and knock him in. Ooh, takes a strike. That's the one. That's the one that Aiden Byrne, if he's locked in on it, he shoots that ball to right field, that fastball running in the outer half of the plate. We've seen that many times. I mean, Aiden with 35 hits on the season. Now needing a little contact. Yearsley, the runner at third. 1-2 the count and the pitch. And he checks his swing, did not go around. Breaking pitch down and in. Big fan of Aiden. I was talking about Cole, though. Yearsley, getting to know these guys. And Cole's relatively new. Tells me he's, I believe, the second. Is it the youngest of four or second? Maybe the youngest of four. He's got twin siblings, Cole Yearsley. And strike 3, Cole taken. Boy, Aiden just couldn't pull the trigger. And Tater zips it in there for a strike. And knee high. You know, if it is down, it's just too close to take. And now the Red Hawks need a little two-out bingo. It's set by McGuire Tater in a pitch. Swing and a miss. This time went up the ladder. The low speed. Lujano trying to punch that ball. Well, runs late. So big for this Red Hawks team. And then vice versa. They've given up some runs in seventh and eighth innings this season that have led to non-wins. Lujano takes strike 2 at the knees, and McGuire Tater, this fresh lefty coming in, feeling pretty good. Out of Tennessee Wesleyan, facing one of the good hitters in this American Association, Jesus Lujano. 0-2 pitch, and he got him to pop it up. Out of the front foot, shortstop, Elliot Good gives way to Vandenbroeck, and Vandenbroeck makes the catch. The Red Hawks fail to score, had a one-out base runner at third, and do not score. No runs, one hit, one left. We go to the bottom of the sixth. Parkamore had seven, Sioux City six. This is Red Hawks baseball.
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0: Eric Count is the left-hander on for the Red Hawks here in the bottom of the sixth inning. We'll see what Eric Count can do. Can he hold down these X's bats? He'll be facing Elliot Good, Cade Marquardt, and Austin Davis. So Eric Count, former milkman, now Red Hawk. Patrick Wicklander goes five innings today, but he is in line. If the Hawks hold on here, he would be in line for the win. Five runs, nine hits, six runs for Patrick. Couple strikeouts in the game. A hit batsman and a walk. So Chalice is on. 25 and two-thirds innings pitched this season. 20 strikeouts, 18 walks, which you cannot afford against the X's. We talked about that. Elliot Good leads it off. And a strike. I just learned, not only Jerry Mathers is from here, but all of our George versus Henry talk tonight. Did you know that George Foreman is buried in Sioux City, Iowa? Here's the one-strike pitch. Just a bit inside. One ball and one strike. I've been coming to Sioux City since the late 1400s, and I have not ever heard that story. Here's the pitch. It's low, ball two. I'm over the years talking with the late Terry, who used to write in the Lincoln Journal, Terry Hersom, who's a legendary sports columnist here and writer. Maybe he did tell me. Maybe I didn't. Yeah. And the pitch. Hit sharply to short. Hops into the mid of Aiden Burns. Shuffles and tosses over to Sermo. That's a good out for Eric Chalice. 6-3 in the put out. There's one away. Wow. Did not know that. Did you know that? Here's Cade Marquardt. Doubled and popped out today. Another tight ball game between two teams. Last season, they played like they will this year 12 times. The Red Hawks won six. And the X's won six. We got a pitch lock violation on the batter, and Cade Marquardt saying, who, me? Wasn't I in here at 8? 8 seconds? Well, pitch lock at 10. He's in there now. Chalice will have an 0-1 count before he even throws his first pitch to this catcher. And he slings a little bit high for a ball. Yeah. We might have to start a Did You Know segment and only have listeners slash viewers send in. Here's a pitch outside, ball two. Or opposing press box information. Well, if you just joined us, Sioux City got a run in the bottom of the first inning on an RBI ground out. The Y in the pitch, fouled straight back. The Red Hawks got a Colby Wilkerson sack fly in the top of the second to tie it at one. In the top of the fourth inning tonight, Jairus Richards belted a two-run home run over the right field wall to give the Red Hawks a 3-1 lead. Then Sioux City, with two outs and a man on in the bottom of the fourth, packed four consecutive hits together, scoring four runs and led 5-3 after the fourth. Chalice out in front, one and two. Oh, my, and he sends one right down the middle of home plate. Strike three called, and Eric Chalice for the Red Hawks coming in, two quick outs. So the Red Hawks were down 5-3 after four, then the top of the fifth inning. Get a walk to Aiden Byrne in that fifth inning. And a one-out single by Juan Fernandez, a walk to Dylan Thomas, loaded the bases, and Jose Sermo belted an opposite field grand slam home run that put the Red Hawks up 7-5. Deshaun Knowles counted with a home run of his own to make it 7-6. Here's a ground ball off the bat of Austin Davis to short, and Eric Chalice comes in and retires the X's in order 1-2-3 here in the sixth. We played six tonight. Fargo Moorhead 7, Sioux City 6. This is Red Hawks baseball.
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0: A Wednesday night in Sioux City, Iowa. And the young left-hander stays on, McGuire Taylor. He'll be facing Juan Fernandez, Dylan Thomas, and Jose Sermo. Sermo, a story this week. He homered a two-run shot last night. At the time, gave the Red Hawks a lead, 2-1. And he hit a grand slam tonight. At the time, gave the Red Hawks a lead. And he will be due up here third here in the top of the seventh.
16: Leading up to the Red Hawks is catcher number 23, Juan Fernandez.
0: Well, the man they call Jimmy, he bounded a ball to the right field for a base hit in the fifth. Grounded out twice to second. Facing this lefty, this young lefty for the first time tonight. Into the pitch and a strike. Well, these young arms coming out of their college seasons, they coming in, you'd think maybe they'd be a little exhausted from a collegiate season, but well, these guys coming in, pumping them in, and Fernandez pulls the ball to third, played back there by Vuletic, throws it across the diamond for round number one. 5-3 in the put out, one away here in the top of the seventh. Brings up Dylan Thomas.
16: Number 22, Dylan Thomas.
0: The Red Hawks and Family Fair want to see you at Newman Outdoor Field this season. All Sunday, Monday, and Tuesday games are family fair games. You're bringing a family fair receipt of $25 or more. And exchange that for a couple tickets. Or the bleachers at Newman. It's always a good deal. Here's DT.

0: 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Plus, I encourage you to dress up as Spider-Man for a chance to win some really great prizes. Games to go will be there Saturday, inflatables for the kids, specialty jersey auction, autographs from the players after the game. FMRedHawks.com. And then Sunday's a family fair Sunday where the kids run the bases. We'll have the organ music. Is that a bit of the Red River Theater Organ Society? Parker's Pals, July 17th, after the All-Star Game when Chicago comes to town. A lot of big games coming up at Newman. So Steve Montgomery went out to talk with his young left-hander. Now the 2-0 pitch is in the dirt, ball three. With some activity, getting loose in that bullpen for Sioux City. Parker's Pals benefits the West Fargo Canine Unit. Fireworks on that 17th. 3-0 to Dylan Thomas, and ball four. Across the chin, so the Red Hawks have a one-out base runner. Thomas on in front of Jose Sermo. What does he have for an encore? July 18th, Mazda of Fargo Cap Giveaway Night. Mazda of Fargo sponsoring Red Hawks Baseball Cap Giveaway. First 1,000 fans receive that sharp cap. Well, here is Jose Sermo, and here's Steve Montgomery, so he is not going to be facing the young left-hander. We're going to have a key of Fargo pitching change. Breaking the action, we're in the top of the seventh inning. New Herder coming on for Sioux City. We'll tell you about a man on first, top of the seventh. Fargo Moorhead 7, Sioux City 6. This is Red Hawks baseball.
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0: All right, big Nate Gerken. Over the years, Nate Gerken, I think, has appeared in every game the Red Hawks have seen, it seems like. He is a dependable go-to for Steve Montgomery. Big, tall, 6'7", Nate Gerken. When he's on, he can pitch, like we say, downhill. Comes from the top down, and he is tough. Got that breaking pitch. A little veteran, Nate Gerken, former Minnesota Twin farmhand. Well, we are in the seventh inning. The Red Hawks trying to add some insurance late. Mama D chiming in says, Jack, I've been doing my history. I know this. Mama D. Donna says, cool tidbit on George Foreman. He did a show with Henry Winkler and Terry Bradshaw, Shatner, Jeff Dye. It was a remarkable little series. That's good insight. You don't get this just anywhere. Well, Jose Sermo will turn around and, well, no, actually, will stay batting left-handed. Wind's picked up just a tad, and if anything, maybe blowing in a bit now. So Gerken against Sermo and a breaking pitch called a strike. Jose with a quick look back at David Arrieta. He snipped that inside corner. It's a good pitch getting into the hands because if that ball floats out over the plate, the way Sermo's swinging it, that can be dangerous. He is dug in. He homered last night, a two-run shot, hit a grand slam home run tonight. He's set, and the pitch. Oh, wrapped a strike on the outer half, and Sermo takes that as well. Jose just trying to take a peek at Nate Gerken.

0: The All-Star starting first baseman in the All-Star game next week for the Western Division, Jose Sermo. He steps out. Seventeen round trippers on the season for Jose Sermo. Thomas at first. Gerken from the set and the pitch. Sermo lays off that one that sinks low. Now 17 homers, 18 if you count the one that hit against Winnipeg that'll come and do, and sitting at 158/159 in his career. And right now, just trying to keep this, bring Dylan Thomas around. The pitch. Ooh, and this one nearly strikes Sermo. Now the throw down to first, and Thomas dives back in. I don't know how Sermo didn't get hit with this baseball. I mean, he had to go front and just got the knees out of the way, went face first in the plate. And then Dylan Thomas thinking that ball might get away, thinking I might head down to second, but well, the young catcher, Cade Barcourt, able to jump on that ball. Well, did Gerken come inside, exaggerating that to try to backdoor him with something now? Or does he come back in? 2-2 the count. And the pitch. He is pounded to first, played there, touched the bank for one, throw to second, tag applied, double play. And the Red Hawks around here, a double play in the top of the seventh. So that is it for Fargo-Moorhead. No runs, hits, errors, no one left. We have reached the seventh inning stretch, presented by Dairy Queen. After 6.5, 7-6, Red Hawks lead it. This is Red Hawks baseball.
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0: The seventh inning tonight, as the Red Hawks leading 7-6. How many twists and turns are in store in the next two and a plus innings? We'll find out. Eric Chavez stays on. This is the heart of Sioux City's lineup. Henry George leading things off. And Chalice delivers a strike. George Vuletich and Vasquez here in the bottom of the seventh inning. Good to have you with us this evening on 7.40 The Fan on AABaseball.tv, the 365, Digital 11.4, wherever you might be tuning in. Chalice throws one away. George tonight is 1-for-3. He has singled, stolen a bag, scored a run. Chalice relieving starter Patrick Wicklander. The left-hander went five innings in his start. The pitch, swing and a miss, and Chalice. Guy's different here, both lefties, but yeah, different pitches, different styles. And Sioux City trying to make that adjustment. George, a little bit of a straight-up stance. All-star Henry George. He'll be starting in the outfield for the West Division. Ooh, waves at a pitch and did not go around. Winnipeg in the ninth inning with a 14-7 lead on Milwaukee. It has gone final between Lake Country and Kane County. Some big numbers being put up tonight in the league. Here's the pitch home. High. 19-3. Lake Country with a win tonight. So the Dockhounds pick up their 27th win of the year. Hawks trying to avoid putting guys on tonight here late. That's usually a dangerous combination. Here's a chopper hit to second. Oh, takes a Sunday hop into Wilkerson Smith, who tosses on to first. That's the way to come back and get the out. Eric Chalice, who's one away. I'll bring up Zach Vuletich. Kane County drops to 24-22 in the season. Again, Lake Country. Looks like they might pick up a game on Milwaukee. Milwaukee's on the long end of a 14-7 game. The Lake Country. Vuletich, 1-for-3 tonight. The lefty Chalice into the pitch. And this ball hit well to left field and hit pretty well and hit deep. And Richards back. He makes the catch on the warning track in left. Vuletich jumping on that first one, ambushing it, sending him on there. And Richards, a little darker night. He lost the ball earlier in that dusk in the lights. Understandable. It happens here. But this time, Jarris was right on it and went back to make the catch. And there's a slight breeze, not a lot, but a slight that right now, it looks like it is blowing in a bit tonight. There's Braulio Vasquez. He's 0-for-3 in the game. Another dangerous hitter. Another all-star, by the way, at the plate. Takes a strike from Chalice. Seven runs, seven hits in air for the Red Hawks. Six runs, nine hits. One air for Sioux City. The pitch. Swing and a miss. Chalice makes that disappear. Oh, to the count. And the lefty's pitch. Just a bit down and in. How about those Minnesota Twins? Alan Roden, who came to Fargo on that caravan. An RBI walk-off single. And the Twins beat Cleveland. Swing and a miss. He struck him out. And Eric Chalice comes in and retires the X's in order here in the bottom of the seventh inning. Three up and three down. Chalice in relief. Six up and six down. We're through seven. It's Fargo-Moorhead 7, Sioux City 6. This is Red Hawks baseball.
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0: Top of the eighth inning, boy, the Red Hawks could use some insurance here. You know, Sioux City is not going to go down without putting pressure on you. And Eric Chalice has done a heck of a job at the bullpen tonight for Fargo Moorhead. Chalice has come on and retired six straight in the sixth and seventh inning. So he has certainly been a godsend tonight for Fargo Moorhead out of the bullpen. Patrick Wicklander muscled and grinded through five tonight. Now can the Red Hawks look out? Boy, Nate Gerken, one got away, and that one right on top of over the helmet of Brian Fuentes. That'll take some years off you. That's a little humid. That ball can get slippery, and Fuentes is waiting to wear that one right in the ear and was able to get his head out of the way. That ball, no strikes. Fuentes, Richards, and Wilkerson here in the Red Hawks' eighth inning. There's a pitch that floats in for a strike. I was mentioning, how about Minnesota? Don't look now. The Twins have taken the first two against Cleveland at Target Field and are just a game under 500 and climbing the charts. The pitch. Fuentes swings and sends a fly ball off the end of the bat to left field. Caught out there by Henry George. What a way. Yeah, those winds. Yeah, there's tough rolling around, but the wind's indeed blowing straight in now. Straight in from center field. Here's Jairus Richards. So those home runs that were leaving, Richards to right, Sermo the grand slam to left, Deshaun Knowles to left center. Now the field's going to play a little bit bigger, 400 to straightaway center, 330 down the lines, that breeze blowing in. Here's Jairus Richards. And Richards rockets a base hit into right field. So J.R., with a second hit of the game for him, and that brings up Colby Wilkerson. Now, how do you get Jairus Richards? The Red Hawks, they can steal bases, but they don't have a lot of base stealers. And Sioux City has several base stealers, and there is a difference. Richards, a year ago, now he did suffer an injury late and rehab that and the ankle, but, you know, he'd be one of those guys you count on to possibly move. Wilkerson takes a breaking pitch for a strike. Will Chris Coase test the arm of the young rookie catcher, Marquardt? That's a premium run out there. At times, I think the Red Hawks maybe default a little bit more to, if not hit runs, but let their bats do the talking. And we'll see. Gerken from the set, the pitch, and it's popped up behind short. Drifting back to shortstop, good, gives way to the left fielder, and coming on is Henry George. Well, there's two outs, and here's Cale Yearsley. Well, Yearsley has doubled and tripled tonight. Doubled to left center, then hit a shot pulled into right field that Deshaun Knowles tried to make a diving catch on, got past him, and Yearsley ended up at third. That was a big inning. The Red Hawks didn't score that inning. They had Yearsley at third with one out and did not score him. The Hawks have left just three on base tonight. As Sioux City has left four on base tonight. Steve Montgomery coming out, and we'll see if he makes a move. Big Nate Gerken. Bongo with a conversation out there. Now, so the Twins win. Always good to be relevant, and sometimes you can have a team this part of the season where maybe you're not as relevant as you want to be. And the Twins are more than relevant. The Red Hawks certainly in the thick of it. In the American Association, in case you're wondering, the top four teams in each division make the postseason. Numbers 1 and 2 get the home field advantage in the first round of the playoffs, and so on and so forth. Well, Gherkin stays on. Just a quick little message here from Mongo. And we'll see if Mr. Yearsley has his third hit in him tonight. The set by Nate and the pitch. And he spins it in there for a strike. Jacket runner, Richards. As I mentioned, Richards can take a base. I don't know if he'll take off or not. And Yearsley goes down to get it, fouls it away. He's down 0-2. Well, the board reads 1-1. But I believe that first offering might have been a strike. It's 0-2. Yeah, so we were correct. It is 0-2. David Arrieta, home plate umpire and crew chief. Gherkin from the belt. And the pitch. Swing and a miss. He got him. Came back and bat went over. And Nate Gherkin getting it done for Sioux City late. No runs, one hit. The Hawks leave a runner on. We go to the bottom of the eighth inning. Still, Fargo Moorhead 7, Sioux City 6. This is Hawks Baseball.
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0: Bottom of the eighth inning here at Lewis and Clark Park, Red Hawks leading 7-6. Eric Chalice stays on, at least to start. So Chalice on here in the he's faced 6 and retired 6. Night fallen, darker than a stack of black cats here at Sioux City. And they had the threat of big cells and thunder showers earlier, and those kind of sparked up, but south of Sioux City into the east and moving that way. This game was delayed an hour or two, well, an hour and change, I think, before we actually started around 7:07 tonight. Deshaun Knowles, who's homered tonight, will lead things off here in the bottom of the eighth. So Deshaun Knowles and these Sioux City fans are hoping maybe for another big one. Mascot Coin Bank giveaway presented by Sanford Children's coming up on July 21st at Newman Outdoor Field. Chalice misses outside. Another wood chipper's night, July 22nd. Love that. 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Fans go to fmredhawks.com and check that schedule. There's a strike. 1-1 the count of Deshaun Knowles. Get your tickets, get it to Newman. and have a blast. Boy, it was a fun series against Kansas City. Fans had a super time with that holiday weekend. 1-1 pitch is belted to right field. This is trouble, and it's going to drop in. Thomas tracks it down, plants, turns, and throws, but Knowles runs too well. And there's your leadoff double for Deshaun Knowles. He's been a difference maker tonight for Sioux City. So now the time when I had mentioned it earlier, Sioux City, you know they're going to make noise in their final six outs. Now the Red Hawks will have to pitch around to leadoff double, and it won't be Eric Chalice as Chris Coase coming out. John Beamer was getting loose. They used him a little last night, and Chris Coase coming out, and that might be it. Chalice really nice, though, out of the bullpen tonight. And Chris hasn't mentioned and motioned to the bullpen yet. Home plate umpire David Arrieta will come out. And now Chris has. So we will have a Kia Fargo call to the pen. Breaking the action. Bottom of the eighth inning. Getting intriguing now. Bottom of the eighth inning. New pitcher coming in for Fargo Moorhead. Our score with a tying run in second and base for Sioux City. Red Hawks 7, X's 6. 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
0: Well, the Red Hawks have gone to their right-hander, John Beamer, and his challenge is to pitch around a leadoff double by Deshaun Knowles. Eric Chalice, I mean, he was solid out of the bullpen tonight for Fargo Moorhead. The only blemish at opposite field double by Deshaun Knowles, but that comes here in the bottom of the eighth inning. And now the Explorers with a tying run in scoring position. Big Alberto Osuna, the batter. And Sioux City again trying to snap a five-game skid. And Osuna's a big bopper. I would doubt, you know, Steve Montgomery's, you know, not going to have this guy, you know, if you're wondering, lay down a bunt here and try to manufacture a run. He's going to give these guys three chances to swing that runner in. Now, again, the Explorers, you're not putting past him from stealing third base either. So everything kind of in play right here. Well, John Beamer. Beam me up, Johnny. John Beamer on for the Fargo Moorhead Red Hawks. And we got a pitch clock violation called on the batter, Alberto Osuna. The second time that's been the case here for Sioux City late in this one. So Beamer will start with one strike on the batter. And will he square or not? No. And he dumps a ball down the right field line. And in banana ball, that would be an out. It was caught in the Red Hawks bullpen. Beamer, eight strikeouts, 7-3 innings. Again, John, one of the guys the Red Hawks are waiting to get back, and battled that oblique. And patiently, in John's credit, patiently worked himself back. And now the 0-2. And a fastball high and away. I think Juan Fernandez and John Beamer got mixed up. I think, yeah, Juan Fernandez is going out. Juan was looking for something else. And this is a clear example of a pitcher and his battery may catcher mixed up on signs. And so they'll rectify that real quick because Jimmy's out there to Johnny. Yeah, that's a frightening thing. You're expecting something here, and it ends up here. And Fernandez is able to react and dive and make that catch. 1-2 the count on Alberto Osuna. Can the Redhawks prevent the run from scoring here in the eighth? Last night, Sioux City tied the game in the eighth inning. The Redhawks took a lead in the ninth and won the game 5-4. The 1-2 spins away, and Osuna looking that away, and it was. Two balls and two strikes. Left side of the infield back, Wilkerson kind of staying close to the bag with Deshaun Knowles. That is a very important runner for the X's standing at second. 2-2 the count and the pitch. Just a bit low. Boy, that's a good pitch. Just sank a little down. The break freezes the batter. And Johnny looking to catch the knees. And now the string is out. Three balls and two strikes on big Alberto Osuna. He's 1-for-3 with a double. Payoff pitch coming. Swing and a miss. He struck him out as Beamer comes back with that breaking pitch. Good slide piece. That time it bit the way he wanted. There's one away. And the batter is Jackson Vandebrink. Well, Vandebrink been busy tonight. He's 2-for-3. Couple of hits and a run scoring, a run padded in. 7-6. Hawks clinging to a one-run lead again. Slight breeze blowing in from center. Outfield straight away. Thomas maybe. Oh, my goodness. And there's a pitch that hits Vandebrink in the back. A fastball that got away. The batter is Elliott Good. And now will we see a pinch hitter? Zane Denton is coming on to pinch hit. So big Zane Denton comes in. Switch hitter. Oh, what you wouldn't give for a ground ball to position player. Chris Coase coming out, and will he match up the arm with the bat? And I believe he will. He says, all right, you're going to bring your guy in? I'm going to bring in Parker Harp. So just that's it for John Beamer. We've got a pitching change, the old chess match between these two teams. Pitching change presented by Kia of Fargo. Parker Harm coming on when we come back. We're in the bottom of the eighth inning. Tying run at second. Go-ahead run at first for Sioux City. When we return, Fargo-Moorhead 7, Sioux City 6. 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
0: Parker Harm is on for Fargo-Moorhead. And a tight one here in Sioux City, Iowa. The Fargo-Moorhead Redhawks with a 7-6 lead. Good to have you with us. Always intriguing baseball. We certainly have had some great games, including last night. And tonight, no different. The Redhawks fell down 1-0, tied it 1-1. Led 3-1 on a two-run homer from Jairus Richards in the fourth. Sioux City put up four runs to lead 5-3 after four. And then Jose Sermo belted a grand slam home run at the top of the fifth. Redhawks led 7-5, and then The X's got a home run from Deshaun Knowles in the bottom of that inning to make it 7-6, and that's where we are. Bottom of the eighth inning, Parker Harm coming on here. Denton will flip around. He's a switch hitter to bat right-handed. So Harm, the lefty, takes a peek of the runners, and the first pitch is high and tight. While the Redhawks need what they got from Harm in Gary, Indiana, he came in a similar situation and made one pitch and got a double play. Ball out of it to end an inning. Now, the first offering high. Harm from the set. And the pitch to Denton. It's high again. The last thing the Redhawks can have forward would be a walk. So Harm's got that live stuff, but Parker needs to find the mitt right here. Denton batting in that eighth spot for Elliot Good. Good is 1-for-3 tonight. Takes a deep breath and the pitch. That's a strike. That's Parker Harm. Boy, he's got some action on that ball tonight. The former NDSU standout, Parker Harm, the pride of Mandan, North Dakota. Deshaun Knowles, the tying run at second. Go-ahead run at first. The pitch hit foul up the first baseline off the very end of that stick from Zane Denton. And the count goes even at 2 balls and 2 strikes. Got a final out from Milwaukee tonight, so everything final in the league except for this game right here. Winnipeg defeating Milwaukee 14-7 tonight. 2-2 the count, the pitch, and that backdoor breaker stays away. That's usually the money pitch for Parker Harm. That one just left outside. Milwaukee, their 31st win of the season. Golden Eyes dropped to 21-27. I would say this is a large pitch in tonight's game. 2 on, 1 out, payoff pitch. Strike 3. That one, it came in the back door. He struck him out. Now that is Parker Harm's money pitch right there. A little backdoor slide piece. Boy, and Harm with a huge strikeout here in the bottom of the eighth inning. Caught Denton looking, and the batter here is the young Cade Marquardt, the rookie catcher who is 1-for-3 tonight with a double. Can the Redhawks prevent that tying run and go-ahead run from scoring here in the bottom of the eighth? Top of the order waiting on deck. Somebody better take a peek at Deshaun Knowles. Harm slides a pitch, good-looking pitch, but not called a strike. And that slight breeze blowing in. If you're going to do something in the air, it's going to take a little something extra to get one out now. The look to second by Harm, the leg kick and a pitch. That's a strike. Back with that fastball. Chicago defeats Sioux Falls 9-3. Kansas City, Jack's Groshans a grand slam in that game. Kansas City shuts out Cleburne 4-0 today. Lincoln over Gary 11-3. Lake Country 19-3 over Kane County. Swing and a foul tip, strike 2. We saw the relief. We saw Chalice come in effectively for 2-plus innings. Beamer got a big strikeout, but also hit Vandebrink, who's at first. Deshaun Knowles at second, the tying run. Harm ahead, 1-2, the count on Marquardt. The lefty's pitch is away. Hawks used 6 pitchers last night. Harm, the 4th pitcher used tonight. And Chris Coast is managing that pen well. Let's see if Parker Harm can get her done. The 2-2. Strike 3! He struck him out, and Harper's daddy with a big back-to-back strikeout here in the bottom of the eighth inning. How about Parker Harm coming in big time for the Fargo-Moorhead Redhawks? And down go the X's. No runs, 1 hit. They leave 2. We go to the ninth inning. Fargo-Moorhead 7, Sioux City 6. This is Redhawks baseball.
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21: For as long as we can remember, the diamond is where legends are made. But you didn't think we were just here to talk about baseball, did you? We enjoy watching a legend in the making as much as the next person. But we like to take things up a notch and add a grain belt beer to the mix. You know, the one with a diamond on it. So next time you're witnessing the pitching duel of your life, an all-out slugfest, or just a good hometown game, go for the diamond beer. It's Grain Belt.
0: Here we go again, late in the game, and a tight one in Sioux City, Iowa. The Fargo Moorhead Redhawks trying to take the first two games of this series. And last night, we saw Sioux City get one of the seventh, one of the eighth to tie it. The Redhawks scored one of the ninth to win it. And new pitch in the game, Ryan Beard, the right-hander, is on for Sioux City. So Nate Gerken goes an inning and two-thirds tonight, one hit for Gerken, one strikeout, no walks. Beard is on, facing numbers 9, 1, and 2, Byrne, Lujano, and Fernandez. Coincidentally, this was the situation last night in this area. It was more like a Wilkerson-Yearsley Byrne, but we're near the bottom of that order, and so we'll see if Aiden Byrne can get on. Defensive changes. Jackson Vandebrink goes to short. There's a pitch low to Aiden Byrne. Zane Denton goes to third, and Vuletic goes from third to second. So Denton, Vandebrink, Vuletic, and Osuna, the infield third to first. Right-hander's pitch is low and away. Two balls and no strikes on Aiden Byrne. Get him on, get him over, get him in. Hawks needing some insurance, leading by a run. Set by the right-hander. Deep breath and the pitch home. That's a strike. And Aiden taking a strike. Win or lose, however this ends tonight, Chris Coast has got to be thrilled about his relief efforts tonight by Chalice and Beamer and, of course, Parker Harm. Burnsy swings through. Tight pitch. Twisting down and away. 2-2 the count. Harm, two massive strikeouts at the bottom of the eighth inning with two men on and one out in a one-run game. Beamer got a big strikeout as well at the bottom of the eighth inning. Chalice retired six of the seven batters he faced in relief. Now can the Redhawks get a man aboard here in the ninth? High, ball three. Good eye, Aiden. Burnsy, 0-2 tonight with a walk and a run scored. Outfield straight away, not too deep. Slight breeze again, blowing in from center. Ryan Beard, the pitch home. And drilled, caught at first by Osuna. Now that's the drive, though, Aiden Byrne. Nice to see that contact off the bat. It's a line drive. Boy, if that gets through him, that's to the wall down the right field corner. And Osuna, though, just able to lunge over and make it. Yeah, that spins around the corner. That's two bags at least. So one out, but good wood by Aiden Byrne. Here's Jesus Lujano. Lujano 0-4 tonight. Hard to see an 0-4 on Lujano's line. This man has been a hit man this season as he takes high for a ball. Right-hander on that set position. And the pitch home. Late swing, fouled back. Same two teams tomorrow night, 6:35. The first pitch, 6:15, our pregame show. Ball and a strike on Jesus Lujano. The set and the pitch. Again, late on it. Just let that thing get deep. Fouls it back. The Red Hawks. 7 runs on 8 hits. And 1 error tonight. The Red Hawks have stranded 4 runners on base. 6 runs on 10 hits. And 1 error for Sioux City. Swing and a miss as Beard fires a fastball past the bat of Jesus Lujano. And 2 outs. There's Juan Fernandez. Can Jimmy get on? For Dylan Thomas here in the ninth inning. Fernandez 1-for-4 tonight. The pitch from Ryan Beard is a strike. Still crowd here. Good crowd tonight. A little over 1,800, almost 1,900 here. Fernandez takes off the plate. 1-1. Two outs, top nine. Hawks lead, 7-6. Beard to Fernandez. Swing and a miss. This guy's got some heat. Throwing low mid-90s. That's good guess. Big right arm, big strong right arm. And now Fernandez tightens up the batting gloves. And Ryan Beard looks in. Fernandez taps that plate. We'll see if Jimmy can't find a little grass in that outfield. 1-2 the count. And the pitch is a wasted pitch away. Fans, important reminder from the FM Redhawks through Vision Zero. Always drive sober. Even buzz driving is drunk driving. If you've been drinking alcohol, find a sober ride. We want you to get home safely. Vision Zero, zero fatalities, zero excuses. 2-2 the count. 2 outs. Ninth inning. And the pitch. Oh, a little excuse me ball. Did it hit him or did it get the barrel of the handle of the bat? Jimmy's trying to make a case that it got him, but I think it got the handle of the bat, and that's going to be an out. What an unusual situation. Jimmy trying to sell the fact that maybe he got part of the wrist, but it hit the barrel, and Jimmy's going to lose the argument. And Chris Coase chatting with David Arrieta behind the plate, and David saying, I had it out the bat. We go to the bottom of the ninth inning, 7-6 Red Hawks. This is Red Hawks baseball.
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0: We go to the bottom of the ninth inning in Sioux City, Iowa. The Red Hawks trying to seal it here in the ninth. They bring in the right-hander Tyler Jeans to try to close this off. Jeans got his 8th save of the season last night. Can he back it up here on a Wednesday night, a hump day night? in Sioux City, Iowa. 7 runs, 8 hits, 1 error for the Red Hawks. 6-10-1 the line for Sioux City. Well, if Tyler Jean's going to save it, he's going to have to go through the best, the top of this order, which has been tough. Davis, George, and Vuletic. If anybody reaches, Braulio Vasquez. Now, if you're going to earn it and get it, you're going to have to earn it. Game delayed. Didn't start till after 7 o'clock tonight, so game reaching and a swing and a miss by Austin Davis. Jeans was pretty effective last night. Tyler Jeans, I think early in the season with the Red Hawks, with Garrett Alexander signing and going to Mexico out of the gate, you know, he would have been set up as maybe the Red Hawks closer. And there's, we may see Garrett later.

during the season, but trying to establish who that closer might be. Jeans just missed outside. It's working that edge, Tyler Jeans. And I think it's safe to say that Tyler has kind of assumed that role for Fargo-Moorhead. One ball, one strike on Davis. The pitch, swing and a miss as Davis gets one that spins tight, slide piece, one and two the count. Again, these guys at the top, if they get on first, you might as well put them on second. So the key is to not let them get on first. One and two the count on Davis. The set and the pitch is away. Tyler doing a good job of working away. Richards in left, Lujano in center, Thomas in right. Kind of wind is shifting now, blowing in from right field. We've seen a little shift throughout the night. 2-2 pitch. Just a bit outside, and now you got to come with a strike. You walk him, you put the tying win basically at second base, as we've talked about. So this has got to be a strike. Might have to pitch to a little contact here. Fuentes guarding the line at third. Payoff pitch. Swing! And a miss. He struck him out as Tyler Jean spins one past the bat of Davis. One away here in the bottom of the ninth inning. Like Tyler just is coming up large, large here in Iowa. The batter is Henry George. George one for four in a game. Trying for his ninth save of the year. The pitch on the way is inside and low. Jeans leads the American Association already in saves with eight. Derek Cherry of Winnipeg with seven. Lincoln Steiner Stasiowski with six. There's a strike. Jeans will be in the All-Star game, the West Division. One of the pitchers from the Red Hawks, Kyle Krieger and Tyler Jeans, named to that squad. 1-1 the count on a very dangerous hitter, and George turns on one to right field. The problem, it is foul for Sioux City. The good news for the Red Hawks, it is foul. Well, it's safe to say he might not want to throw that pitch. Well, wasn't a bad pitch. He got it in, which was key. If that thing's over the plate, we're tied at seven. 1-2 the count, and the right-hander Jeans pitch misses away, tries to get him to chase something off the plate. Ryan Garcia of Kansas City, the wins leader with seven. Again, Tyler Jeans so far the saves leader in the league with eight. But he's trying to get nine tonight, and it's not going to be easy. Here's a ground ball hit to second, and Sermo did it over to get it. Jeans covering the bag in time, gets there for the out. Boy, Sermo went after that, and Jose should have probably realized that's going to be Wilkerson's ball, and he basically gave up, and yeah, Jose's going, my bad, that's my bad. And thank goodness Tyler Jeans went over to cover that and bring that in. 4-1 of the putout. And now... You love Jose Sermo. He's over there at first holding his chest as if to say, that's on me. Jose, you do enough. That's fine. So two outs, and here's Zach Buljic. The pitch is a strike on the outside corner. Hawks one out away from taking the first two of this series. Can they close the deal? Leading by a run. Back-to-back nights. The pitch. Swing and a miss, and Gene. Set top slide piece down and away. And he's up on Dyke Buljic. Buljic is stuck together. I remember him when he was in Red Hawks camp years ago. Just physical specimen, Zach Buljic. He flew out to left field twice tonight. He's grounded the pitcher and singled. 0-2 the count on Buljic. The set by the right-hander and the pitch. He is low and away. We'll do it again. Same two teams tomorrow night. One ball, two strikes, two outs, bottom of the ninth inning. Hawks leading by a run. The pitch is low. Braulio Vasquez waits on deck. Two-two the count. Fernandez setting up, away in the pitch, is away, ball three.
Block here would put the tying run on base. Vasquez hoping for an opportunity on deck. So the last few pitches, Gene's trying to get Vuletic to chase, and now the string is out to Zach Vuletic. Sioux City trying to stay alive here in the ninth inning. The pitch, just a bit high. He walked him, and the tying run is on base here in the ninth. The winning run steps to the plate. Of course nothing is going to be easy. Jeans has been solid, and give Vuletic credit. And Juan Fernandez trying to stick that thing at the top of the zone, and Chris Coast coming out with a quick word for Tyler Jeans. Coaster has been a busy man, and you'll ask Chris, you ever get a chance, you talk baseball with him, and being a manager is great, certainly. He was fun as a player, as a catcher. He was in the bigs and with the Red Hawks all through his career. You're part of it. Chris will tell you that the toughest thing about his job now is managing that bullpen. And he's also kind of the two manager slash pitching coach. And, you know, he has had to pull, he's pulled some big strings here this week on what he's done. And the boys have responded. He and Joe Dominic and bullpen coach Robbie Lopez. So here's Braulio Vasquez, 0-for-4 in the game. Wind's blowing in from right field. Jeans checks the runner in the pitch. That's a strike in the corner. And keep in mind, Zach Vuletic is the runner at first. And Vuletic this season sitting on 29, well, now 30 stolen bases. He stole a bag earlier. The pitch, and he went around. That's strike two, and it's 0-2 on Braulio Vasquez. That's that disappearing, that slider. Make him chase one down. And you spike that thing in the dirt. And hope he takes a cut at it, and he did. Now Sioux City down to their final strike again. The 0-2. He is off speed and low. Fernandez makes the stop. Will the X's put him in motion? I mean, obviously that's a huge runner at first. Sermo holding on there. One ball, two strikes, two outs. Winning run at home plate for the X's here in the ninth inning. The runner goes. The pitch is outside. Throw it out of second. Not in time. And the tying run is now in scoring position. 31st stolen base of the year for Zach Vuletic. And they do it so well. And Juan Fernandez had some nice tosses tonight to second. But it's just good jumps and good speed. Like I said, Sioux City has base stealers. Not just guys that steal, but they have base stealers. And now a base hit could tie the game here in the bottom of the ninth inning. Juan Fernandez goes out to chat with Tyler Jeans. Wyatt Chaney, the starter tomorrow night for Fargo-Moorhead. Couple of balls, couple of strikes. Deshaun Knowles waits in the wings. Jeans trying to end this thing here. The 2-2 pitch. Swing and a foul. Oh, my goodness. That caught Jimmy. Yikes. Yikes. Oh, my gosh. That hurts. Oh, and Juan Fernandez is down. Oh, my goodness gracious. I just saw it on the replay. Oh, Juan. Oh, my goodness. And Melissa Tapey, the athletic trainer, thank you, Sanford. Yeah, that's in an area that is just so unbelievably painful. Poor Juan Fernandez. You know, this year, while we were in Milwaukee, Juan Fernandez was in such pain in Milwaukee. I was in a Milwaukee emergency room with Juan Fernandez a couple of series ago with Jose Sermo and Alyssa. And he had kidney stones he was playing with. He was vomiting in the dugout. He didn't know what was wrong. He spent the night in the emergency room. We got him back. And now, boy, poor Jimmy. That's just one. There's no medicine for that. That's just take a deep breath and hope Tyler Jeans can finish this game and you can get back and recline. 2-2 the count. Tying run at second base for the X's. The right-hander's pitch is a ground ball hit softly towards short. Played by, oh, and Aiden Byrne bobbles the ball, and everybody's safe. Had to run in and get it. He knew he had to hurry. It'll be an infield single, and now it's up to Deshaun Knowles. I know Burnsy coming in, he recognized that he knew he had to scoop it and throw, and when he tried to scoop it, it stayed out the end of his mitt.

0: on his way to third, and now the winning run is 90 feet away. We are tied at 7. Bottom of the ninth inning. The stolen base plays a factor. Well, tied at 7, and now a wild pitch, pass ball, base hit ends it. And there's another pitch inside to Sean Knowles takes for a ball, 2-1 the count. Tough to close it out. We mentioned a two-out walk to Vuletic on a borderline pitch. Everything tight, and a swing and a foul tip, strike two. The X's trying to snap a five-game losing skid tonight. 7-7 our score. 2 balls, 2 strikes, 2 outs, winning run at third base for Sioux City. The pitch from Jeans in the dirt, blocked by Fernandez, and that would have been the game. Right, Juan's taking a beating. Now that little slowly hit ball on the infield by Braulio Vasquez, if it's hit with any more speed, Byrne fields it cleanly and the game is over. Just hit soft enough. 3-2 the count. The right-hander's payoff pitch is fouled away. Well, the fans jacked up now, as they should be. His team is like last night. It's a good club. They might be 7 games under 500, but they've got some toughness to them. And Deshaun Knowles waiting for that pitch clock to go down, then called time, takes a deep breath. Outfield, normal depth, infield back. And Tyler Jeans trying to push this thing to the 10th inning. And the payoff pitch. Strike three called. He struck him out. And we are going to the 10th, but Sioux City ties it. They get a run on a hit and one left after 9 complete. Hawks 7, Sioux City 7. This is Red Hawks baseball.
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0: Well, we go to the top of the 10th inning. Top of inning number 10, and the big fella, Trey Morrell, is on for Sioux City. So, poor Juan Fernandez, who took a foul ball off the midsection, I mean hard off the midsection, had to block a couple of pitches in the dirt. And, of course, he made the last out in the ninth. So, poor Juan's going to have to run out there, and he'll be the runner at second. Dylan Thomas, Jose Sermo, and Brian Fuentes, the batters due up for Fargo Moorhead in the top of the 10th. Final game, everything else complete today. This game was in a rain delay, even though it didn't rain. The thought of potential showers were in the neighborhood, so they played it cautiously here and got the tarp on the field late afternoon and

0: And it's been a thriller. It has been a thriller. Red Hawks trailed 1-0. Juris Richards had a two-run home run in the fourth, made it 2-1 Fargo-Moorhead. Sioux City put four up in the bottom of that fourth inning to lead 5-3. Jose Sermo, grand slam in the fifth, made it 7-5. Deshaun Knowles, homers in the bottom of the fifth, 7-6. And then a wild pitch in the bottom of the ninth inning ties the game. Dylan Thomas trying to untie it with one swing against the big right-hander Trey Morrell. Swing and a miss. A slight breeze again blowing in from right field. Well, the Hawks got the heart of their lineup here to try to get a run, at least. Morrell the pitch, and Thomas swings and fouls back, 0-2 the count. Angelo Cabral getting loose in the Red Hawks bullpen. So Tyler Jeans, boy, he started out so well in the ninth inning, got the first two men out, but the walk to Vuletich, he stole second. An infield single by Vasquez and a wild pitch ties the game in the bottom of the ninth. 0-2 the count and Dylan Thomas. Your right-hander Morrell with Fernandez at second, and Thomas takes a fastball up and away. Sioux City's always had arms that had big velo under Steve Montgomery. 1-2 the count on Thomas. Trying to drive a run in. The leg kick and the pitch. Breaking pitch got him. Strike three on the inside corner. Yeah, big sharp breaker right there. And now Jose Sermo. Now Sermo, 2-for-3 tonight with a single and grand slam home run. Got a power guy on the hill and a power hitter at the plate. Here comes the pitch. Sermo takes inside for a ball. Well, you like to get one, obviously, because that free runner at second base. Fernandez leading off second, and the pitch home to Jose. Swung on and hit high in the air to shallow center field. Now drifting over, the wind pulls it to left. Caught there by George. And that's out number two. Two outs for Brian Fuentes. And the bottom of the 10th inning, the X's will have Knowles as a runner, which is good speed, and Osuna, Van de Brink, and Denton do up. Will they need one, or will they need more than one to win it? That is the question. Hawks need a hit, and a strike into Fuentes. Trey Morrell from the set, and the pitch home. Fuentes reaches out and pulls one foul. Trey Morrell, 2-0 with three saves on the year. A 2.37 earned run average. And opponents batting 162 against him. So he has the numbers. And he's ahead 0-2. The pitch. Strike three, breaking pitch struck him out. Well, Trey Morrell comes in and leaves no doubt. No runs, no hits, no errors, one left. And we go to the bottom of the 10th. The X's need one to win it. After 9.5, Hawks 7, Sioux City 7. This is Red Hawks baseball.
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0: I appreciate you staying with us tonight. Bottom of the 10th inning, and why not? Had a heck of a contest here. Had a heck of a series so far. Red Hawks won 5-4 last night. And the X's, well, they're one run away from winning this one tonight and evening up the series. Going to try to do it against the reliever, Angelo Cabral. Cabral last night faced one batter, ended up getting the win in last night's game. So Cabral coming in. The second time in his series, the Red Hawks. Back-to-back nights using six pitchers. I'm going to stick around for the post-game show. We'll chat with Red Hawks manager Chris Coast. So Alberto Osuna with the winning run at second base in Deshaun Knowles. Cabral's pitch fouled away. Now Steve Montgomery going old school here. Well, he is flashing some signs. I don't know if he'll have Osuna lay one down. But I think Steve Mongo just saying, look, we're going to take three shots to get that one winning run in. Cabral from the set and the pitch. Now he does square and take strike two. So that's how much getting off this the Schneid. Now it's to five straight games Sioux City has dropped. They did. Sioux Falls Canaries came in and just did a number on the X's. And hard contested games, hard fought games. And that's been Sioux City's mantra. They have been pesky guys. There's a check swing, did not go. Now can Angelo Cabral throw that mini hammer that he has? One way you can maybe pitch around getting a raid from this is getting a strikeout, obviously. And that's what Angelo Cabral is trying to get here. And uh-oh, there's a ball swung on. Left field up, back, and it is a walk-off home run. A two-run shot off the bat of Alberto Osuna. And the Explorers will win the game 9-7 here in Sioux City, Iowa. Osuna, just think, two pitches before that was looking to sacrifice a runner over, and he ends up with a walk-off two-run home run here in the bottom of the 10th inning in Sioux City, Iowa. Alberto Osuna sends it to left over that wall, and a home run is the difference maker tonight. Your final tonight, Sioux City wins it 9-7 in 10 innings on a walk-off two-run home run from Alberto Osuna. Stick around for the postgame show coming up next. Osuna just took a Gatorade bath at home plate. What a thriller tonight. What a thriller tonight here in Sioux City, Iowa. We're back. Postgame show is next. Your final tonight from Sioux City. The Explorers 9, Fargo Moorhead 7 in 10 innings. This is Red Hawks Baseball.
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7: Who's calling it? Who's calling it?
0: Oh, what a ball game. What a couple of ball games tonight here in Sioux City, Iowa. The Red Hawks fall tonight in 10 innings, 9-7 on a walk-off home run from Alberto Osuna. As I mentioned, two pitches earlier, he squared up to maybe sacrifice the runner to third. He didn't get that done, has to swing away, and boom, catches one, and that's baseball. Chris Coast joining us from the Red Hawks dugout tonight. Coast, your back-to-back games, this is what it's all about. There was just a lot of good to talk about tonight as well, Chris, and this is just one that Sioux City wanted a walk-off. I don't even know how to lead it into you, Coaster, tonight.
8: Yeah, I would say, you know, last night's game, I was, you know, pretty happy that the game that we, you know, had a chance to lose, we ended up winning, and today is not really that situation. This is a game where we have no business, honestly, you know, losing the game, two outs, nobody on in the ninth, and, you know, a walk and a stolen base, and then an infield hit, which was probably an error, and then, of course, a wild pitch. It's just, again, nobody's perfect in a situation like that. But again, this yesterday was going to be what I was willing to accept. Whatever happened today is just a little, you know, we'll get past it. You know, my only concern is we have to learn from some of these things, because we had some pitch selection issues. We had some other issues too, and times where we didn't score runs where we should have, and things like that. So yesterday I was tipping my cap all over the place to a lot of different people. Today, unfortunately, is just not one of those situations.
0: Yeah, and I hear where you're coming from, Chris, because I think in my gut in that ninth inning, you know, especially the way Tyler just came out, it's just boom, strikeout, boom, you know, ground ball out, and then you think you're feeling pretty good, but then the walk, and then, of course, that stolen base you talked about, and then ground ball that 9 times out of 10, I think Aiden scoops in up and makes the play, and you mentioned the wild pitch, and that part maybe not the good part. I thought, Chris, you managed the pen well tonight again. I mean, Chalice just came in, and outside of that double to Knowles, but you got out of it. I think Parker Harm, the two strikeouts in the eighth, for goodness sakes. Tyler was sharp for a while, and I think there were some parts there maybe you can take out.
8: Oh, we certainly did some good things, but, when you use up all that pitching to go for nothing, it's kind of like when we talked about if we would have lost last night's game, would have been a little bit more devastating because of the pitching. So all the performances we have to lose it the way we did, Jack, that's, you know, and it's going to happen over the course of a season. You're going to win games like this. You're going to lose games like this, and they're going to sting when they happen. Fortunately, we got tomorrow to play. But again, it's like in no universe is this the game that we should have lost.
0: Yeah. Tough one. I hear you too, Chris. What, if I can ask you, what do you have for tomorrow? I guess we'll wait and see, but if you need be using the pen, as you mentioned, six pitchers used last night, six again tonight, are you going to have to ask Chaney to get as deep as he possibly can tomorrow, Chris?
8: Yeah, it'll all start with Chaney. You know, he's rested. He's got a lot of bullets left in him, so he's just going to have to go. He doesn't have to work miracles. He just has to have a normal good outing, and we'll work it from there. You know, Harm's always very resilient. He can throw. We got Gertz can go multiple innings if need be, and you know, Angelo hasn't thrown a ton of pitches the last couple of days, so he'll go paleo. So we'll have options. It's just a matter of Chaney going out there and giving us 5+.
0: Yeah, it's a tough one. This is one where you can say one that got away. Coaster, as always, thanks for the conversation, man. We'll talk to you tomorrow night, Chris.
8: You got it, Jack.
0: Red Hawks manager Chris Coast, as you can hear in his voice right there, some of these that, like he said last night, you would have taken either way on that one. Tonight, though, had opportunities, and certainly in that ninth inning, it looked as if that was just going to be lickety-split, get it done. And as Chris said, maybe some pitch selection things and whatnot, and they let this one get away. And, boy, Sioux City, you give them an inch, and you give them, they take it. And they showed tonight, obviously, the walk-off home run, but also that run in the ninth, that they found a way to get on, get over, and get a runner in. And then 4-run fourth inning. So it's a tough team at the Red Hawks to face. Sioux City snaps their 5-game losing skid. 9-7 the final. We'll come back. We'll take a trip around the league. That's next. 9-7 the final. Sioux City wins it in 10. This is Red Hawks baseball.
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0: Back at Lewis and Clark Park, we continue with the post-game show tonight with the ebbs and flows, the back and forth of this one. These two teams, as expected, the last year were 6-6 against each other, and here we are the first two meetings this season, and they're 1-1. The two teams now have split the first two games of this one. Time now to take a look around the league, and earlier today, Chicago defeating Sioux Falls 9-3, Kansas City blanks Cleburne 4-0, Milwaukee a touchdown better than Winnipeg's, 14-7, the score. Milwaukee gets the win. Lincoln double figures tonight. They defeat Gary South Shore 11-3. Lake Country, well, 19-3. They defeat Kane County tonight. And the game you heard, Sioux City, 9-7 winners on a walk-off home run from Alberto Osuna in the bottom of the 10th inning, a two-run homer. 9-7, the X's win it. Update those standings in the West Division. Coming up tomorrow, Kansas City, they are on top of the West with a 27-20 mark, 2.5-game lead over the Sioux Falls Canaries. Their lead now goes to 4 games over the Red Hawks. 5.5, it stays the lead over Lincoln. Winnipeg, 6 back, and Sioux City now 6.5 back in the West Division. The East, Milwaukee, leading the East by 3 games over Lake Country. Cleburne, 5 back in the East. Kane County, 5.5 back. Gary, 8.5 back in Chicago. 13.5 back. In the East Division, the Minnesota Twins, well, they're going to be going for a sweep tomorrow afternoon of the Cleveland Guardians. You can hear that on our flagship home of 740 The Fan. Alan Rodon, good for Alan. You know, he was on the shelf, came back, worked his way back to the lineup. Alan Rodon, who stopped in the Twins caravan this year into Fargo, fans got a chance to meet Alan. Game-winning RBI hit in the bottom of the 9th inning. Twins defeat Cleveland 6-5. That's your scoreboard portion. The highlights and look ahead coming up next, the final tonight from Lewis and Clark Park, Sioux City, Iowa. It was Sioux City 9, Fargo 7, the final in 10. The highlights and look ahead next on 740 The Fan.
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0: I'm back here in Sioux City. The Red Hawks and the X's. I don't know what's in store tomorrow night for Game 3. I know this much. The Hawks don't have a lot of arms they're going to be able to go to tomorrow, so that applies a little more pressure on Wyatt Cheney, who gets the start tomorrow. We'll talk about that in a second. But what a game. Again, like last night, a little back and forth we went. In fact, for the second straight night. As we get to the highlights, Sioux City jumped out first, got an RBI ground out from Bonnie Vasquez in the bottom of the first inning and led 1-0. The Red Hawks would tie it up in the second inning. Got a couple of base knocks from Sermo and Fuentes. Eventually, a sack fly by Colby Wilkerson tied the game at 1-1. Tied at 1-1 is where we pick up the highlights tonight. Top of the fourth inning, a leadoff walk by Jose Sermo. Then he was thrown out at second and a fielder's choice by Brian Fuentes. So one out, one on. And Jairus Richards to the plate in the top of the fourth inning for Fargo-Moorhead. 2-2 the count, and Jairus Richards, the pitch, is driven high in the air to deep right field. Way back, and it is gone. Marge, truck it down. Jairus Richards, a two-run home run over the right field wall, and the Red Hawks have taken a 3-1 lead. And well done there, Jairus Richards, his sixth of the season. So the Red Hawks led 3-1, feeling pretty good about themselves. And then the fourth inning against starter Patrick Wicklander. Wicklander got the first man out, but then hit Deshaun Knowles. Knowles would steal second. Wicklander would strike out Alberto Osuna. So there were two outs and one on. It seemed pretty innocent. But then base hit by Vandebrink, base hit by Elliot Good, doubled by Cade Marcourt, singled by Austin Davis, and before the dust settled, Sioux City had gone from down 3-1 to up 5-3 after four innings of play. But the Red Hawks would answer in the top half of the fifth inning, a leadoff walk to Aiden Byrne, a one-out single to Juan Fernandez, then a walk to Dylan Thomas, loaded the bases. Bases loaded, Hawks trailing by a score of 5-3, not trailing anymore after this swing by Jose Sermo. Big part of the game, critical here in the Red Hawks fifth inning. The pitch, Sermo swings and launches the ball high in the air to left field. This ball is up, it is back, and it is gone! A grand slam home run! Marge track it down! Jose Sermo clears the bases with an opposite field home run, drives in four, home run number 158. And just like that, the Fargo-Moorhead Red Hawks have taken a 7-5 lead. Back-to-back nights, the Sermonator strikes in Sioux City. And how about that? A grand salami there for Jose Sermo. But Sioux City, like they've been doing in this series, they came back, got a solo shot from Deshaun Knowles to pull back within 1-7-6. Stayed that way, went through a number of bullpen arms, Chalice, Parker Harm, John Beamer, things looking pretty good. The Red Hawks leading 7-6 going into the ninth inning. Cotter Jean's coming on to try for his league-leading ninth save, struck out Austin Davis, got George to ground down, and as Chris said, maybe a couple of pitch selection pitches there. Ends up walking Zach Vuletich. He steals second. and moves to third on an infield single, as Chris said. Could have gone the other way in an error. But anyway, first and third in a wild pitch. Scores the tying run, 7-7. We go to the 10th. The Red Hawks get nothing off Trey Merrill. He threw well in the 10th. Bottom of the 10th inning with a runner on second to Sean Knowles. We were wondering if Steve Montgomery was going to have Alberto Osuna bunt. Well, he tried once, missed it, and then Osuna, well, he wasn't bunting here, and he didn't miss this pitch as he ends the game in the 10th. That's what Angelo Cabral's trying to get here, and uh-oh, there's a ball swung on. Left field, up, back, and it is a walk-off home run, a two-run shot off the bat of Alberto Osuna. And the Explorers will win the game 9-7 here in Sioux City, Iowa. And that's how she would end tonight. Good job, Jordan Bennett, capturing all the sounds of that game. 9-7, your final. The final line score, 9 runs, 12 hits, and 1 error for Sioux City. 7 runs, 8 hits, and error for the Fargo-Moorhead Red Hawks tonight. The X's would leave 10 on base tonight. The Red Hawks would leave 6. Winning pitcher, Trey Merrill, now 3-0 in the year. Angelo Cabral, well, he pitched to one batter last night, got a win, came in here in the 10th and faced one batter and took the loss. So there is baseball. Cabral leaves, drops to 3-2. Number of home runs hit tonight. Jose Sermo for the Red Hawks is league-leading 17th. Jairus Richards for the Red Hawks is 6th. Deshaun Knowles cracked his first of the year for Sioux City. And Alberto Osuna, the big one, is 9th of the year. And that one ends up being the game winner. Game played in 3 hours and... Well, I had 323. The game reads here 312. We'll take it. No, that is the wrong strike. The game played in 324 tonight, 1889, the attendance. We'll do it again tomorrow. Wyatt Cheney for the Red Hawks, and the Fargo-Moorhead Red Hawks will be opposed by Jaceel De La Cruz. De La Cruz pitching for Sioux City. Thanks for being with us tonight. Jordan Bennett, champion yeoman-like effort tonight by our producer, Jordan Bennett. His day starts. This is a nice little 15-hour piece, I think, for JB. Well done tonight for Jordan Bennett. Eli Swanson, director of broadcasting for Red Hawks Baseball at Newman Outdoor Field, for Chris Coase to join us in the pre and the post. My thanks to Big Dan Vaughn as well for his help. Jack Michaels repeating our final score tonight. Our brand manager, the fan, Derek Hansen, chief engineer, Al Murray. Our final score tonight, 9-7, Sioux City wins it in 10. Have a good rest of your Wednesday. Until tomorrow, so long from Sioux City, Iowa.
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0: title, and it takes away from. She is a special damn talent, man. She can shoot the cover off the basketball. Great handle. You elite passer. Now, you probably couldn't guard Denton Day. But, I mean, offensively, there's no denying what she is to the sport. I'm eager to see moving forward now that, you know, Congress has come out with this. Will there be any retaliation to the bill? Or not the bill, the letter that was written. A bill may be next. A bill may be next. We're going to keep things on the W coming up on the other side of the break. Bob Myers trying to recruit LeBron via a podcast. That's next here on Westwood One Sports.
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8: No, that was
9: somebody else
8: you.
9: In a car that looks just like mine.
8: Correct.
9: That's exactly right. Yeah. It was a bit of a fiasco yesterday. But I'm back and I'm better than ever. I'm feeling good
8: man.
9: Today.
8: Good for you.
9: Thanks. It's the 9th day of July.
8: Yeah.
9: Here we are.
10: Big Citrus.
8: Yeah, he reports in 17 days
9: he
8: from
9: does.
8: Today.
9: It's all happening.
8: Yeah.
9: You know, yesterday when our beloved Dan Barrera was talking to our beloved Alec Lewis.
8: About how much he hates the Grateful Dead.
9: They did talk about that. Well, yeah. But they mentioned that something that confused me. They made it sound like the actual start of training camp is undetermined yet. Is that not true?
8: That was weird.
9: That was weird, right? He said
8: like,
9: that, right?
8: Alex prepared and Bump is prepared.
9: Yeah.
8: It's
9: definitely set in stone, isn't
8: yeah,
9: it?
8: Yeah, hold on.
11: It has to be, right?
8: Yeah.
9: I would think so. I was confused, but so I'm not the only one that was confused by that then. Good.
8: Yeah, we got an email about it. Their first day, their first practice is right. Saturday, August 1st.
9: Okay,
8: that's
9: good.
8: The everybody
9: right.
8: back together day.
9: Yeah.
8: Where every, like the NFL Network
9: Saturday,
8: now,
9: August
8: ESPN
9: 1st.
8: Will be there.
9: Yeah.
8: That's the first, like, practice with fans.
9: Right.
8: Their first full padded practice is August 3rd, and then the night practice is August 9th. But yeah, they, right here, it's all right here. It's all on.
12: I knew it. The doors work.
8: Yeah.
12: Thanks, Holly.
8: Yeah, you're welcome.
12: How cool is that?
9: Hi, buddy.
8: Yeah.
12: Those doors are hot.
9: It's good to see you.
8: Those doors are
12: it's
8: hot.
12: Great to see you.
9: The doors are hot.
12: No, they're like sexy and new, you know?
9: Yeah.
8: They're dexy and new? Yeah.
9: No, he said they're sexy and new.
8: But yeah, that I heard the same thing, and I'm like, well, no, it's August 1st.
9: That's okay, good. All right, good, good. So yeah, it's all happening. It's all happening.
8: Yeah. Practice is at 2:30 that day.
9: Tommy?
13: Hugs, Daddy?
9: Buddy boy.
8: Hugs, Daddy.
13: How are we doing?
9: You know, things are good. I don't suppose you want to go to Detroit Lakes.
13: No, when are you guys going?
9: We're leaving this afternoon, like around 3-ish, 3:30-ish.
13: Really?
9: Yeah.
13: You guys think you'll watch videos together on the way up?
9: Well, I don't know.
13: You get a little handsy in the back?
9: Is that going to determine whether or not you come with us?
13: Just asking for a friend. Just wondering.
9: I'm going to say that there is a couch that turns into a bed back there. I'll just leave it at that.
13: Yeah, you know what? I don't have anything tonight.
9: Mm-hmm.
13: It's, I got to work on.

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5: From the KFGO News Center, I'm Nate Cohen. The FBI is now offering a reward. The search for a suspect in Minnesota's Feeding Our Future fraud investigation. A reward of up to $150,000 is now being offered for information leading to the arrest of 42-year-old Fahad Mohamed Nur. Prosecutors allege Nur used fake invoices to fraudulently obtain more than $5 million from the Federal Child Nutrition Program. And the Williston School District is in the process of fixing concerns raised by an audit report released by the North Dakota State Auditor's Office. The audit examined financial activity from July 2022 to June 2024 and identified 14 issues. Many of the concerns focus on a lack of documentation, insufficient funds, and safeguards, and discrepancies between internal records and bank statements. And Cat's Cradle Animal Shelter will be moving to a new home in the future. The shelter has purchased a new building at 1501 32nd Avenue South in Fargo. Cat's Cradle says they plan on renovating that building. They're hoping to be in that building by early next year. From the KFGO News Center, I'm Nate Cohen.
6: The previous text in our group chat between the three of us
7: was
6: Tommy saying, "Sounding great, gang," on March 27th, 2019.
8: Oh, my gosh.
6: The Wednesday before Power Trip Vegas, when you guys were all on the flight and it was just Ben and I for much of that morning.
9: Oh, that's what that was about.
6: Oh, yeah.
8: 2019. Man, that seems like a million years
9: ago. 80 right? years ago.
8: Yeah.
6: Dang.
8: Marcus Sherrill's coming in a little bit, and we have William Sawalich here at the bottom of this hour. So we'll get to some news real quick and just tell you what's going on in the world, but we won't spend too much time on it because most of the news is not good news.
10: This is KFAN News with Chris Hockey, presented by the St. Paul Saints.
8: You know I love the St. Paul Saints, and you know they play the best baseball at the best stadium in town, and they will be back real soon. Get your tickets at saintsbaseball.com. The 17th, they play Louisville at CHS Field. So go, St. Paul Saints. Here's what's going on in our little world, Ben.
7: What's that?
8: Well, we talked about it earlier, but the passing of Bonnie Tyler, total eclipse of the heart, 75 years old. She passed away.
7: Mm-hmm.
8: Rest in peace.
7: Mm-hmm.
8: A new study provides sobering information on the impact of head trauma on NFL players.
7: Mm-hmm.
8: I don't know if you've seen new information or not, but this is brand new, according to Tammy Trujillo.
11: Researchers at Boston University and Mass General Brigham say professional players are four times more likely to die of a neurodegenerative disease than the general population. Among the nearly 20,000 former NFL players studied, the length of their career played a role. Those with five-plus seasons doubled the risk of contracting ALS, Parkinson's disease, or dementia. I'm Tammy Trujillo.
8: Are you guys contacted Ooh. About this stuff from time to time? Or do they, not something that the NFL reaches out to you guys about, or anybody, the union? Does anybody reach out to you about this stuff?
12: About being a part of the research?
8: Yeah, yeah.
12: No, I mean, well, okay, kind of.
8: Okay, yeah.
12: But I don't really know how much the... I don't know how much the information is shared.
8: Got it. Okay.
12: So we have a really, like, a great program for all the retired NFL players that you can go to, I don't know, call it 7 or 8 major hospital systems. Unfortunately, Mayo's not one of them. And you can get your brain body, they call it the brain body assessment. I think that's what they officially call it. And it's basically like the Mayo executive physical.
13: Oh, really?
12: That's cool. And they do it for free. And they put you up. It was sweet. I went down to Tulane.
13: Did you do it?
12: Oh, my God. It was awesome. So you're supposed to do it like every 5 years or something like that. Anyway, they go through the whole battery of tests, plus all these brain scans, plus all this cognitive testing. It's kind of exhausting. It's 2.5 full days, 3 days of testing, and wow. You are mentally exhausted because you're going through all the cases.
14: I bet.
12: The thing is, I don't know if they share that. You know, like it would be fine with me, I suppose, if it was privately shared with a research group. If they said, like, hey, you know, if I'm not like a name, I'm just a number. And they said, like, here's, you know, reference number, blah, blah, blah, blah, blah. These are his test scores. This is what we have. I mean, it's possible they do that, but I don't think I've ever been directly asked to be a part of like a brain study.
8: Interesting. There you go. Cool. Well, I guess they're continued to keep an eye out. And that's a good thing, right? We need.
12: Well, the thing is, like, I want to know. I guess I want to drill down even further into. I wish they would tell us what are the key factors for that.
8: Hmm.
12: Is it just head trauma? Is it just repeated head blows, or is it lifestyle?
8: Oh yeah, yeah, right, right.
12: You know, well, because there was a theory back in the day that these guys that would have brain issues and just overall health issues and a lot to do with the brain. Steroids were involved, street drugs were involved, you know, along with repeated head blows. Like, is it just one thing or is it a combination of a lot of lifestyle choices? Because, you know, now that we know what we know now about concussions and recovery is completely different than it was 30, 40 years ago.
8: Okay. Yeah.
12: So what is it? Is it just one thing or all of it?
8: Yeah, that's good questions. I don't know. We'll keep an eye out. If I know more, I'll let you know, I promise. Also in the news today, there's 75 different things, but this is an interesting thing and something I've never heard of before. Have you guys ever heard of transient global amnesia?
14: No.
8: Me neither. No. But Katie Couric has, journalist Katie Couric is opening up about a health scare she experienced last month known as transient global amnesia.
15: Couric detailed the incident where she lost her memory in a Substack post titled, A Day I'll Never Remember. What began as a regular day in Aspen turned into a medical mystery after she was taken to the hospital with no recollection of basic questions, such as the year or who the president is. Doctors initially began a stroke protocol, but after a clean MRI and some tests ruled that out, the journalist was diagnosed with transient global amnesia. According to the Cleveland Clinic, TGA is a rare medical condition in which you experience a sudden episode of memory loss, but it typically resolves on its own. I'm Mark Mayfield.
8: Weird.
14: Very weird.
16: So strange.
12: Yeah. That is so strange.
8: Never heard of that.
14: No.
12: No.
8: I've had a stroke protocol.
13: Have you?
6: Causes and triggers include sudden immersion in cold or hot water and sexual intercourse.
8: Okay.
6: So I don't know what Katie was doing.
8: Yeah. Cold water, no kidding.
14: Whoa.
8: I mean, because Solo. I'll tell you what, man. I've done just two of those cold water immersion things. Like, what do you call those
14: cold
8: things?
14: Cold plunge?
8: Yeah, cold plunge. I ain't doing another one again. I almost lost my penis. let alone my memory.
12: Really?
8: You know what I mean? Like, yeah. Oh, my gosh.
12: Prove it.
8: All the way up in there, man. I tell you what.
12: Yep.
8: I'm not
12: yep.
8: a fan.
12: Mm-hmm. Yep. Apparently, it's good for your testosterone.
8: That's what they tell me.
6: Yeah, it's very good for you.
8: The last thing I need is more testosterone.
6: Your mic's on.
8: Hold on. 1 second. Hold on. What now?
12: Yeah.
13: Before practice, we'd go get a bag of ice, and we'd sit on it and, like, put your balls on.
8: What? Why? Why?
13: Because it boosts your testosterone before practice. Like, that's what we did.
16: I know that, honey.
13: We did. It was great. Nick Rawls, now the defensive coordinator for the Cardinals.
6: I don't know if he wants you to sit.
13: Yeah. And then, no, but that ice tubs, we used to have
8: Why
13: like
8: did
13: horse.
8: You need more testosterone in practice?
13: Because you want to just get amped up.
12: You
13: want to
12: get amped up, dude.
8: Okay.
6: Start fighting.
13: Between 2 days, we ever tell you about that? Because we would take ice blasts all the time. And before we got, like, the new facilities, we used to get, like, horse troughs, like, big old, like, how they give water to horses. We'd fill those up with ice. And Matt Carafel made his tradition that all the old linemen had to bite the filters off cigs and smoke cigs in between practice. Because we were dirtbags.
8: I'm going to say it.
13: Smoke cigs.
6: No, you can't say it. So, to be tough, you would smoke cigarettes. Unfiltered
13: cigarettes.
6: Bite
13: the filters off, spit them off, throw a big old chew in, and then throw a cig in, and
8: that
13: then
8: is,
13: hop in.
6: My God.
8: I mean,
6: this is Montemedi, right?
13: This is at the Ghost.
6: Okay.
8: My God.
13: Yeah.
8: A couple things. We got to go to break, number one. Number two, Marcus Sherrills is here. Maxwell, would you go down and get him, please?
6: Yes, sir.
8: Number three, we have William Sawalich at the bottom of this hour, so it'll be a short sports segment coming up here in just a moment. We'll talk NASCAR with William, and we'll have Marcus Sherrills and Tommy and Ben are here. So there's a million things going on.
13: I gotta go. I love you.
8: You gotta go now?
13: Yeah, I have to go to work, yeah.
8: Oh!
13: I'm sorry.
12: Bye, Tom.
13: I'm sorry. I love you guys.
8: Just tell me.
13: You're a sweatshirt guy.
8: How dare you?
6: Yeah,
8: I got abs now.
6: Yeah, but you don't know why.
13: You're a sweatshirt guy when you're Big Papa Pump. Nowadays, you'd be fighting for a jersey.
8: Okay, I'm in.
6: No, you're a sweatshirt guy.
8: I don't mind. I'll take what I can get.
6: You're a guarantee.
8: I am. All right, we'll be right back. Kiss down the Patrick Morning Show. Love you, Tommy. Bye, buddy.
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0: Marcus, Frank does not mind either.
1: Yeah, exactly. Brilliant. Marcus, can you stick around, man?
0: Of course.
1: Oh, good. I'm so glad. Again, Marcus Sherrill's, Ben Lieber, Maxo, Zaxo, Saucy's over there. I'm here as well. Corey's still playing poker. We'll keep you updated on that. And Detroit Lakes, we're coming to see you tomorrow. So all that and more with Marcus Sherrill's after this. Patrick Morrison on The Fan.
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1: 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From the court to Capitol Hill, a group of House Republicans demanding answers from the WNBA over what they call multiple attacks against Indiana Fever star Caitlin Clark. Lawmakers sent a letter to the league commissioner warning of a hostile work environment, even calling for federal civil rights investigations. I'm Drake Toll.
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8: I'm KFGO Chief Meteorologist Tom Szymanski. Rest of the day turns partly sunny this afternoon. Close to 84, wind will become south under 12. Mostly cloudy, a chance for showers and thunderstorms tonight, down to 66, south wind under 12. And tomorrow, slight chance for morning showers, then mostly sunny. More humid, high temperature near 90, south to southwest winds will turn to the north at 6 to 17.
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14: 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Kayla McBride scored 23 points to lead Minnesota, who were again without rookie star Olivia Miles. 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
6: I'm KFGO Chief Meteorologist Tom Szymanski. Rest of the day turns partly sunny this afternoon. Close to 84, wind will become south under 12. Mostly cloudy, a chance for showers and thunderstorms tonight, down to 66, south wind under 12. And tomorrow, slight chance for morning showers, then mostly sunny. More humid, high temperature near 90, south to southwest winds will turn to the north at 6 to 17.
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13: Another World Cup watch party is taking place this Friday, 2 p.m. at McHugh's in Savage. Starting at 2, it'll be quarterfinals. It'll be Spain and, sadly, Belgium. But we're talking about drink specials, tons of swag to give away, and just have a blast on a Friday afternoon at McHugh's in Chaska. Again, McHugh's at 2 p.m. I'll be there hanging out, watching soccer and talking trash. Come hang out with us at McHugh's on Friday.
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1: 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One study highlights corn's $142 billion impact on the U.S. economy. 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
1: America's corn farmers generated an estimated $142 billion in economic activity in 2025, according to a new study from the National Corn Growers Association. The report found growers produced a record 17.02 billion bushels of corn on nearly 99 million acres, with the crop valued at more than $70 billion. The study says corn production contributed $56 billion to the nation's gross domestic product, supported by more than 482,000 jobs, and generated $32 billion in wages across more than 500 industries nationwide. Every bushel of corn produced in the United States in 2025 contributed an associated $8.34 in economic activity to the broader U.S. economy, said NCGA economist Gretchen Cuck. The report also comes at a time when many corn growers are facing a fourth straight year of tight margins, from low corn prices and high input costs, highlighting agriculture's economic value well beyond the farm gate. With a look at your top ag news headlines from across the region, I'm Farm and Ranch Director Sarah Heinrich for the Growing Harvest Ag Network. 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Once again, I'm Sarah Heinrich for the Growing Harvest Ag Network.
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9: And he lofts the ball to left field. The wind is blowing out that way. It is up, it is back. Is it fair? It is a fair ball.
8: The Redhawks are back on the road against the Sioux City Explorers for a three-game series Tuesday through Thursday.

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6: I'm KFGO Chief Meteorologist Tom Szymanski. Rest of the day turns partly sunny this afternoon. Close to 84, wind will become south under 12. Mostly cloudy, a chance for showers and thunderstorms tonight, down to 66, south wind under 12. And tomorrow, slight chance for morning showers, then mostly sunny, more humid, high temperature near 90, south to southwest winds will turn to the north at 6 to 17.
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10: Hey guys, this is Max Megan. If I'm LeBron, I think the funniest scenario would be going to the Washington Wizards and trying to take them to a playoff slash championship run. You have your best friend AD, got a good point guard, got good young talent around you, and if you can somehow manage to do it, you did what Michael could not do.
9: Ooh.
10: That would be quite the fairy tale ending to a GOAT career. Thank you. See you later.
9: Bruh. If we have a Northern Fire $25 comp gift card to give away today, I'd shut the game down. You get it. I really, really like your line of thinking as the way the question goes. Be LeBron James. You can pick any team.
11: I'll just give them one.
9: The money's going to work, and they all want you. You're right at the end. What would you do? First, who do we guess would not flirt with LeBron James? Because, again, not everybody wants him. Like, the New York Knicks probably are, we're all good. Just won the title, got our dogs, we're all good. Milwaukee probably is so bad. I mean, like the Milwaukee Bucks, they're so bad that he probably would leave them on red.
12: H-O-F.
9: Probably doesn't want to live in Canada.
12: H-O-F.
9: Detroit's close, but too many minutes to play, and he probably doesn't want to play that many minutes. And Cade's good, but outside of that, you know, I don't think like anything with Detroit would take place. Should San Antonio want him? You can add that to the talkbacks.
11: Ooh.
9: Should San Antonio want LeBron James? Should Oklahoma City want LeBron James? Is Denver teetering on becoming yesterday's news? Portland doesn't have enough currently for like Micah to go rogue on it.
12: H-O-F.
9: The Timberwolves. I mean, we're not, you know, copyright Dan Cole, the common man. We're not going Barney the Purple Dinosaur on this. So we're not going Homerific Radio. The Timberwolves just make so much sense, especially when Dante DiVincenzo returns. Edwards, the superstar, still needs refinement, like Percy, Sidney, and Adrian did in 09 with the other old guy at the end of his career.
12: H-O-F.
9: The superstar plays a ton of games, Edwards, and plays through pain. Big man in the middle, got Stifle, and talented young backups. McDaniels, Jaden McDaniels, will not let you down. And neither will Io, who is fantastic. He's a fantastic baller. Isaiah Evans and Kaufman Wren probably will call you sir.
12: H-O-F.
9: Until you tell him to stop. Finchie and LeBron. Just, I don't know, just make it happen. I mean, for LeBron James, when it comes to Minnesota in the winter, if that really is a separator, my man, live in Miami on your off days.
6: I always love that one.
9: Fly into some games.
6: I always love that one.
9: Finchie. I mean, Anthony does it, living in Minnesota. Cat the champion did it. KG, Sam and Spree did it. Big freaking deal. It's cold sometimes. Shoot. I mean, resurrect Block E with all that cash and let's play that zombie game at GameWorks.
6: I always love that one.
9: Talkbacks if you want. If you're him, where do you go? And more Super Bowl slogans too, please.
11: Yes.
9: More Super Bowl slogans too, please. Am I at a 2-7 here with the break?
11: Yeah, well, yeah, at any, yeah, 2-7's good.
9: Down with these talkbacks. And by the way, I just, Fat Fingers did it again. Accidentally dragged.
6: I always love that one.
9: To the, on the main page to the spot next to Lieber, so we have a little reparation to do.
11: Oh.
9: That's my fault.
11: Do we remember what was there prior?
9: It was the Arians Florio bit, which I'd like to keep.
11: Oh, well, you can just give me a few seconds here. We'll handle it.
12: PFT.
9: Thank you. Oh, no, it's on the, yes, on the main page. Damn, man, I messed that main page up while you were gone. Holy cow.
13: I was born to grieve.
11: All right, main page has now returned to its normal form.
14: Florio, you can write what you want. It's okay.
9: Love you.
11: How about this one for Super Bowl slogans, just to inspire some people?
15: Hey, guys, Tommy here in Eau Claire. From SNRPs to the coastal breeze, copyright sauce.
9: It's got a little bit to it. It doesn't have a full trumpet applause. It has...
11: It's like a half.
9: It's got about a half.
11: Okay. Let me see here.
16: What's going on, Nordo and PA? This is Timmy P from Big Chan Hassan. Got another Super Bowl slogan for you. From light rails to streetcars, Super Bowl bound our boys are. Let's go, guys. Get fired up. We're going all the way to the chip.
11: Okay, Timmy.
9: Okay.
11: It sounded more like a Dr. Seuss rhyme than it did a slogan.
9: But... Nordo's in control of the reaction. What'd you think?
11: Well, yeah.
9: Bro, why you got to hit him with crickets? He's taking time to listen to 9 to noon in a tough people meter time of the year.
17: The game is over.
11: Yeah, that was just absolutely awful from Timmy P and Big Chan Hassan.
9: Bro, why you got to go that far on it?
11: Let's go back to, let me see here. How about,
9: box.
11: I like this. How about this? Talking about LeBron.
15: PA, Nordo, Mitch here from South St. Paul. So if I'm LeBron James, just to cement my legacy with this MJ and LeBron stuff. I mean, I know we live in Minnesota, but... I would honestly would want to go to Minnesota. They have the most in-ready pieces. If he's trying to go for that one more ring, he could bring the first championship to Minnesota. He would have a statue built out front by the end of the week. I mean, that's how it would happen. LeBron's got to come to Minnesota if he wants to be the best ever.
9: Maybe you can go to Philadelphia, make him think of, forget about World Be Free, Dr. J, and Wilt Chamberlain, who played for the Philadelphia Warriors.
13: I was born to grieve.
11: So do you think that this move, wherever he goes, I think where he goes would tell part of that story. But in the end, is it really important that he lands with the best basketball spot? Is there any nostalgia of his time in South Beach? Now, he doesn't have D-Wade and Bosch there anymore, but he would get to chill with Greek Freak for a year and just think about what that monstrosity tandem would look like.
9: I still don't think they have enough, do you?
11: I don't think so. They're right with Davion Mitchell running the point.
9: Yeah, what are you going to do, get a triple-double out of Davion Mitchell every game?
11: But now Cleveland...
9: Oh, they got Bam, too.
11: Well, yeah, Bam's sweet. So you think about those...
9: So Giannis, LeBron, Bam, squad!
11: That's a bit of a squad, but I think you're still going to be let down maybe by what you have in the backcourt. But,
9: well, bit.
11: But Cleveland, though, they just re-upped Spida.
9: Yeah.
11: They just re-upped Spida.
9: Yeah, I've been thinking that out a little bit.
11: And that's the nostalgia of going home.
9: Right, but he won a title there.
11: I'm going home.
9: Right. So Evan Mobley, Jared Allen... self-proclaimed king.
11: Yeah, I need to put it in front of me.
9: Donovan Mitchell. Got that Sam Merrill thing. Like,
11: yeah, I don't know.
9: Shoots threes.
11: I got Schroeder and Max Strus.
9: Yeah, so I don't know.
11: This is the spot. Nah, he's fine.
9: This is the spot.
11: This is.
9: LaMelo, though. Hey, by the way, can the LaMelo bit go official anytime now? Honestly. I mean, can tomorrow be a Friday Finchy feast? With some where they can actually talk about publicly some LaMelo stuff. The bomb squad.
11: Well, this whether it's the draft and they have to wear the different hats to now this based on how the calendar lines up. Am I just so focused on trying to hate on this process that I'm missing something that like an other league has to do this where we pretend that something hasn't happened for an extended period of time and then there it is, it's official, we can talk about it now.
9: Ooh, there it is. Well, there obviously is some date tied to it.
11: Yeah.
9: You know, so it's like the hat flipping and the reported, rumored deals can't go official until this date for whatever the reason. Couldn't care less about the reason. Couldn't care less about the date. Just want the official sign to pop up on the Totalizator board so tomorrow can be a Finchy Friday.
11: Oh, I would love that, absolutely.
9: I might play it three times.
11: Maybe we should...
9: without video.
11: Let's pause and come back and rattle through some of these talkbacks, whether it's Super Bowl slogans, the LeBron bit. I actually did. We received a few talkbacks for some baseball fans, providing some perspective on what we were talking about earlier in the hour, too.
9: Talkbacks on the fly.
11: Plenty of talkbacks fired up.
9: We're going to pause for the cause right now. This is 9 to noon. It's the Love Covenant, where it's soft and warm. It's the quiet storm. It's KFAN.
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29: KFGO News, I'm Jake Anderson. A road rage incident led to the arrest of a man in Valley City yesterday. Police Chief Nick Horner says just after 4 in the afternoon, the Valley City Police Department responded to a reported road rage incident where a person allegedly stopped and pointed a gun at another car. Horner says officers located the suspect vehicle and conducted a traffic stop in the parking lot of a convenience store. Following an investigation, officers found a gun and the driver, 64-year-old Gregory Heckman of Valley City, was arrested. Democratic Representative Brad Tapke says more than 17,000 Minnesotans have dropped their health insurance through MnSure after enhanced federal Affordable Care Act tax credits expired. Tapke says higher premiums are making coverage unaffordable for many families, especially in the greater Minnesota, and he blames Congress for allowing the subsidies to lapse. Cat's Cradle Animal Shelter will be moving into a new home in the future. The shelter has purchased a new building at 1501 32nd Avenue South in South Fargo. Cat's Cradle says they plan on renovating the building and adding an addition before moving in. Jake Anderson, News Radio, KFGO.
9: Olivia Miles didn't play.
11: I thought they were on the road.
9: Oh, no, wait, you didn't mention it. It was the Sarah Spain bit. Were they on the road?
11: They were at Connecticut.
9: Okay. I was just wondering, like, who had more fans and why? 14,000 and change at Target Center?
11: Ooh.
9: Would they have at Target Field? Would they have a Target Center for the game against Connecticut?
11: Well, I would bet
9: it ain't in play.
11: I would bet these days Olivia Miles didn't play last night, and I don't know what the outlook and how quickly she'll be returning, but you get her and maybe Nafisa's out the entire year. I don't know what the issue there is there either, but I bet you they're pushing. I bet you they're getting pretty darn close at Target Center with the Lynx to those guys at Target Field with the Twins. Back to the talkbacks. Do we have Pastor Troy? What up?
30: This is Pastor Troy from the Log Church in Cross Lake, Minnesota. From the mini apple to the big time tackle.
9: I mean, yeah,
11: it's not
9: that'll
11: bad.
9: Be number one. I mean, you came to us because slogan-wise we were heavy laden, and your suggestion gave us rest. So we will yoke up with you.
11: Was the yoke easy and was the burden light?
9: Yeah, yeah. You just made our burden light. Your yoke was easy. We're in.
1: Vikings make the big finale in Cali. Got all your guys' albums. Love you. Bye.
9: Love you. Bro, we got your greatest hits. What was it again?
11: Vikings make the big finale in Cali.
9: If there's just like one or two more words there, but I think finale Cali,
11: that works. Yeah, well, that's the thing, though, is these are kind of like good rough drafts. Even if it's not perfect, we appreciate it, and we'll tweak it together.
2: Good morning, guys. Ryan in Duluth here. Try this one on for size. Skull Vikings in the Hollywood Hills, bringing the love covenant thrills and chills.
9: Can't lose.
11: I mean, that's a little long, but...
9: A little long, can't lose.
11: If it doesn't work for this for the slogan, we can use that as a liner.
9: What did this guy say on the verbal text machine?
3: PA? Well, it probably goes without saying, but I'm going to say it anyway. I don't like you.
9: Damn, man, that's awfully mean. What's up, Thursday? Fellas?
4: What's up, fellas? Chris from Shakopee. How about this one? Skull and control all the way to the bowl. Let's go.
9: Skull and control all the way to the bowl. Guess what?
5: We're coming.
11: All right. Talk back machine. What about this? LeBron.
6: Good morning, PA. Good morning, Nardo.
11: Good morning.
6: Justin from Iowa. I don't really get why Philadelphia is an option for James. You put him with Embiid, Brown, Maxey. Like, there's not enough basketballs in the world to be shared between those four. You know, not enough time in games. Minnesota would be the ideal spot. Would you want to come here? Hell no, but cement your legacy.
9: I will partially respectfully disagree with you, and here's why. The reason I would be super interested in LeBron James for the Minnesota Timberwolves is he showed last year when Luka Doncic and Austin Reeves were healthy. I mean, Luka had MVP to him. Reeves had never played better. LeBron, he assumed the third role in the MV3. He's like, yep, I'll play 27 minutes. Okay, you need me 30? You need me 33? Cool. Need me to shoot 15 times? Cool. Need me to have 11 assists? Cool. He acquiesced to, like here it would be acquiescing to LaMelo Ball, Anthony Edwards, and low-key Jaden McDaniels. But he's so smart with the way he plays the game. And, you know, when this when Norda was gone, but it was Alabama sweats. But when the news popped that LeBron told the Lakers, I'm out and I ain't coming back, the first thing that hit me, and I think it's pertinent, it immediately reminded me of the potential the 2009 Minnesota Vikings had when they had youthful vigor and talent with Atoll Percy, Sidney Rice and Adrian Peterson. They needed refinement and guidance from somebody they grew up rooting for, absolutely looked up to, and now he's here, and he chose to be there, Favre, and there was some surrogate to it. Surrogate dad, surrogate big brother, surrogate uncle. So I just know what I saw that entire season from a lot of different people. They did not want to let Brett Favre down. It would be like that with LeBron James here. I mean, that is such a hard potion to find without forcing it. It would be organic and natural.
11: Well, and, you know, everything's great until LeBron gets high load by Dylan Harper and Stephon Castle and Tony Brothers doesn't call it.
9: And it'd be even better when Finch wants to talk to him about a blown defensive assignment and has to go through six handlers.
7: I always love that one.
11: Talkbacks.
9: Like, I got to talk to E? Who's E?
8: From burgers the Juicy Lucy way to In-N-Out animal style with N-W-A-A-A. Kyle from my Sandy Skull, baby.
9: Okay, that has no chance.
11: No.
9: That was a lot.
11: But it was brilliant.
9: Made both of us laugh. And we're in the making you laugh for a diversion in your lives business. How about that compound adjective right there, Scribes?
11: Whew.
9: Where you made us laugh and gave us a diversion to our personal and professional lives. For that, we thank you.
10: Nardo,
7: Trail Rough Guy here.
11: What up?
7: From a season no good to a title in Inglewood.
10: Holla.
9: Holler. But see, last season, would we deem it no good?
11: Yeah, I think so.
9: Mediocre. They won nine games.
11: They won nine games.
9: Yeah, that is not no good.
11: But the QB's provided clout.
9: Which one?
11: He provided a dark cloud.
9: Which one?
11: Probably would be J.J. McCarthy.
9: Mm-hmm.
11: In terms of expectations versus output, that's why we're pumped with 2026.
9: Before we pause, before we pause for the calls, you said that there were some baseball bits in there.
11: Oh, yeah. You want to hear some of those?
9: Yes. On the fly, I can't remember what we brought up, but I want to hear it.
11: All right. Let me see here. Give me 1 second. Okay, what's this? No. All right, dramatic pause.
9: Honey.
11: There we are.
9: Honey.
12: Boys, great show today. This is Dave from Shoreview.
11: Hey.
12: You're missing one thing on the Twins.
11: What's that?
12: People from out of town are not coming to go to downtown Minneapolis to watch baseball games. Nobody wants to talk about it. Everybody wants to talk about poll ads. It's got nothing to do with it. What it's got to do with is that Louie from Wilmer and Bob from Bemidji, they ain't coming. They're not going to go downtown Minneapolis. Okay. They've heard too much.
11: Yeah.
12: Go Vikes.
9: I don't know. I mean,
11: I think the poll ads have a lot to do with it.
9: Yeah. Well, of what he just said, and you know, like he said, Willie from Wilmer and Bobby from Bemidji and what they've heard. Okay, well, what they've heard and what they've seen is real. However, these parking ramps and the parking lots and everything, they got security. Yeah. I mean,
11: you can go to games.
9: Yeah, you can go to games. I mean, I went to a bunch of Timberwolves games last year. I've been to restaurants I got no problem going to Minneapolis.
13: PA Nordo. From Twins fans' perspective in terms of fan engagement, every single fan that used to love going to Target Field, Metrodome back in the day, is playing Scar Tissue by the Red Hot Chili Peppers on their tiny violins this summer.
9: Fair.
13: It does not matter how many runs they score, how many shutouts they throw, and how many $20 bills they hand out. There are people that still are pissed, and that scar has not healed yet.
9: Fair.
13: It's going to take a couple years.
9: Box. That's fair. Like they change our little drop to I was born.

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15: And here's the pitch, swung on and hit high in the air. Deep right field for Roden. That ball is off the wall, and the Twins will win it on an Allen Roden double to right.
14: Roden just called up from AAA St. Paul, the hero last night. Twins going for a sweep today. They're only a half game out of the wild card, two games behind the first place White Sox in the American League Central. Bailey Ober pitching today, coming off the injured list. 12 o'clock is the pregame show. 12:40 is the first pitch right here on The Fan. We got Redhawks baseball tonight. They came off a tough 9-7 walk-off loss to the Sioux City Explorers. Rubber game of that matchup coming up tonight. 6:15 is the pregame show with Jack Michaels. With your AM 740 The Fan Sports Hit, I'm Derek Hansen.
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1: One spot in the ladies' final at Wimbledon has been claimed by Carolina Mukova, who beat Coco Gauff 6-2, 1-6, 7-6, taking the tiebreak 12-10. On the way at 4 Eastern, the first of the World Cup quarterfinals as France and Morocco do battle in Massachusetts. The Athletic is reporting that Christian Pulisic sustained a bone bruise and microfracture in his right leg against Belgium. I'm Frank Arrett.
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20: Oh, you heard that sports update, France and Morocco. Jenny Taft, cool Covenant catch-up with her, covering Team USA, embedded with the team. Now she moves on to France, attorney favorite. You can podcast that 9 to noon. You can also listen to an awesome conversation PA had during the first hour with Twins manager Derek Shelton. And fresh off the winning hit last night by Mr. Roden, PA's like, you know, we might have him on the cold call a bit later. We might get to talk with him, but kind of the tough ways of managing the green line from St. Paul to Minneapolis and the life of a guy trying to make his next big stop in the big show.
21: Yeah, it's very challenging. And I think, you know, one of the beautiful things about the Twin Cities is the fact that St. Paul is right across the river and we're able to have very quick access to our Triple A players. The secondary component to that is if you're playing well in Triple A, you're right across the river and you're wondering, when am I going to get my call? Sometimes, and I think, as you know, and have probably highlighted on your show, our offense has been really good this year. And I mean, leading the American League in runs scored. Sometimes it takes an opportunity. You know, even though you're playing well, there's people that are playing, you know, the position you're playing, or there's other situations, and you don't get that opportunity. And this situation with Buck going on the IL, Allen was able to get the opportunity and came through for us last night. But it is, to your point, probably one of the most challenging aspects of being a AAA player.
20: Again, podcastable. Derek Shelton, terrific with PA earlier.
22: Bailey Ober, off the shelf, off the layoff, hasn't pitched in a month and a half, starts about 15 minutes from now. Shelty also shared with us that after a couple of AAA starts, he's probably going to be a short timer today. Not like it's not like an opener bit, one or two, maybe three innings, but feels like it has a little five and fly to it for Bailey today if he can get to five.
20: And during the 10 a.m. hour, well, it started during some Vikes Bites where we chatted. You know, what are some weak spots with this Vikings team into the season? And PA, you presented that with Ben Lieber, and here's where he went with it.
23: Yeah, and I think that's part of the reason why I think I'm in the boat with a lot of people thinking that they're going to add to that room.
20: Oh yeah, hold on, I cut it wrong. Talking specifically about the edge rushers room, the edge room. Here's Lieber.
23: Yeah, and I think that's part of the reason why I think I'm in the boat with a lot of people thinking that they're going to add to that room.
20: Oh yeah.
23: At some point in time in training camp, what do we have?
22: I keep forgetting that's a possibility, like Van Noy or Jadeveon Clowney, like people like that. Yeah.
23: There's going to be some guys, certainly, I think, once we get through training camp and we see what everything looks like. And of course, you want to see how the youngsters on those positions, if they've kind of elevated from OTAs, mini camp, and now that the pad's back on, if they look any different. But, you know, my concern from just an aesthetic standpoint, you know, I like Bo Richter. I think it's a great story. Is he a true number two outside rusher? In my opinion, no, I don't think he is. You know, I think that they have a look that they're going for. I think, you know, Jonathan Grenard certainly fits that look. You know, Van Ginkle fits the look. I think they're looking for longer, more linear outside rushers that got some bend to them.
22: Well, that's
23: flexibility.
22: Clowney. I don't know if Clowney can bend at this stage of his career, but that's Jadeveon Clowney.
23: Yeah. Well, it's just, all I know is it's just not a Bo Richter type. And even Tyrion Ingram Dawkins, like, I think, you know, it sounds like he's going to make a little bit more of an outside position change. He seems to be a little thicker than I would maybe think that they're looking for, but he's got juice. I think that's the one thing that I'm excited about him is he's got a little bit more juice. He's got a little bit more arm length.
20: Tyrion Ingram, Dawkins in the conversation. Bo Richter taking L's 9 to noon. He's not looking the look. He doesn't have the juice potentially. But yeah, as we get closer to training camp, that was a big part of the conversation with Lieber, and then during Vikes Bites is, you know, we're all locked in on the QB spot, and I thought good perspective from Lieber on that as well. But just kind of focusing in on what we're, you know, until proven otherwise, here's something we're excited to see more of once they all get partying in Egan.
22: It is imperative Andrew Van Ginkel stays healthy. 40.

0: It's Van Ginkelstein.
1: Hey.
2: I love that.
1: Oh, that's so good. He needs to play every game. Dallas Turner needs to play every game and build on. You mentioned it. What was it? 5-6 sacks of the 8 he had last year.
2: Mm-hmm.
1: Dallas Turner leading the team in sacks in 2025. That a bunch of them were rattled off during kind of that 5-6 game stretch backside of the season. That kind of momentum, as much as can be lost over a 6-7-8 month offseason, we want to see that en masse with healthy edge rushers and maybe pondering whatever else the team might be able to add as training camp gets underway in Eagan.
2: Whoop 'em, Van Ginkel style. Well, closed circuit to Adam Silver, tomorrow being a Friday football feast. Can you go ahead and make this LaMelo Ball deal official so we can make it a pinchy Friday? That's where our attention goes after right now, because Dan Cole, the Common Man, is next. For Nordo, I'm Paul Allen. Thank you for listening to 9 to Noon and KFAM at FM 100.3, KFAM. May God bless you and all of your families. Maybe I'll see you at Canterbury tonight. Otherwise, talk tomorrow at 9. Bye.
3: No Jack Michaels show today. The Twins will be going for a sweep of the Cleveland Guardians. 12 noon is the pregame show right here on The Fan. Double dose of baseball as the Red Hawks will be in action tonight against Sioux City. 6:15 is the pregame show, also with Jack, again right here on AM 740, The Fan.
4: With your Ag News, I'm Farm and Ranch Director Sarah Heinrich. Meteorologist Brad Rippey offers the latest USDA crop progress and condition report for our country's spring wheat crop.
5: Our spring wheat story for the week ending July 5th showing that we passed the halfway mark on heading progress during the week to reach 54% on the 5th of July, right on par with the five-year average and 4 points behind last year at this time. Pretty wide range. Most states are actually ahead of schedule on their heading progress, but it is Montana dragging back that number a little bit, just 28% headed, five-year average 43%. Has been quite cool in Montana. They had a big rain event recently, so progress has fallen a little bit behind average there. Meanwhile, spring wheat condition, not great, but not awful either. 57% good to excellent, 7% very poor to poor. A week ago, those numbers were 59 and 7% respectively. So just a slight drop in the upper end of the categories, and actually a little better than last year at this time.

0: behind the respective five-year average numbers. That list includes Indiana, Michigan, Ohio, South Dakota, and Wisconsin, but it's only 1 to 6 percentage points behind average. And we see South Dakota, for example, coming in 12% blooming, five-year average is 16%. Soybean setting pods, national number on July 5th is 9%. That's ahead of the five-year average of 6%, and also ahead of last year's 7%. In the South, we have pretty significant progress. Setting pods has topped the 50% mark in Arkansas, Louisiana, and Mississippi. Meanwhile, in the Midwest, we have Minnesota leading 9% setting pods. That's triple the five-year average of 3%.
1: Once again, that's USDA meteorologist Brad Rippey. With a look at your top ag news headlines from across the region, I'm Farm and Ranch Director Sarah Heinrich for the Growing Harvest Ag Network.
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5: Good afternoon. I'm KFGO Chief Meteorologist Tom Szymanski. Overnight, mostly cloudy. A chance for showers and thunderstorms. Low 66. South wind under 12. Slight chance for morning showers tomorrow. Then, mostly sunny. More humid. High 90. South-southwest winds will turn north at 6 to 17. Then just sunny. Kind of hot and borderline humid for the weekend as well. 93 on Saturday. 98 on Sunday.
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2: Good afternoon. I'm KFGO Chief Meteorologist Tom Szymanski. Overnight, mostly cloudy. A chance for showers and thunderstorms. Low 66. South wind under 12. Slight chance for morning showers tomorrow. Then, mostly sunny, more humid. High 90. South-southwest winds will turn north at 6 to 17. Then just sunny, kind of hot, and borderline humid for the weekend as well. 93 on Saturday, 98 on Sunday.
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7: 65 overnight, sunny and 87 tomorrow.
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0: Gargi, it's all wrapped up. France 2, Morocco 0. They advance to the semis, and I believe they're going to take on the winner of La Roja, Belgium.
1: They are, yes, on Tuesday.
0: Yeah, that France, or I should say Spain and Belgium, play in the second semifinal tomorrow afternoon during the show, if I'm not mistaken.
1: Yeah, second quarter.
0: Second quarter final, I should say. And, yeah, it was, I mean, 0-0 at half, and then it looked like France finally, Mbappe comes through. After

0: after missing a penalty kick in the first half, it looked like pretty damn good goaltending is largely what kept Morocco in it. As long as they're in it, they're not in it anymore.
1: And then two, go ahead.
0: France is on its way.
1: Two matches on Saturday as well. Norway and England, Argentina and Switzerland. Saturday afternoon, 4 o'clock. And
0: well, the beauty for me is I had technically three teams in the World Cup. United States, they're gone, correct?
1: Yep.
0: Spain, Spanish, you know, the whole family is from Spain. Father born in Spain. But my dad's dad, my grandfather on that side, was born in Argentina. So I'm still in this thing. I mean, I've got blood in this thing, what I'm saying.
1: That's pretty good.
0: Maybe we're related to Messi, and I don't even know it.
1: That would be something.
0: It'd be outstanding, wouldn't it?
1: I guess I should say, I should probably look more into my Norwegian.
0: Yes.
1: Our guy? Holland?
0: Holland. That's
1: maybe Holland and I are relatives.
0: Yeah.
1: Maybe Rasmus Gard and Holland's dad, or great-great-great-grandpa. Maybe they were dogs.
0: You need to go on that. Is it a PBS show where celebrities go on and they find out stuff about their family tree they didn't even know existed because the research is done for them?
1: Yeah.
0: And they find out also, some cases they find out that like their great-great-great-great-great-grandfather was like a con who murdered people. That can be a little bit sobering.
1: I would think, yeah.
0: Or they can find other, you know, less, shall we say, sensational revelations.
1: They're going to need a few more seasons of that show before they get to me as the celebrity. they're going to need a few more seasons. Or maybe they can be a Minnesota one. That's maybe possible. Fox 9 could do it. Maybe Fox 9 should do it for all of us. And we'll see if the stories that have been passed down. Because a lot of things get changed in the human game of telephone throughout the generations, right? We've heard about that before. Like, well, we changed our family story because we were embarrassed by it or something. That's why none of this stuff happens.
0: That's also true. You're right about that. I'm chuckling because earlier they showed a shot from Casablanca, Morocco, at halftime where it was 0-0, but it was like if you're, you know, Moroccan, you feel pretty good about that because France is considered the favorite. Well, now they just showed a shot at the end of the match from Paris, and it was classic. Almost nobody was like jumping up and down.
1: Nobody
0: cared.
1: Oh,
0: yeah, it's France.
1: Yeah.
0: That they're aloof. That's the whole point. They live by that identity. Like, we're above it all. So looked like they were almost bored with the result. A little different than some of the other celebration scenes we've seen.
1: For sure.
0: Where people are losing their minds.
1: They're crying.
0: In France, they're kind of grinning, maybe a little bit. But there's still a bunch of people in the front weren't even standing. They're still sitting. It's the French for you. Anyway, you're
1: Lynx fans were standing last night. Cheryl Reeve fans standing last night. She finally got it done. She had to wait a couple of games, probably more than she wanted to because the Lynx had lost a couple in a row. But an 86-80 victory over the Connecticut Sun, a rematch from Monday's loss here at Target Center.
0: I could barely watch the game. I hate admitting that, but I could barely watch the game.
1: What do you mean?
0: The rookie didn't play.
1: Oh, I know.
0: It changes everything.
1: The calf thing is concerning, isn't it?
0: That's why I don't blame them if they're being super cautious
1: for
0: on
1: sure,
0: that thing.
1: For sure.
0: It's a complete... And again, they to their credit, they came back. They took care of business. It's not like they don't have any other players. But my God, the whole speed of everything just feels different and looks different without her already.
1: You need to be careful with that calf, for sure.
0: Big time. You're absolutely right.
1: So that is 380 career regular season victories for Cheryl Reeve. She is now number one all time. Passing the father of someone on her staff, Eric Thibault.
0: Assistants, that's right.
1: Yeah, Mike.
0: Yeah.
1: So she has the WNBA record now. She already had the postseason one. Now she has 380, and that is enough. And with no signs of stopping, by the way.
0: No. Like,
1: this could probably stand up for a really long time.
0: Well, she did, after the game, the interview on TV, did the cliche of, well, you know, I pass on, somebody will pass me. Maybe not, because I think now it all depends on just how long she wants to do it, right? Might she reach a burnout stage where she prefers, I'll just do the front office thing. I don't know, but she got the regeneration, the rejuvenation that she needed, right? Because post Maya Moore, it's like, okay, where are you going to go with this thing? Are you going to be good, or are you going to have another chance to be great? Well, they found a way to be great again, at least regular season. Now they have to, you know, pull that off in the postseason to win another title. or you know, and they certainly have gotten close as recently as 2 years ago. And
1: two years
0: last
1: ago,
0: year was
1: five.
0: A disappointing finish in the playoffs. But she's got Nafisa Collier. Presumably she's going to stay. We'll see. She's got a bona fide star, and now she's got the straw that stirs the drink. She's got a more explosive version of Lindsey Whalen is what she's got. And as a result, this could last a while, right? If she wants it to. And that's what you're looking for. Because for a long time, you could say, yeah, but you know, she had Maya Moore. Anybody could win with Maya Moore. If you wanted to believe that. I'm not sure that's fair, because I always believe if you maximize talent the way Phil Jackson did, the way Cheryl Reeve has, I'm not going to ever rip you for that.
1: Remember, there's not as many teams in the WWE.
0: That's
1: either.
0: Also fair.
1: So
0: that's
1: there's
0: true
1: a
0: too.
1: Lot of really good players on all these teams.
0: That's true, too. But what I think, by sort of going at it a different way and building a different kind of a team, you know, through some pretty savvy trading and some developing, etc., it's like, okay, this is to me how you show your greatness as a coach. It wasn't just about that one group of players and that one player, Maya Moore in particular.
1: All right, so we only have time for one. Do we do C. Finch? Do we do David Kahn? Do we play the Kahn thing tomorrow?
0: We can save it. There's no reason we
1: couldn't.
0: Let's
1: do that.
0: Yeah, that's fine.
1: Because we have to talk about Chris Finch joining the Summer League broadcast today with Michael Grady on Prime and Stan Van Gundy. Just going to play one of the clips.
0: I assume he can't talk about LaMelo Ball yet, right? Because that's not
1: I don't
0: official.
1: Believe he can.
0: Yeah,
1: I don't believe he can. But he can talk, Dan, about Johan Berenguer.
2: Do I really have something to measure him against when you first got him as a rookie and what, you know, everything that you've seen him do, and you're excited to see how they put it into play here in year two?
3: How excited are you about Berenguer's potential?
2: Yeah, very. I mean, he played spot minutes for us this year, gave us great energy. You know, we love the raw talent, the athleticism. He's developing feel fast for a young player who came to the game late. The key for him is going to be foul trouble, you know, staying out of foul trouble. He kind of tempering his aggressiveness so he's not always going, putting himself in harm's way when it comes to foul trouble. But we're expecting a step forward for him, and, you know, the way that we're currently constructed, there's a really important role for him.
1: Want his numbers from today?
0: Sure. Let me see if I can predict them.
1: Yep.
0: I'm going to go 19 points, 11 boards, and 4 blocks. What?
1: 18 points, 12 boards, 4 blocks.
0: Not that far off.
1: You're right there. Yeah. You were right there.
0: I know my Berenguer.
1: You love the baby baguette.
0: How could you not?
1: 105-92, the Wolves open summer league with an authoritative, decisive victory over the Pelicans.
0: How about the guy whose name starts with a P?
1: You were thinking about Zion Pullen?
0: Yes.
1: And he's a guard, by the way. He's not a big guy.
0: Oh, I apologize. I thought he was a front court player.
1: No, he was electric. 24 points, 12 assists, and 7 rebounds. Basically, Olivia Miles.
0: Should we try to trade LaMelo as soon as the trade gets a fit? Can we trade him again?
1: Well, I think this is good LaMelo insurance for the 50 games he doesn't play.
0: That's true. Never, you can never have too many wings.
1: Yeah.
0: Too many guards.
1: So, anyway, we opened
0: interesting.
1: With the victory today.
0: Yeah. Well, and Finchie has said it before, but he's not wrong. The kid's got to learn how to not foul. And that's massive, because every time I've seen him play, that's the issue, is he can pick up 3 fouls a lot quicker than Joe Smith used to pick up 2. And he's of no use to anyone if he does not learn the art of how to not foul.
1: That's true.
0: You know, your aggressiveness has to be properly challenged. Or I should say, no, not that's not the word I'm looking for. Properly located, I guess. Otherwise, it doesn't matter what gift you bring to the game. If you can't figure out a way to keep the fouls to a minimum, you're going to end up on the bench one way or the other.
1: There we go. Let's straddle.
0: All right, you got to go. Is Blake Moore coming?
1: He's here.
0: Oh, I didn't even see him.
1: Yeah, he's here somewhere.
0: Okay, somewhere.
1: Yep, I've already talked to him.
0: All right, and we got to get, in fact, I wonder if the chief has tried to get in yet.
1: That's what I told him. I said, we might need you to let the
0: he's
1: chief in.
0: He's supposed to text me. Oh, yeah, he is here as of, 10 minutes ago. I apologize. I'll go get the chief. He's coming in studio. Former St. Cloud Police Chief Blair Anderson on a number of controversial subjects. That's next.
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10: For KFGO News, I'm Darren Selvig. Fargo drivers should prepare for traffic delays on two major roadways starting Monday. The city's Public Works Department says eastbound 13th Avenue South will be reduced to one lane between 13th and a half street and 11th Street South. Northbound University Drive South will also be squeezed to one lane between 14th and 13th Avenues. The lane closures begin Monday at 7 a.m. for asphalt repairs. All lanes are expected to reopen by the end of the day Friday next week. And a nearly 60-year-old Fargo bar has a new owner. Duffy's Tavern at the intersection of Main Avenue and University Drive has been bought by a new ownership group led by 28-year-old attorney Colin Pullman. The popular watering hole first opened its doors in 1967. Pullman says he has no plans to make any changes to the bar. This is his first time owning one. He takes over from Duane Litton, who had owned the tavern since 2006. Darren Selvig, KFGO News.
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7: Good afternoon. I'm KFGO Chief Meteorologist Tom Szymanski. Overnight mostly cloudy. A chance for showers and thunderstorms. Low 66. South wind under 12. Slight chance for morning showers tomorrow. Then mostly sunny. More humid. High 90, south-southwest winds will turn north at 6 to 17. Then just sunny, kind of hot, and borderline humid for the weekend as well. 93 on Saturday, 98 on Sunday.
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12: 651, one guy writes, good afternoon, Dan. If the chief ran for office as an independent, I would stomp door to door for this man, maybe both. Do you want to make any announcements today? Do you want to throw your hat into the political arena?
13: Yeah, my announcement is my tea time for tomorrow. Dan, I'd like to think that's very kind. It's very kind of your listener to say that, and I mean that. But I'd like to think I'm smart enough, man, not to do that. And just try and continue and contribute in the ways that I have.
12: You want to maintain your sanity is what you're saying.
13: See.
12: Yeah. Jamel Hill, we need to be having conversations with our young black boys about emotional regulation and decision-making and discernment and wisdom. End quote. Then it's back to the writer of this piece. Black women often give their boys the talk, about obeying what cops

0: demand, but that talk needs to come with a second one. There needs to be the talks. Young black men need to be told not to fall for the idea that being dissed justifies physical violence. That and not the persistence of racism is what Carmelo Anthony's fate should teach us. What do you make of that?
1: Agreed 100%. And that should be repetitious, right? Again, no matter what environment you live, those should be things that are fundamental in your upbringing, as far as I'm concerned, because they were in mine. So that's all I know. And it looks like it worked. And so I think we get too far afield, right, when we start politicizing things like this. It's nothing new, unfortunately. It's happened many times over. But we have to... and this, I was going to finish, Dan, before the
0: break. Do your linkage. Go right ahead.
1: The linkage is very simple. If we believe the scholars and the practitioners, and we are all saying the same thing, it's just that the scholars are saying it in a little more lengthy manner. They're breaking it down for us. God bless them. If we believe or want to believe that we are all telling you guys this is what's going on and it is based on this, it's based on patterns, it's based on intel, perhaps what Sheriff Fletcher is doing may one day prevent one of these young men from killing one of our loved ones or us. And so I got no time for the naysayers on this one, Dan. They're wrong on this one if they want to go after Sheriff Fletcher for how he did it. I don't know how he could have done it any better.
0: Where my heart broke when I watched reaction to the Carmelo Anthony story from individuals in the community, it was basically looking into the camera and saying, how can I tell my black child that he has a chance when this is considered justice? And there certainly have been cases, and some of them we've talked about, where that question, I think, would resonate and make some sense. But what occurred to me was, if all of your energy or emphasis in this case, in which there's no question about what took place whatsoever, is that, as opposed to the act of violence that led to the death of an individual, it makes me feel like we have no hope. If that's where... That's the message you're going to convey to others around you in the community, we're in trouble.
1: Oh, we're in big trouble.
0: You said that to me before, actually.
1: We're in big trouble, and I can tell you how my mother would have answered that same question, right? Well, how do we tell our young black men that they have a chance if there's no justice, however they put it? My mother's answer would have been succinct. Don't take a knife to a track meet. Oh, they're gonna excoriate me for that one, but I don't care. That's what my mom.
0: Yes.
1: That's how she would have broken it down for us to stay out of trouble and stay out of harm's way and not find yourself on trial for murdering somebody, because that would have been her first question. Always practical, always logical. What the hell are you doing with a knife at a track meet? Oh, A, and two, why are you in their tent in their area? I mean, what? So there's some more questions for me that need to be answered, Dan. I don't know how old this story was when we finally began to hear about it, because it's summertime, man. I've been outside.
0: Yes,
1: getting
0: right.
1: Some rays.
0: Yes.
1: And so is that a newer story? I mean, it's some months old now, but I mean, when it actually happened, I can't remember.
0: It was in June. Well, the trial was in June.
1: Okay.
0: Yeah, the obviously, I think the case
1: goes back at least a year. Right.
0: There was more than just one guy that was in the fight with Anthony. It was 3-on-1, and he got 35 years. Then it's another kid in the same state, stabbed a guy and got 10 years. We can, I guess, have a discussion about sentences and what went into what mitigated one for the other. I don't know about that. But for me, like I said, what I came out of it was, man, you're conveying the wrong message. You know, the emotion sounds good, and there certainly have been cases where it might apply, where you go, well, this doesn't really look like justice was done. But if you're not conversing with your kids about the stuff we're talking about here, black or white, doesn't matter, any group, any race, then that's I my feeling is almost like, well, history's going to repeat itself. You're conveying a message that gets away from the act of violence that put that individual in the position where he had a chance to be put away. Well, however long that is.
1: And we talked about that at the break, too, right? People like to conflate things.
0: Yes,
1: The whole world knows. We know that sentences are disproportionate in this country for people of color, particularly men of color.
0: Yes.
1: We know that. Volumes have been written on that, and it has been studied and will continue to be. But at the same time, Dan, to your point, I like to put it this way. When people say, well, people aren't listening, they're really not paying attention. You know what I say? Yes, they are. What are you saying to them?
0: Right, exactly.
1: And the examples that we are getting from these community members and moms, and how do I have this conversation with my son, they're conflating two things, in my opinion.
0: 100%.
1: And the whole sentencing issue, we can debate that forever, but it is a separate discussion, and it gets us off the topic of how did we get here to you getting shoved and pulling out a knife and stabbing somebody when you were somewhere you weren't supposed to be. We got to chop it all the way down. We do, because that, again, that's how I was raised. What were you doing there? You were not supposed to be there. And so if you weren't there, this would not have happened. Or if you would have just simply left the area, whether you bump shoulders with somebody or not. And Dan, trust me, I know people who have been killed and have killed for stepping on shoes. So I get it, which is why I go to the basics. What do you got a knife for at a track meet? And why are you somewhere else with a knife? I mean, you're compounding the issues before you even arrive. And then we go from there. We spin our wheel.
0: That's true. Let's get one more break in. We got a few minutes to wrap things up. I got a couple of garden-related texts that you might enjoy, and we'll wrap things up. The former St. Cloud Police Chief Blair Anderson in studio with us. We'll let you know what you missed earlier in the show as well when we wrap things.
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4: There's still an accident on North 169 at Anderson Lakes Parkway in the left lane with some solid traffic from Old Shakopee Road and a gaper delay southbound that starts almost back at 494. And speaking of 494, your eastbound trip still below the posted speeds, Highway 100 all the way over to Portland. I'm Deb Snyder, and that's your latest total traffic.
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8: Thomas sends the ball to center. Hit pretty well. Wind pulling it back. Davis twisting, and now the wind is really pulling it back, and the ball is off into the track, onto the wall, and Thomas is rounding second. He's on his way to third, and that's going to be a triple for Dylan Thomas.
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8: The pitch, and Thomas sends one to straightaway center field. It is up, it is back, it is gone! Marge! Track that Paul Town! Dylan Thomas, a home run over the center field wall, and the Red Hawks have taken a 1-0 lead. A special one tonight.
2: It's time to track it down, Marge. Let's head to the stadium. For the call of the game, here's the voice of the Red Hawks, Jack Michaels.
8: And a pleasant good evening. Red Hawks baseball is on the air tonight from Lewis and Clark Park in Sioux City, Iowa. The Red Hawks and the Exos will wrap up this fairly entertaining three-game series today. The Red Hawks will return home, and then many of the players will get, well, several days off the All-Star festivities next week in Lincoln, Nebraska. I'll tell you, the first two games in here, I don't know what these two teams have for an encore tonight. After a thrilling game one a couple of nights ago, the Red Hawks held on, were able to get that 5-4 win, and last night looked like the Red Hawks were on their way to two consecutive victories, just needed to get one more out. But that base on balls, a wild pitch, a stolen base, a wild pitch scores a run. It goes 10 innings yesterday, and the Fargo-Moorhead Red Hawks failed to get anything in the top of the 10th. And Sioux City, well, got a fastball when maybe in a breaking pitch situation, and Alberto Osuna sent everybody here in Siouxland home happy with a two-run walk-off home run in the bottom of the 10th inning. So game one, a one-run game. The Red Hawks win it with a run in the 9th inning. Game two, a two-run game, a two-run walk-off home run in the bottom of the 10th. As I said, what do these two teams have for an encore coming up tonight? Well, one thing, the Fargo-Moorhead Red Hawks, yes, they've got arms still available in the bullpen, but Chris Coast has had to kind of navigate and manipulate that bullpen the first two games using six pitchers two nights ago, six pitchers last night. So we'll see what Wyatt Chaney can do tonight. Wyatt Chaney on the hill for Fargo-Moorhead. Hopefully he can get deep. Meanwhile, hey, a former Valley City State boy on the mound tonight for Sioux City. Reed Butts, a left-hander. He spent a little time about 60 minutes west of Fargo, North Dakota at Valley City State. Reed Butts getting the start tonight for the Sioux City Explorers. Red Hawks entering play today, a game under 500. They've been kind of tipping back and forth at 500, below 500, at 500, below 500. Fargo-Moorhead coming in today, one game under 500 in the West. Meanwhile, for Sioux City, they snapped a five-game skid yesterday, 21-27. They're just 6.5 back in the West Division. My man, Broadway Joe Heinen, producing our broadcast today. He's the top dog at our flagship home of AM 7. 740 The Fan. Eli Swanson, Director of Broadcasting, Red Hawks Baseball at Newman Outdoor Field. Good to have you with us as well on AABaseball.tv. We'll update you on one game that happened today already in the American Association and get you caught up on the updated standings and more as we move closer to the starting pitch tonight. But when we return, we'll sit down and chat with the manager of the Fargo Moorhead Red Hawks. That is Chris Coates. That's coming up next. Beautiful day, warm day today in Sioux City. Yesterday there was a threat of thunder showers. Today, not so much. Blue skies, a slight breeze blowing in, and warm temperatures. Sit back and enjoy Red Hawks baseball tonight against the Sioux City Explorers. We're back with Chris Coast coming up next. 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
8: We continue on the pregame show here tonight from Sioux City. I'm at Security National Bank Field at Lewis and Clark Park, as it's known now, Security National Bank Field. We are joined by Red Hawks manager Chris Coast. Coaster, I know before we get to last night's game, and that was one that got away, I know, and that was a tough one to lose. The game prior to that two nights ago was just a good game all around, and you're fortunate to get a win in that one last night. Tough, but let's start off with Jose Sermo tonight. You know what I know it's not going unnoticed by people, but here's a guy, you know, a veteran in this league, second all-time career home runs in the American Association. He has homered Chris in back-to-back games, including that grand slam last night. Even last night defensively, this guy walks around with a smile on his face. He kind of made a little boo-boo, I guess, going for a ball that it didn't cost the Red Hawks, but he's immediately apologizing and kind of laughing. So I want to talk about Jose Sermo first and foremost, Chris, and you know, just what a treat it is to have this guy on the team.
14: Yeah, I think if you have watched Jose play over the years, you know he's a heck of a dangerous and talented player. I mean, he's a little bit older now, but he used to be almost a Gold Glove level third baseman. He obviously plays first base fine, but it's his personality on and off the field, because it's we see a ton of guys who, like, you know, they're happy and go lucky and joking off the field, but once they get on the field, it's all business. Well, Jose is the perfect combination of all business, but yet can recognize the fun moments, whether it's someone in the crowd yelling at him and he'll acknowledge it and then hit a home run, you know, acknowledge the other team. And you know, he's such an amazing teammate to have. And I've told him this many times. He reminds me so much of Ryan Howard, because he has the ability to go 0-for-4 and still make his team better. He's the most dangerous guy in the ballpark when he steps to the plate, but he's also got that big smile, even when it's not easy to smile. And that's the way he is in life. You see it all the time. I see it all the time. You know, he's just one of those guys where kind of like Leo Pena as well. When his career is over, you'll remember him for the rest of your life, not just the rest of your career. Jose Sermo leaves an impact on the people around him.
15: I wanted to start with Chris with that, too. Yeah, I mean, Chris is going to the Hall of Fame next week in Lincoln. I would love to see, whenever Jose's years are done, join you in that Hall of Fame. So I'm glad we got that to going. The Grand Slam yesterday was something special, Chris. Letting one slip away was not. But today is a new day and an opportunity, I guess, to win a series. And you've got to be, you've really had to, not that you don't have to manage every day, Chris, you've really had to manage that bullpen the first 2 days. And again today, hopefully it's not a challenge today for you, but you really had to manage some bullpen.
14: Yeah, the last two games have been a boatload of fun. I mean, yesterday, I'm still like, my brain is not letting it go because two outs, nobody on, then a tough walk, then an infield. I guess they gave it a hit, but maybe an error, then a crazy wild pitch. For all three of those things to happen with two outs is disappointing, but what's done is done. But the last two games, the pitching decisions that both managers have to make, I've made more changes, but Steve Montgomery's had probably the same amount of decisions. Like with his first game starter, he went out there, was going to take him out, didn't. Was going to take him out again, didn't. The guy gave him eight good innings. So both managers have really had to. I've used more guys, but both teams have been really, or both managers have been pressed to use their bullpen in different ways. And it comes at a cost, obviously, over the course of days, but we have a pretty resilient bullpen, and so much hinges on what Wyatt Chaney does today as well.
15: Chalice and Harm, just their effectiveness yesterday, Chris, a word or two on those two lefties.
14: Yeah, Eric Chalice has been a huge find for us. He just continues to impress and go above and beyond. We got him to be kind of an extra lefty, and every time he goes out there, he gives us just amazing, amazing outings, and he's earned the ability to, or earned the right to pitch in even bigger spots as we go. And Parker Harm is as good a reliever as this league has, and he's got off to a pretty slow start. And some of it is for whatever reason, but now he's definitely trending upwards, and he's a competitor. But the other thing that we love about him is he's available a lot. He's very resilient as well, and he made my decisions. Yet he made me look like a genius, and it wasn't genius moves by any means, because manager's genius is dependent on the player's succeeding. And Parker Harm went out there and made me look like a genius, even though that's not what it was. Is, you know, if he gives up a walk or a big hit, it's a bad move on my part, but he went out there and struck out both guys and did an amazing job. We need him to keep having moments of brilliance like that.
15: Last thing for you, Coaster, on Sioux City, and we can maybe say this about every team. I know Lake Country, you can't let early guys get on because Mears and Zimmerman, they get boppers. But to me, Sioux City, that chunk at the top, that Davis, that George, that Vuletich, this, I'm sure we've seen stuff like this before, but you really got to keep some of those guys, if not all, if you can, off the base pass.
14: Yeah, simply because they steal so many bases. And to be honestly, we're not going to throw out a ton of guys. That's kind of the give and a take of what our current situation is. I think our pitchers have done an okay job of at least holding them on and making sure that they know we're paying attention, but they're going to get their stolen bases. We got to, like, the biggest issue is the free passes when it kills us and things like that, because they're also good hitters besides all up and down the lineup. But, you know, they got some big hits out of, you know, down in the order, but their top of the order is very dangerous. And that's kind of the testament of our league. You know, Sioux City's, well, I was going to say a last place team. They're in last place. They're not a last place team, but they're in last place. But they're not going to be for long. They're just too balanced. They got, as we've seen, too good a pitching. They got some guys coming off the Visa reserve list. So we said that about Lincoln. We said that about Kansas City's offense at one point. You know, everybody's going to be good. And at this stage, it doesn't matter who's in first. It doesn't matter who's in last in our division. It's so evenly matched right now that who stays healthy, who gets those big moments. But you're right. We got to keep those guys off base because they're going to steal second on us, almost uncontested, unfortunately. But that's what we're dealing with.
15: Good stuff. Coaster, good luck tonight. Hopefully a series win. We'll talk to you after the game.
14: Boy, let's have a good drive home. Giddy up.
16: 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And we come back, we'll take a trip around the American Association, closing in on the opening pitch tonight. It's the rubber game of this three-game set. The X's and the Red Hawks, this is the pregame show. 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
16: Yeah, we continue on the pregame show tonight from Security National Bank Field at Lewis and Clark Park. Jack Michaels with you, voice of the Red Hawks, Broadway Joe Heinen, producing our game in our flagship radio home. And we had action yesterday, full slate, and boy, a couple of those games we saw run production again. This week has been at least one day. Each day this week we've seen double-digit runs. Like Monday, Winnipeg put up 15, beating Milwaukee 15-4. Then Tuesday, Sioux Falls put an 18 spot on Chicago. Yes, we've had a little bit of that. Well, yesterday there were a few of those. Winnipeg Gold Eyes doubled up Milwaukee 14-7 yesterday. In the AA, it was Lake Country defeating Kane County 19-3 yesterday in Oconomowoc, Wisconsin. Lincoln at Haymarket Park defeating Gary 11-3. Get the picture. 9-3 Chicago defeating Sioux Falls yesterday afternoon. Kansas City shut out Cleburne 4-0 in Sioux City. That walk-off home run by Alberto Osuna in the bottom of the 10th inning. A two-run shot, and Sioux City defeats the Red Hawks 9-7 in 10 innings. One game in the books today, that was Lake Country defeating Kane County 8-7. Well, Jose Sermo and Josh Mears, Mears of Lake Country, were tied at home runs with 17. Until today, Josh Mears hit not one but two. So he now with 19 home runs on the season, and Lake Country defeats Kane County 8-7. Sioux Falls at Chicago tonight, Cleburne's in Kansas City, Gary in Lincoln tonight. The updated standings. In the West, Kansas City leads the West to mark of 27-20. Sioux Falls, 2.5 games back in the West Division at 25-23. The Red Hawks sitting third in the West, 4 games back. Lincoln, 5 back. Winnipeg, 5.5 back. Sioux City, 6.5 back. Milwaukee leads the East by 1.5 over Lake Country, 4 games over Cleburne. That's an updated standings. We'll come back. We have the starting lineups and the opening pitch. Up next, it's the Fargo-Moorhead Redhawks and the Sioux City Explorers. They're going to have a color guard, a presentation of the colors here at the ballpark, the anthem, and then our starting lineups and opening pitch. Stand by. It's Wyatt Chaney tonight for Fargo-Moorhead. Meanwhile, Reid Butts getting the start, the lefty for the Sioux City Explorers. This has been the pregame show. The game is next, and you're listening to Fargo-Moorhead Redhawks Baseball.
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16: Doug Michaels back here at Lucy Clark Park, just about set for game three of this three-game series. The Red Hawks and the Sioux City Explorers. The Hawks taking game one 2 nights ago, 5-4. And the X's in dramatic fashion last night, a walk-off two-run home run in the bottom of the 10th inning. So it sets up this rubber game in this series. Again, each of these teams have one weekend series, and then the All-Star break coming up next week. Cutters making their way off the field. Beautiful presentation tonight here at the ballpark under sunshine, warm conditions, slight breeze blowing in, blue skies above, and we are set for baseball tonight here in Iowa. Wyatt Chaney getting the start tonight for the Fargo Moorhead Redhawks. And for Sioux City, the young left-hander Reed Butts. Spent a little time in the Pioneer League. Collegiately, and one of those stops for him was Valley City State University. Now the X's have hit the field wearing their jet black tops with white pants. The Redhawks in their red tops and gray bottoms tonight. Reed Butts, 2-3 with an 8.60 earned run average. He can flip it. He can spin a little bit. We saw that the other night with the off-speed delivery of Josh Landry that went off-speed. And here's another young left-hander that can flip it a little bit. Got a decent enough hater to keep you honest. So the left-hander, Reed Butts, on the hill today for Sioux City. 37 and two-thirds innings he's logged, coming in again with that mark of 2-3 with that 8.60 earned run average, 28 strikeouts, 31 walks. The lineup he'll face tonight for the FM Redhawks in left field, Jesus Lujano. Lujano leading off in left. Juan Fernandez catching, batting second. Dylan Thomas, the DH tonight, batting third. Jose Sermo, he's homered in back-to-back games. And first base batting cleanup. Brian Fuentes batting fifth in third base. In right field, Jairus Richards, he had a two-run home run last night. J.R. batting sixth and right. Colby Wilkerson, the switch hitter, batting seventh at second base. Cole Yearsley, batting eighth and center. And Aiden Byrne, the shortstop, batting ninth. Jesus Lujano leading it off.
22: 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Sioux City
16: stuff. It'll be Lujano Fernandez. And Thomas, Sermo, Fuentes, and Richards, Wilkerson, Yearsley, and Byrne. As you're tuning in on AA Baseball.tv, we're just in. First pitch of the game is low at 6:39. 85 degrees, warm conditions today. The left hand of the motion and the pitch is high. 2 balls and no strikes. Well, those of you tuning in on AABaseball.tv, we're efforting the video here tonight from Sioux City. All the cords seem to be plugged in, but we got the audio. Lujano sends a one-hopper out to short, played there, and the toss across for out number one. That's played by Jackson Vandenbroek, who's at shortstop tonight. 6-3 in the putout, and there's out number one. Defensively for the X's, Henry George in left, Austin Davis in center with Deshaun Knowles in right. Zane Denton at third, Jackson Vandekamp at short, Zach Vuletich at second, Alberto Osuna at first, and Cade Marcourt behind the plate catching. Your umpire is brought to you by Onstad Twitchell, your life, your law firm, with offices in West Fargo, Hillsboro, and Castleton. Pearson Tuhuka calling balls and strikes tonight, Jordan Sandberg at first, and David Arrieta, the crew chief, at third. Strike in there to Juan Fernandez. And the lefty butts into the motion and the pitch. Fernandez takes a ball inside. Count is even, 1 ball and 1 strike. One ball, one strike to count. The pitch is just a bit inside. 2 balls and 1 strike. I think we got that video up. On the AA side, 2-1 to count, just underway tonight from beautiful Sioux City, Iowa. Reed Butts, leg kick and pitch, and he drops one low. And Fernandez having a good quality at bat here. Hawks trying to get on. I said these first two games, these two teams have kind of traded punches. A couple of nights ago, the Explorers jumped out 1-0. Hawks took a 2-1 lead. Sioux City tied it 2-2. Red Hawks went up 4-2. And a strike in there to Jimmy. And the count runs full at 3-2. And the X's tied it two nights ago, 4-4. The Red Hawks scored one in the ninth to win it 5-4. Then last night, Sioux City went up 1-0 in the first. Hawks took a 1-1 tie. One in the second. Red Hawks went up 3-1. Sioux City went up 5-3. And then Sermo hit that grand slam home run to make it 7-5. I mean, it was back and forth. That's how these two teams have squared off. And Fernandez now takes ball four. He had thought the previous pitch away. So one out base runner for the Red Hawks. Juan Fernandez down to first. He'll fist pump Joe Dominic, coaching at first base. Bench coach, Red Hawks managed by Chris Coast in the third base coaching box. Robbie Lopez, the bullpen coach. Caleb Carlisle, the clubhouse manager. Lissa Tapey, athletic trainer. Thank you, Sanford, and happy birthday, by the way, to Alyssa. Here's a bounding ball from Dylan Thomas into right field, a base hit. Fernandez rounding second. He'll take third. Good base running by Jimmy. And the Red Hawks have runners at first and third. Well, Fernandez had to wait for that ball to get past him. Then good base running. Hit that inside corner and went on down to third. So Fargo Moorhead with runners at first and third here in the top of the first. And the man, the myth, the legend, Jose Sermo. 158 career American Association home runs. He hit a two-run homer two nights ago, the grand slam last night. And Sermo's at the plate, hitting right-handed against the lefty Ray Butts. And the pitch taken for a strike. Jose taken all the way. See what the kid has. It's not just the long ball. Sermo with 7 doubles, 45 runs batted in this season. 53 hits. He's scored 40 runs. Hawks trying to jump out first. The lefty's pitch is off speed in the dirt. Marcourt on the stop. Hawks returning home this weekend to face the Cleburne Railroaders. Got another one of those wood chipper nights tomorrow night. That's right, the Alter Ego team. Tell you more about that coming up in our broadcast, but that first one was a blast. One ball, one strike, and Jose Sermo, the pitch is inside and low. Brian Fuentes will be next. Now, the X's in the first two games of this series scored first. Now the move to first, and back on is Dylan Thomas. And Cleburne, the long trip north. He hit Kansas City, which is not a very long trip, decent trip, but then on to Fargo-Moorhead, then the All-Star break. Then these X's after the All-Star break will head to Kleberg. The pitch, change up, strike called, a little off-speed breaking pitch there. 2-2 the count at Jose Sermo. Sermo. About Jose, caught him today after batting cage work in between that and before you put your uniform on and go on the field. He just sits calmly listening to his earbuds and a picnic table. The 2-2 driven high in the air to straightaway center field. This will get a run in. Drifting back is Austin Davis. He'll make the catch. Fernandez will jog in from third. And Sermo's sack fly has put the Red Hawks ahead 1-0. His 46th run batted into the season. And Fargo-Moorhead, for the first time in this series, scores first. That'll bring up Brian Fuentes. Now, these two teams a season ago in 12 games split those 12 games 6-6, and already here in 2026 they've split the first two games of this series. Fuentes swings on the first pitch, lofts it up to center. Davis is there. He'll make the catch, and the Red Hawks are out here in the first. But Hawks get a run on a hit and leave a runner after half inning of play. Fargo-Moorhead 1, Sioux City coming to bat. 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
16: We enter into the bottom of the first inning here today from Lewis and Clark Park. 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Wyatt Cheney, the right-hander on for Fargo-Moorhead here. We'll see if Wyatt can come out. He's 1-3 in the season with a 5.93 earned run average. Wyatt Cheney, the start for the Red Hawks. 41 innings under his belt, 56 strikeouts, 24 walks. And yeah, the hope tonight, but the Red Hawks certainly had to use some arms. We talked about that if you joined us on the series. But the hope tonight, if Cheney can get, you know, 18 outs today, that would be something, a minimum of 18, but you know how best laid plans always turn out. Let's just start with the first batter, and a ball fouled off the foot of Austin Davis. Good lineup. Top of this, dangerous in a lot of ways. They can hit for some power, and once on, they can steal bases. Austin Davis, Henry George, Zach Buletich, Bolio Vasquez, Deshaun Knowles, and Zane Denton. Alberto Osuna, he hit the two-run walk-off winner last night. Batting in the seven hole tonight, Jackson Vandebrink and Cade Marcourt rounding out the lineup for the Sioux City Explorers, managed by Steve Montgomery, the former Fargo-Moorhead Red Hawk pitcher and pitching coach. Bobby Post, his right-hand man. Jesus Lujano, Cole Yearsley, and Jairus Richards in the outfield for the Red Hawks. Brian Fuentes, Aiden Byrne, Colby Wilkerson, and Jose Sermo from third to first with Juan Fernandez catching. Red Hawks DHing Jesus Lujano tonight. One ball, one strike on Austin Davis. The pitch is lifted foul. There's a Rovello tire foul ball. That's right. Rovello delivering complete game performance at a home run price. 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Davis 2-for-8 in the series. He scored a couple of runs. He stole the base, walked a couple of times. The pitch, and here's a base knock into right center field. And drifting over is Richards to cut it off. He'll hold Davis to a single. Yeah, ball stayed up, and Davis went up and got it and slammed it into right field. Right center. It's a pitch up in the zone. Batter is Henry George. That's not coincidental. We talked with Chris Coast in a good chunk of the pregame segment about keeping these boys as best you can, the top three off the base pass. And top four, really, because Vasquez is a man that could be in motion. They just generate so much pressure with their legs. You know, Davis sitting in 36 stolen bases. Hawks have yet to throw an explorer out trying to steal in this series. Chaney looks over, and the pitch home. He is a bit outside. Two balls and no strikes on Henry George. All-star. He'll be a starter in that all-star game in the outfield for the West Division. George got four hits in this series, 4-for-9. He himself has taken four bags. Now the throw to first, and Davis dives back in. It is the identity of Sioux City. They obviously have more than just guys that steal bases. And they can hit for average. I mean, look at Henry George. He's sitting with 61 hits on the year. Braulio Vasquez has 62. There's a strike. Two balls and one strike on Henry George. Giovanni Giacomo leads the league and hits with 63, but then Vasquez, George right there at 2 and 3. As Chaney tries to paint the outer half, just misses down and away, and it's 3-1. Sioux City has three of the top five hit leaders in the American Association. Three balls and a strike on Henry George, and the pitch is lifted high in the air. The wind will make this playable for Wilkerson, the second baseman, and Colby makes the catch over his shoulder in shallow right field. A good out pitch there from Wyatt Chaney. That's how you come back from 3-1. Gets the out, one away. Red Hawks leading 1-0, bottom of the first. And the breeze a little bit today. 330 down the lines here at the ballpark, 400 to straightaway center field. And two nights ago had a breeze right to left. Last night, relatively still until the wind came up and started blowing in. And today, a little bit of that similar breeze from last night. Kind of blowing in from right center to home plate. Batter is Zach Vuletic. And he sends a shot grounder. One hopper to Wilkerson. Flips to Byrne. Byrne on to first, and there's a double play. 4-6-3 Twin Killing presented by Wired Electric. And the X's are out here in the first. No runs a hit, no one left. 1-0 Red Hawks lead after one. This is Red Hawks baseball.
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16: We go to the top of the second inning tonight in the hometown of Jerry Mathers, and as we learned last night from my intellectual, cerebral friend Jamie, where George Foreman, and had I had more time today, now that's a lie, I could have went over and seen the gravestone, but George Foreman buried in Sioux City, Iowa. We learned that last night in part of our name game. We were doing George's versus Henry's, and Jamie informed me that George Foreman, the great George Foreman, buried here at, you got a beautiful gravestone here in Sioux City. Did not know things you learned. Been coming to Sioux City since the Red Hawks came into existence in 1996. You'd think in 30-some years or a couple decades I would have picked up on that. But that's a great thing about life. You maybe learn something new every day. And the music they're playing over here, that was sad news today. Heard the passing of Bonnie Tyler, and those of us that are stuck in the 80s a little bit, that was not... Bonnie Tyler, just in her mid-70s. Jairus Richards swings and misses. Richards, Wilkerson, and Yearsley. Yeah. Total eclipse of the heart. Reid Butts into his second inning of work. The former VCSU Viking. The pitch, swing and a miss, and he's spun two. Up to Jairus Richards. He was talking with Tripp Clark today. And he was familiar with Reid Butts as they had crossed paths years ago. And so Tripp today. And Tripp hopefully doing better. He's taking ground balls. I think he took some swings in the cage today, but he's been nursing a hamstring. Hawks hoping to get him back soon. 0-2 the count on Richards. He blasted a two-run home run to right field last night. And here lays off a pitch. Ball and two strikes. JR, as the fellas call him, hitting 270 on the year. 35 runs batted in now this season for Jairus Richards. Takes a pitch away. 2-2 the count. Gorgeous night. Temperatures in the middle 80s over the weekend. Get out to Newman Outdoor Field and might want to hydrate. We're going to have some good temperatures coming up this weekend at Newman. Get your tickets. We've got water for you at Newman. The 2-2 pitch is a breaking pitch outside. Well, 3-2 the count. Hawks have a 1-0 lead as we enter the top of the second inning. Payoff pitch coming to Richards, and he got him. Swing and a miss, went up the ladder. First strikeout of the night for Reid Butts. Batters one away.
10: Second baseman, number 15, Kobe Wilkerson.
16: Brings up Kobe Wilkerson. Switch hitting second baseman, and Colby takes the strike. The lefty Reid Butts. The pitch out. Wilkerson takes a bit high and tight. Colby, addition, joined the Red Hawks at first week of the 2026 season. Missoula, the penalty, playing for Michael Schlacks. Remember, Red Hawk pitching coach and manager. Wilkerson pulls the ball just wide of the third base line. Nearly scraped a two-bagger right there. Well, Wilkerson has double-digit doubles this season. He's down to the count 1-2, waiting on deck Cole Yearsley. One ball, two strikes, one out, top two. Hawks leading 1-0. And the pitch. just a bit inside. What good location right there. That's the pitch that'll really jam you up. Two to the count. Lefty ready on the hill, and the pitch home. That's just a bit down. Oh, and then a delayed strike from Pearson to Hookah. So strike three called. Pearson kind of held off a little bit right there, fooled everybody. Colby was still standing at the plate, and then Pearson brought his right hand up. So back-to-back.